0: continues to trail in the polls. And what might be more concerning for the Husted campaign is that he trails Democrat Sherrod Brown by 3 points in the poll of likely voters conducted by the Trafalgar Group earlier this month. Trafalgar has had a reputation of being more accurate and not biased towards Democrats. John Stover is president of Ohio Value Voters.
1: It'd be interesting to know just how many independent and Democrats that look at Brown and they don't want to come out and give information to somebody on a phone poll or even online or whatever it might be because of their concern, especially if they're a Democrat, to let somebody know that they can't support this guy. How many calls and how many people do they have to talk to before they get enough to make a good sample size and the margin of error is only 2 to 3%?
0: Trafalgar Group says the survey had a response rate of close to 5.5%. With 1,085 respondents ultimately being surveyed with a margin of error of just under 3%.
1: Sherrod Brown is still the same old Sherrod Brown that voters in the state of Ohio decided that needed to retire in 2024 and elected our fine Senator Bernie Moreno. They believe that the voters of Ohio, once they know where Sherrod Brown stands on the issues, they're going to say, you know what, he should have retired after he was defeated last year. We are going to elect John Husted to continue serving as the senator here in the great state of Ohio.
0: I'm Chad Groening.
2: Two more states are taking measures to help control fuel prices, which continue to rise. Here's Fox's Evan Brown.
3: Georgia Governor Brian Kemp suspended taxes on motor fuel for the next month. The emergency order from the governor ceases the state taxes, which equal 33 cents per gallon of gasoline and 37 cents a gallon for diesel fuel. In Texas, Governor Greg Abbott is suspending off-road diesel restrictions, increasing weight limits on vehicles, and waiving low-emission fuel rules. Those moves are intended to help lower costs for Texas agricultural producers, which rely on diesel fuel.
2: In final news, a down day on Wall Street. The Dow closed 131 points lower, the Nasdaq 22 points, and the S&P 12. Experts blame mounting pressure from surging Treasury yields and ongoing inflation worries driven by those elevated fuel prices. Find more news on AFN.net.
4: 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Our good news verse today is found in Hebrews chapter 12 and verse 14. 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
5: Tonight's weather forecast, we have a low of 70 degrees with partly cloudy skies, and then tomorrow we have a high of 88 degrees with mostly cloudy skies. 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

0: From the international headquarters of the Sword of the Lord Publishers and Ministries here in downtown Murfreesboro, Tennessee, here in the greater Nashville area, in the heart of Tennessee, with Tennessee, the USA, and the world at heart, this is Making a Difference, and I'm Dr. Shelton Smith. Dear friends, welcome. It is Tuesday, and we are so happy that you've joined us today. I was thinking a moment ago about how every day we get together here, and we do so in order to really share with you all of the things that are in the Bible. Now, you can't turn the Bible to the wrong page. Every page in the Bible is there for a reason. It's God's precious word, and we say without any hesitation at all that the word of God is inspired, it's inerrant, meaning it is without error, and it is infallible. It is God's precious word, and of course, God always gets everything right. Whatever he tells us, you can count on that, and that's why we make such a big to-do about the reading of the Bible, the teaching of the Bible, the preaching of the Bible. I mean, just letting it be the roadmap that governs everything that we get into. I mean, we're talking about life principles. We're talking about things that'll help you in your marriage and raising your children and running your business and having church. I mean, everything is really, really laid out in the Bible for us, if not by specific name and address, at least by principle. And those precious principles in the Bible govern and guide in a way that just gets us on the right road. And we're excited to tell you that. Now, today I'm in Oakland, Maryland at the Mountain Lake Independent Baptist Church. We'll have services there this morning, I think starting about 9:30, and then 7 o'clock tonight. And I'll be preaching both times and looking forward to a great day there at Mountain Lake. And I know the radio station there carries this broadcast, and all of you out across Garrett County and around the surrounding areas there, West Virginia, South Central Pennsylvania, all of Western Maryland. Listen, we look forward to seeing our friends there and trust that you'll join us today. Now, we're going to get right to the message here. And the message that I started yesterday is entitled, When the Face of God Shines on You. And it's a very precious message and one that'll help you. So here it is, part two, When the Face of God Shines on You.
1: I've thought of a lot of times. Yesterday, one of the cars wouldn't start. And we ground on the engine. It didn't want to start. It finally did after a while. But I don't know. It was grumpy, you know. Cars are not safe. They got no joy. And I get so used to, you know, I go in, I turn the key, the thing starts. But when it wouldn't start, you know what it did? I drove on down the road a little later saying to myself, why does it ever start? I grew up with my head under the hood of a car. I grew up with grease under my fingernails. It's not that I don't understand some things about that, but even understanding some things about it, I still don't see how in the world the thing ever works. There is so much that I touch every day that I don't understand how it works. I don't understand what makes it happen. But it does happen. It's there. The Bible says that God's word gives understanding to the simple. Gives us understanding about things. You say, well, you don't have to understand how that car works. Just get in, turn the key, and drive it. That's what I do all the time. But then there are things that come and hit me right upside the head that I don't understand at all. Things that happen that I wish I could figure out for it, some explanation that would, but I can't do it. I can't explain it. It just doesn't work. There is no rhyme or reason to it. And I say, this is not fair. This is not right. It just doesn't fly for me. And I turn to the Word of God. And even when I cannot sort it out, I cannot figure it out, I cannot understand why life has done this to me, I read in the Word of God and I begin to get understanding that helps my simple heart to plod on. This is the witness of God and what it does to help us. The witness of God is wonderful. It gives light and it brings understanding to us. Even whenever we do not have knowledge, God helps us to understand. When we do not have wisdom, God helps us to understand. When we do not have joy, God can help us to understand. When we do not have a song in our heart, God can help us to understand. When we have no thing in which we delight, God can help us to understand. When we cannot find the direction for our life, God can help us. Whenever we do not have any vision of what ought to be tomorrow or next week or next year, God can help us. When we have no comfort in our being, God can help us. God supplies in full measure all of these things and gives understanding to those whose hearts are just simple, and that's all of us. Now, I look at this and I say, this is God's witness. God shines in my direction. God shines His brilliance, His radiance upon me, and He bears His witness to me. Now, it is not enough. That is not all of it. The witness of God is wonderful, but there is a little portion of this 29th verse, 129th verse, that says, therefore, based upon the fact that the testimonies of God are wonderful, the entrance of His words give light, and He gives understanding of the simple, He says in verse 129, therefore does my soul keep them. We hear the witness, the testimonies of God, and then we begin to keep them. Therefore, He says, does my soul keep them. Look at that carefully. Therefore, there's deliberation on His part. He has thought about it. He has pondered it. And in that deliberation, He comes to decision and He says, therefore, my soul does keep them. He's found direction for His life. He's determined what His life will do in terms of duty, the direction that it will go, and in the things that He will delight in. Because of the great witness that God has been to us, we too can be a witness. We too have a witness. We have a word to give. Not

because that we know so much, but because that God has given his witness to us, and having been the witness to us that he is, therefore we have something also of which we can witness. Therefore, he says, my soul will keep your testimonies. You see, we need God. We need his witness. We need to hear his testimonies. We need the understanding that he gives to us. And God wants our witness. God, who has everything, wants our witness. God, who has no real need at all because everything is within the grasp of his hand, but God wants our witness. Why? Because he loves us so much. And because he wants to include us and to allow us. He wants to give us family privileges, all of the things that come with being the sons and daughters of the living God. We need to hear his witness, but he wants to hear ours. And so we look at this and we say, dear God, the very act of our witness will open us up to all kinds of problems. It'll open us up to criticism. It'll open us up to injustice. It'll open us up to agitations beyond description. It'll open us up sometimes even to physical harm. God says, all right, let's look at what you're going to need. Verse 131, 132, 133, 134, and 135. We want to have our witness. We want God's witness. He wants our witness. And in these verses, he begins to pray, and he's saying, God, let your face shine upon me. I'm going to start out, and I'm going to walk day by day by day. I'm going to walk with you. I'm going to go with you. Here's what I want to do. Notice verse 131. He says, I opened my mouth, and I panted. I longed for thy commandments. He says, my mouth is open. I'm absolutely amazed. I'm in awe. He says, there's such a longing in my heart. I'm breathless. He's waiting with bated breath for something to happen. He's waiting to hear what God will say and what God will give him in order that he can go ahead and bear his witness and take his walk for him, take his walk with God step by step by step. Notice verse 132. He says, Lord, look to me. Be merciful to me like you used to be to those that loved your name. He said, there have been those before that loved you and you were good to them because they honored your name. And he said, now, Lord, this is now. And this is me, and I'm the one. They're gone, but I'm the one. And Lord, I need you to love me and to show me your mercy and your grace. No servant of God, no person ever amounts to anything for God. No person ever gets into a position of servanthood with God because they're good, because they all at once they're able to just stand up before God and say, look at me, how good I am. Never, never, never. But it is because that we constantly feast ourselves on the mercy of God that any of us are ever able to do anything at all. Don't wait till you get it all together. Go and get it together in the process. Folks look and they say, well, the church is not perfect. And they don't always tell the truth, but when they say that, they're telling the truth. The church is not perfect. It's made of people like me and you. And if we waited for perfect people, we would never have anything and there would never be a church of any kind. Because when Jesus ascended to heaven, the last perfect person on earth left. And so what are we looking to? We're looking to the mercy of God. We're depending upon God to give us out of his rich resources. I mentioned Moody. I think of Spurgeon. I think of Dr. John Rice. I think of J. Frank Norris and many, many of the great warriors of the last century and this century. Men that are already dead and in heaven now. And I think of them and I think of their great witness and their walk with God. And I hear the stories. I read the biographies of those dear soldiers of a generation ago, of a century ago, some of them. I read their stories, and I read about how they walked with God and how that God worked with them and met their needs and provided in supernatural ways so many, many things for them. I see their struggles. I see their heartaches. I see their burdens. I see the times when they're kicked and stomped and bruised, and I see their burdens, and I see them get sick and all kinds of things happen in their lives. I see all of that. I see them walk and keep their shoulders up and keep on going. And I say, oh God, love me like you love them. God, show me your blessing like you showed it to Moody. God, show me your blessing like you showed it
to J. Frank Norris, like you showed it to John Rice. God, that was yesterday. This is today. God, I need what we need. If we're to walk with you and if we're to have the things that

0: we need to have and be the people that we ought to be, God, we have to have it today. So, dear Lord, don't just give it back there 50 years ago, 100 years ago, but give it now. Give it now. Give it now. That's our prayer. That's our plea. Give it now. He said, I need that. I need you to shine upon me, even in my walk now. And in verse 133, he says, dear Lord, order my steps in thy word. Order my steps in thy word. Selfishness flees. Our own selfish will eases out the window. The agenda that we had set escapes. The plan that we had laid out, we kind of set it to one side. We say, Lord, you're going to chart the course. You're going to be the architect for my life. You're going to design the plan. And I want you now to order my steps. We like to look at God's plan and we say, well, that includes everything except, you know, maybe Saturday. That includes everything except maybe July. That includes everything except, and we have something we reserve. Notice how he says this in this verse. He says, order my steps. My steps. I don't go anywhere without taking steps. Every single step. Order my steps. The well-ordered life. The walking orders. How do we get them? Where do they come from? They come from the Word of God. He says, order my steps in thy word. And then he says, and let not any iniquity have dominion over me. That's obvious from the passage. He understands that every one of us are sinners. But he said, let no iniquity have dominion over me. Let none of it take mastery in my life. Let not one single iniquity take root to the place where that it becomes that which dominates my life. Let it not happen.
1: 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And don't forget, November 6 and 7 is the Sword of the Lord Men's Conference. 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
1: You're not going to get there because of a catechism or a ceremony of a sprinkling when you were a baby. You're only going to get there by the grace of God through Jesus Christ. He's the way. The Bible says, for by grace are you saved through faith. That not of yourselves, it's a gift of God.
0: Just as God transitioned Israel's leadership from Moses to Joshua, so has He transitioned the leadership of the Landmark Baptist Church from Dr. Mickey Carter to Dr. B.E. Parsons.
2: Turn not from it to the right hand or to the left, that thou mayest prosper whithersoever thou goest.
3: This book of the law shall not depart out of thy mouth, but thou shalt meditate therein day and night, that thou mayest observe to do all according to all that is written therein, for then thou shalt make thy way prosperous.
0: If you visit the Landmark Baptist Church, you will see that the same Spirit of God still flows from that same old pulpit just as it always has.
4: It's not Jesus plus your works. It's Jesus and nothing else. It's not Jesus plus being a good person. No, you got to realize that you are a sinner lost and on your way to hell, and your good works are nothing but filthy rags in the sight of a holy God. The Bible says it this way: you must be born again.
0: The Landmark Baptist Church, still standing on the Word of God.

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0: with SRN News. I'm Keith Peters in Washington. President Trump is hailing Tuesday's White House summit on artificial intelligence. Trump and House Speaker Mike Johnson hosted Elon Musk and the heads of Anthropic, OpenAI, NVIDIA, and others as fears grow over the rapid advancement of AI.
1: They love our country, they love the world, and they came together and they did something that few people really, it's almost like a constitution in a way.
0: The president said AI is vital to American growth and pledged that artificial intelligence will henceforth be called superintelligence.
1: We've changed the name, Steve, officially to SI, okay? SI, like SI, SI, instead of AI.
0: House Speaker Mike Johnson said the agreement was voluntary. The Senate passing a bill that could officially mark the penny and change the nickel. Matt Madison has more.
2: The Common Sense Act is now on the way to President Trump's desk for his signature. With it, the penny will continue to be out of production, although existing pennies remain legal tender. Paying with cash could become less confusing, as the new legislation would be permitted to round cash transactions to the nearest nickel, a practice some states and localities have laws prohibiting. And it allows the Treasury to come up with a cheaper nickel to produce, since it currently costs more than 13 cents to produce one. I'm Matt Mattinson.
0: The CDC is officially recognizing a second measles death. The agency's numbers are still short of Pennsylvania's official report of 4 measles-associated deaths in an outbreak that topped 900 cases this week. This after months of criticism from Pennsylvania Governor Josh Shapiro over the CDC's omission of his state's reported measles-related deaths from its tracker. This is SRN News. More bad news from Nigeria, correspondent Michael Harrington reports.
3: According to a study by the Religious Freedom Ministry Equipping the Persecuted, Christians are being killed at a rate of 1 every 90 minutes this year in Nigeria. Muslim terror groups are to blame, with at least 2 operating in the country's northern region. ETP says there's been a surge in, quote, village raids,

0: Church burnings, targeted killings, abductions, the destruction of communities, and the long-term displacement of Christians. Michael Harrington reporting.
1: With the midterm elections looming, the Trump administration is highlighting its efforts to roll back transgenderism and the LGBT agenda in general. The Department of Health and Human Services is moving to end the practice of funding sex change operations on children. Medicaid and CHIP dollars can no longer be used to fund procedures that fail to meet the evidentiary standards set by the government. This is SRN News. A South Carolina man is heading to federal prison after turning an international flight into a real headache. Correspondent Monica Nelson has more.
2: Prosecutors say 52-year-old Michael Shane Orndorff Jr. drank four large glasses of wine, got aggressive with crew members, stole another bottle, then reportedly pounded on the cockpit door and locked himself in the bathroom to drink it. The flight to South Korea was forced to land in Anchorage, and he has now been sentenced to 2 years behind bars. Turns out air rage comes with a pretty expensive layover. I'm Monica Nelson.
1: 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He posted on Instagram that he was called for jury duty, noting that, quote, "It's everybody's civic duty to do your duty," unquote. More details at srnnews.com. From Washington, I'm Keith Peters reporting.
3: Hello and welcome once again to the Landmark Hour with your Bible teacher, Dr. Mickey Carter, Pastor Emeritus of the Landmark Baptist Church and Chancellor of the Landmark Baptist College in Haines City, Florida. Our title for this message is At War with Our Past, a message preached by Dr. Carter back on January 24th, 2021. Our text is found in Daniel 5, verses 17 through 31. That's Daniel 5, 17 through 31. Be sure to stay tuned for the end of the message, where we will be giving you information on how you can receive a CD copy of this message. 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
4: I want you to go to the book of Daniel with me now. I want you to find it with me. I want you to go over to Daniel chapter 5, Old Testament, of course. And if you get to Ezekiel, go back to your right. Ezekiel's not that hard to find if you just flip past Isaiah and get on over there. You heard the young ladies a while ago singing about the boys in the fire. You read that in the book of Daniel. We read some really big stories. Most every kid has heard something about Daniel in the lion's den. You got some kings that show up, rulers, powerful rulers that show up in the book of Daniel. I'm going to, for sake of time, abbreviate a little bit with one this morning in Daniel chapter 5 to kind of illustrate a truth that is very apparent today. I want to title the message for them to have something to write down in the tape room up there. I want to call it At War with Our Past. At War with Our Past. Daniel chapter 5, we'll start in verse 17. Then Daniel answered and said unto the king, this is King Belshazzar, "Let thy gifts be to thyself. Give thy rewards to another." This king was trying to bribe him to get some good news out of him, but the prophet wasn't buying it. "Let thy gifts be to thyself. Give thy rewards to another. Yet I will read the writing unto the king and make known to him the interpretation." This is the famous story in the Bible of the fingers of a man's hand writing on the plaster of the wall. None of his bureaucracy or college professors could interpret it, so he has to send for the man of God, has to send for Daniel. Daniel comes in. He wants to give him some gifts, but Daniel said, "Give them to somebody else." Verse 18, "O thou king, the most high God gave Nebuchadnezzar thy father," actually it was his grandfather, the word in the Bible father covers several, "Nebuchadnezzar thy father a kingdom and majesty and glory and honor. And for the majesty that he gave him, all people, nations, language trembled, feared before him, whom he would he slew, whom he would he kept alive, and whom he would he set up, and whom he would he put down. But when his heart was lifted up and his mind hardened in pride, he was deposed from his kingly throne, and they took his glory from him. He was driven from the sons of men, and his heart was made like the beast. And his dwelling was with the wild asses, and they fed him with grass like oxen. And his body was wet with the dew of heaven, till he knew that the Most High God ruled in the kingdom of men, and that he appointeth over it whomsoever he will. And thou his son, O Belshazzar, grandson, thou hast not humbled thine heart, and I want you to get this thought, though thou knewest all this. He's saying, Belshazzar, you knew the history. You knew about what your grandfather did. You knew how God dealt with him. You knew it all. But he's saying you ignored it. You ignored God. Verse 23, but hast lifted up thyself against the Lord of heaven, and they have brought the vessels of his house before thee. And thou and thy lords, thy wives, thy concubines have drunk wine in them. And thou hast praised the gods of silver and gold and brass and iron and wood and stone, which see not, nor hear, nor know. And the God in whose hand thy breath is, and whose are all thy ways, hast thou not glorified. You understand what he said? He said, you took the things captive out of the real God's temple. You mocked him by drinking wine out of the sacred cups. You see, folks, it's a contest of God's way back then. It's still a contest of God's today. And he told him that the God that really holds the breath in your hand, he's the one you refuse to glorify. Then in verse 24, then was the part of the hand sent from him, and his writings was written, and the writing, and this is the writing that was written, meeni meeni tikkel upharsin, this is the interpretation of the thing, many God have numbered thy kingdom and finished it. Tikkel, thou art weighed in the balances and art found wanting. Perez, thy kingdom is divided and given to the Medes and Persians. Then commanded Belshazzar, and they clothed Daniel with scarlet and put a chain of gold about his neck and made a proclamation concerning him that he should be the third ruler in the kingdom. Now the third ruler, you see, Belshazzar's dad, Nabonius, was away in battle. His granddad was Nebuchadnezzar. So with that daddy coming back and being the first ruler, Belshazzar would be the second, so he offered Daniel the third to be the third ruler in the kingdom. Verse 30, in that night was Belshazzar, the king of the Chaldeans, slain. And Darius the Median took the kingdom, being about 62 years old. I want you to think again, King Belshazzar knew the history of his grandfather. He knew how God had dealt with him. And yet he defied the same God, ignored the history, if you please, ignored that he was offending him, and blasphemed into the place of taking his dirty, filthy booze and drinking it out of the sacred cups that came out of the temple in Jerusalem. He's defying the God of heaven. And he knew better. He knew better. And judgment came. God's judgment came. The fingers began to write on the wall. Scared him to death. You read the whole story, it scared him so bad, the Bible tells us his knees smoked together. You ever hear somebody say that? He was so scared, that's where they get it, right out of the book of Daniel. That's how scared he was. And we got a lot of cliches about what happened here. For instance, he ignored history, and he got in trouble for it. Somebody said, forget history, and you'll have to repeat it. Somebody said, all that men learn from history is that men do not learn from history. And we're in that spot today as I look around and see today and see the attack on our past. You see, here was an attack on the past. Here was a king said, don't matter what he did to my grandpa, I'm me, I'm big, I'm powerful. And next thing he knew, he saw the fingers writing on the wall. And the judgment came. I look around.

Today, and I see the very same going on in our nation today. I see an attack on our past, on our history. See it being rewritten, denied, and perverted. Our nation today has a great virus. You say, oh, I heard about the corona. It's not the corona. It's the virus in the inside. A virus of ignoring our history, ignoring our God, and asking for God's judgment upon us. That's the virus on the inside. It's an enemy within. This perversion has been in our schools, taught in our schools. Some of you are familiar. There's a program they introduced into our public schools some time back called 1619. That 1619 goes back to 1619, back to the days, as it were, of the pilgrims. And it's a program initiated in our school because supposedly the first slave was brought to America in 1619. And this is the program. We around the world as Americans are known for freedom, but we're teaching our kids we're known for slavery. Big difference. That's the program of 1619. It's a fake. It's a farce. All over the world, as we read in Sunday school this morning, the word bond, B-O-N-D, having to do with bondmen, bond servants. You have that through the Bible. It still goes on in the world today. It might come as a shock to you, and especially those into this kind of program. America did not invent slavery. And while it was heavy in the South of America, it was also in North America during those days. We need to be balanced on that sort of stuff and understand something. But this program in our school is perverting the teaching concerning it. And the truth is, America stopped slavery. We killed it around the world better than any other nation ever has, though it still goes on in Arab nations today. When the native villages of Africa fought with each other, captured each other, brought each other out to the seashore, and sold each other to the Arabs, put on the boats, and sold to Europe, sold to England, and sold to America, the markets. Go back and trace it out. We did not start it. But the Civil War was fought that ended it. And a lot of our forefathers that are taught to be disrespected by our kids, it's because today they're wanting to use that thing to destroy America, and it's fake, and it's a farce, and it's a fraud. We need to be wise about that, folks. Our forefathers, most of them were good, God-fearing men. Thomas Jefferson in our school should be lifted up and taught, but you know what kids learn about him? They learn he wrote the Declaration of Independence, but they mainly learn he owned slaves. So they teach that big time. The truth of the matter is, he's the one that declared all men are created equal. When America began to expand and move from the northern colonies and the southern states up and down the seaboard, when we began to move, we moved west. You know the pioneer days? You've heard of John Wayne, haven't you? I'll try to get you on before you understand me here this morning. The pioneer days, when we went out into the Northwest Territory, that piece of land was ceded from the state of Virginia, where our government was. And when it was ceded and pioneers could go out there and claim property and expand and all that, Thomas Jefferson, the one that is known now for owning slaves, Thomas Jefferson put a bill on the floor and had it passed that that part of the territory would be illegal to let slavery be practiced there. Now, why don't they teach kids about that? No, they don't. They don't. You know, truth of the matter is, America had the slaves brought over. We didn't go after them. And we participated, and I wish we hadn't. But then what would have happened to them if we hadn't? Think a little deeper, folks. Think a little deeper on some things. I want to say this. Today's war is to try to make America look bad, to destroy our forefathers, to destroy our history, to not teach it in balance, to not teach it truth, and especially to not see God's hand in our history. That's what it's all about. America's made a lot of good out of evil.
And that is in our history, but it's ignored today. So there is a war on our past. There is a war on our history, no doubt about it. And today the war is on. And because it is, we are seeing the results here in the present, especially here after the election. All of a sudden, those that did not vote the liberal way, we need to be reprogrammed. We need to be re-educated. Do you understand that when the Marxists and the communists take over a country, that's the first thing they do is go after those that was against them? That's why you go over to Europe, go over to Russia and other places, and every now and then it crops up in the news, somebody else uncovers a mass grave with thousands in it because the opposition was killed and buried. You do know what I'm saying to you is true, don't you? Well, I want to say to you, we may not yet have the mass graves in America, but we got the same attitude that produced the mass graves. And that attitude is showing up very much. When Mr. Biden got in, I saw a little bit of it last night. He sat there and mumbled through his mask and signed the executive orders. You see that? Anybody see that? Stack of them. And he's signing them off. Do you understand what that was doing? It was undoing everything that was godly that was passed by the previous president. And you say, well, I didn't notice it. You'll notice it pretty soon when you pull up to the gas pumps. You're going to notice it when gas hits $3 and then it's going to hit $4. Because we were energy independent and we're exporting our energy because of the XL pipeline out there running to Canada. He had hardly taken his seat before he signed an executive order to kill the pipeline, to kill 1,000+ jobs. Even with Canada saying, please don't do it, we got these investments. Do you understand what I'm saying here? I'm saying to you, fighting our history, fighting who we are, fighting our freedoms, we got some results happening right now. Present results. Gas at the pumps will go up. One of the things that made me mad, and I saw several young girl, teenage and a little older athletes complaining that he signed an order to make it possible for transgender men to compete in the women's sports. And a lot of those girls that had worked hard to make achievement, all of a sudden, they can't compete against men. You do understand that the male is stronger than the female, don't you? Now, there may be some exceptions, some of you wimpy fellows, but the average man is stronger than the average woman, amen? Let's face the truth a little bit. So if you're going to have the man out there pretending to be a woman and he can run the 100-yard dash faster, he can jump higher, duh! All of a sudden, that's what's going on. And so he signed a bill. Now, that's unfair. Even some of the liberal ladies are saying that's unfair. Of course it is. So, as a result of attacking our history and attacking truth, we're going to see the gas at the pumps higher. We're going to see this transgender thing just continually ramp up with no restrictions on it. And we're going to see more babies die before they're ever born and after they're born. Right, with our tax money paying the bill. Oh man, that's bringing God's judgment on America. It's bringing God's judgment on the shedding of innocent blood. That's what the Bible calls it. You can't get no more innocent than babies that have never lived to do right or wrong. Don't even get a chance to live. Some of you young couples, you pray for babies and you pray for the wife to carry that baby full term. And I've been through that as a pastor so many times with so many people. And it'd be so precious, and it is precious. Can you imagine humanity killing off their own offspring? Animals don't even do that. And now we're legalizing it big time. President Trump put some restrictions on things like that that are now being destroyed. For instance, I talked to you a while ago about how that in the classrooms, teaching against our forefathers, teaching against our true history. So
President Trump had a bill called the 17.

They want to reprogram 75 million of us. I'm going to be real hard to reprogram, I'm going to tell you the truth. A lot of them are wanting anybody, everybody to be blackballed. You can't publish your book. You can't get on social media. You can't be on a program. Did you see where quickly, within 3 days, they reached into the Voice of America and Radio Free Europe, the radios that has been used since World War I and World War II, broadcast in America to Europe and other places, that they went in and quickly changed the personnel. Did that in just the last few days. I'll tell you something, some of you listening to me on the radio right now, don't take it for granted. Don't take it for granted. The conservative voice in America is not only being quietened, it's being outlawed. Being outlawed. That's the results I'm talking about with their attack on our past. Freedom's lost. Trying to reprogram everybody. Say, what is it, preacher? What's behind it? You ought to read, if you haven't, even though I don't recommend it, it's not a Christian author, and it's got some little dirt in it, for sure. But the theme of Orwell's 1984, and you're hearing that more and more now, I mean, it wasn't that popular book when it was written. Orwell's 1984 was written in 1948. He got the title by reversing 48 to 84, and he made a prediction, and for a lost man, he hit the nail on the head of what America and the world would become by 1984. Well, by 1984, he was right on point, but now it's really blossomed out. And the one world kingdom of everybody being under camera, everybody being spied on, is right now on us, folks. Right now, and has been for a good while. Do you know that almost everywhere you go, somebody's making your picture? Somebody's listening to you? Watching you? Sure. That's Orwell's 1984. It's a blueprint, the book is, for what would happen. Erasing history was a big thing. The man, I have time to get in it deep, but the man in the book, we'd call him the hero. Actually, he's persecuted. His name was Winston Smith. Winston Smith, under this Big Brother government, his job was to sit before a big screen. He and many, many others like him, in little cubicles, football field full of them. And to take every book, every letter, every newscast, everything that had any true history in it, anything true about our past, was to be wiped out, was to be changed. He had, like it was, a big old hole here that he just threw it into, and he was being watched while he was doing it. Everybody's spying on everybody. That's where we've come to right now. And it was Big Brother government all the way. All the way. It changed things that you would not even believe. And we're seeing things change today that you would not believe. Erasing our history. Attack on the family. The family was wiped out in the Big Brother government. Now, they could have kids under certain programs because the state still needed kids. But the kids didn't belong to the family. They belonged to the state. And the kids were raised to be little spies for the state. Now, that's Bible. That's Bible. You just saw in the news recently where some young lady turned in her mother because she was at the rally in Washington. And that's going on all over. And so the parents, and under the Big Brother government of Orwell's 1984, they were terrorized by their possibility their kids were going to turn them in, spying on them. Scary? What's scary is it's being fulfilled. Fast. Very fast. Words today that we are hearing that we never heard before. Such words as doublethink, thought police. Those are realities now to us. Had time I'd explain that a little more, but you're learning words that we're seeing now. Seeing the family under attack. In the Big Brother government, the kids belong to the state. And real family unit, as we know it, is an enemy of the state.

You don't have to go back too far. Go to China. Go to Russia and some other places where Big Brother government took over, and they fear the family. They fear the church. They fear the Word of God, because that all equals freedom. Freedom of thought. Freedom of movement. And under Big Brother government, all that's being closed off and closed in on. Ah, it's quiet in here, but I'm going to preach to me if I can't preach to nobody else. Amen? Now we look around on doublethink. Doublethink, I can't go into this deep because of time, but doublethink. Anybody ever read in school about Aristotle? Wasn't he supposed to be a smart guy? Yeah, he gets quoted a lot, you know. Fellas like that. Aristotle said that contradiction is the basis for reasoning. Now here was his, and he was right. Here's what he's talking about. He was saying, discussing both sides of an issue, coming to what is the best truth out of that. Well, that's being denied. See, you can't have a critical voice. You can't have a disagreeing voice with Big Brother government. So what you have happening today is the law of contradiction is being cast aside and is being practiced just the opposite. Let me see if I can give you maybe some kind of illustration on this. Things can't be both. If somebody wrote a book back there, it's in our counter, it's called Things That Are Different Are Not the Same. And that says it. Things that are different are not the same. But the world says they are if I say so. No, no, truth is still truth. For instance, let me give you an example. Destroying the law of contradiction, it would be wrong. It would be, in the recent example, we've seen it, where a governor can say you can't go to church without a mask and without social distancing because you might spread the virus. But the same governor can say it's okay to go down there on the street and riot and burn down the building without a mask on. See, that's a contradiction there. Do you understand what I'm saying? We've moved to a mess where all of a sudden truth is lost. We're in Orwell's 1984 and past it, way past it. You know, we fight the past if you want to, but all truth resides in the past. Lose your past, you lose your foundation. You lose the past, you lose your measuring stick as to what is right and wrong. You understand what I'm saying? You lose your family unit where dads taught sons what was right and wrong, and you lose a country that don't know what is right and wrong. They have nothing to measure by. They have no foundation left to go by. And we're seeing the law of contradiction means you can't change the past with its truths. Those truths, have you ever heard that? We teach it in our Christian school. All truth is God's truth. You can't change that. You can't change that. Yet the world today is trying to change that. Now, Belshazzar in the text, he ignored the past. He ignored grandfather's problems with God. He ignored what God did to Nebuchadnezzar and how he sent him out to eat grass in the pasture. He ignored God's judgment, and he tried it himself, and he got even worse judgment. He lost his life. He lost his kingdom in the very night that the fingers wrote on the wall. You know, the truth is that war in the past has given us present results. Our war on the past is going to impact our future. Big time. Loss of stability. Yardstick broken and gone that we always had a measure to measure civilization by. You've had a foundation to retreat to. No longer. This old king ignored it. He didn't get by with it. I want to say to you personally today, rebel against the foundation if you want to. Rebel against the truth if you want to. One day the fingers of a man's hand will write on the wall about you, and God's judgment will be pronounced. It's already pronounced in his book. The past is important.
Very important. The truth is still truth, whether it's rejected or not. Now, let me switch just a little bit to this thought. The past is important. And some of you right now aren't saved. If you died today, you wouldn't go to heaven because you have never got away from your past. It's holding you down. Some of you think you've done something so bad in your past, you can't be forgiven. Well, man don't have an answer for it. But I got good news for you. God does. And God sent his only begotten Son to die on the cross of Calvary and shed his blood that whosoever believeth in him should not perish but have everlasting life, and that his blood cleanseth from all sin. You want to take care of your past? Come to Jesus. You can't do it otherwise. You can't live it down. You can't pay for it. You can't get forgiveness or even forgetfulness. But in Christ, you get all of that. You can come to him and be justified as though you never done wrong. Whatever in your past the devil pulls up to you and holds to you. Some of you women, maybe you had abortion. Some of you men, I would not even begin to try to list the things you are haunted by. You want to get peace about them? Come to Jesus. I lived 22 years of my life before I came to Jesus. A lot of that I lived against God and for the devil. Brother Wiggins was joking at me here the other night, and some of you enjoyed it too much. I saw you. Telling about my car being parked outside the high school and everybody looking at it because it had a big bullet hole in it. Well, it did. You know what? That don't bother me a bit now. It's under the blood. New life when I met Jesus. The devil can say, how about that? Okay, how about it? Used to sing a little song, and I love this. When I first got saved, I don't sing. I don't know nothing about music. But in Sunday school, in the Sunday school class they put me to teach, we would have some opening songs. And one of those songs was, gone, gone, gone. Yes, my sins are gone. They're buried in the deepest sea. Boy, I got a hold of that. Jesus buried them in the deepest sea. No more can they torture me. No more can the devil shake those in my face. They're gone. They're gone. That past, don't worry about it. Say, somebody else get up here and tell another bullet hole story. So what? They're gone. They're buried. Jesus' blood covered it all. Amen? Can you say that? Have you trusted him? Have you let his blood cover your past? Have you? Or is it still being used as a club over your head by the devil to beat you down, keep you fearful, keep you miserable? Oh yeah, that's a wonderful truth, to come to Jesus and be forgiven. Justified as though you never done it to start with in the eyes of God. How wonderful that is. That wonderful truth of God. Yeah, the past, the world's at war with it, because in our past, God blessed America. In our past, God has blessed his church. In our past, God has blessed his people. And that same God is still alive. And just about the time Belshazzar thought he was the winner, he found out he was the loser. And the judgment fell. I want to say to you, the judgment's going to fall. The only safe place from God's judgment is to be found in his Son, the Lord Jesus Christ, knowing him as your Savior. Do you know him as your Savior this morning? I pray you do. You could change it. If you don't know him, you could come to know him right here this morning. You can leave that seat, come forward and receive Christ. Have your name written in heaven, cleansed from all sin, written in the Lamb's Book of Life. If it's not there, you could have it there this morning if you trust Christ as your Savior. I pray you will. Let's bow our heads. Let's stand quietly. Father, we come to you in prayer. Lord, what a glorious day. What a wonderful day. When I walked in a church and heard a preacher declare what Jesus Christ had done for me. How he loved me while I was yet a sinner.
and paid for my sins, and how if I received him, I could get not only a new clean start, but become a new creature with the power of God living within me, and the peace that come from knowing that past was taken care of and what the future held. I pray this morning, Father, if there's one in our midst that needs Christ, they're miserable over their past, they're miserable over how they're living right now, I pray they'd see the victory that's in receiving Christ as Savior, trusting him, letting him bear their sins in the deepest sea. Pray you'd bless the invitation now. For that one that needs to come, that you would urge them with your spirit. For I ask it in Jesus' name. Amen. We're going to sing, "Will You Come?" Will you come as we sing?

0: How about you this morning? Will you come? Will you come?
1: Come to thee, O Lamb of God.
0: Have your name put in the Lamb's Book of Life. Have your past taken care of. Have your future assured. That's what you can have in Jesus.

Let's bow our heads a moment, please. Folks, it's very serious stuff I'm talking to you about this morning. America's having its past revised, perverted, destroyed. The obstacle to doing that to our nation is God's truth, God's churches that hold that truth, God's word. So no wonder we're seeing attacks in all kind of places. How we're seeing true voices taken off the social media platforms, pulled from the radio waves, and countries that are ruled by dictatorships. Time is moving fast. I knew some bad things were fixing to happen, but I cannot believe how quick they've happened. Stop building the wall instantly. 100 days to come on in free. I don't know where that crowd that you've seen on TV marching in, did they have on masks? No. Have they been vaccinated? No. I'm back to that law of contradiction now. Double speak. But we sheep have been asleep so long, is one of the reasons it's happening. Too bad. But God's fingers may be writing on the wall right now, giving us some warning. Time to wake up. Did God judge in history? Did he judge Sodom and Gomorrah? He did. That ought to teach us something. It didn't teach old Belshazzar much, that his grandpa had God's

0: judgment on him, so he went right on his own headstrong way, and it was too late by the time the message on the wall appeared. There's a lot of things we ought to be doing. We ought to be praying. But I want to tell you, if you're not saved, you are playing Russian roulette with your soul. You are gambling with the devil, and you're going to lose. Please hear what this preacher's saying. If you value where you're going to spend eternity, I pray you will.
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2: 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Our good news verse today is found in Hebrews chapter 12 and verse 14. 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
3: Tonight's weather forecast, we have a low of 70 degrees with partly cloudy skies, and then tomorrow we have a high of 88 degrees with mostly cloudy skies. 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

0: 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Need more information? 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Yeehaw! We'll see y'all there.
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2: For American Family News, I'm Chris Woodward. Former American Idol singer Caleb Flynn has been found guilty in his Ohio murder trial. Fox's Kristen Goodwin has more.
3: A jury in Miami County, Ohio, finding Caleb Flynn guilty on all 9 counts, including aggravated murder.
4: We, the jury in this case, being duly impaneled and sworn, find the defendant, Caleb C. Flynn, guilty.
3: The judge revoking the 40-year-old's bond, setting a sentencing hearing for October 5th. Prosecutors say Flynn, a former American Idol contestant and pastor, fatally shot his 37-year-old wife, Ashley, at their Tip City home in February and staged the scene to look like a home invasion, pointing to thousands of texts between him and his mistress, Aaliyah Botner, as proof of a motive. Botner, who testified, reading messages Flynn sent her, including one stating he wanted his wife, quote, dead and gone. The defense had argued no murder weapon was recovered.
2: AI companies and President Trump have reached an agreement on safely developing the cutting-edge technology. Fox's Jared Halpern has more from the White House.
5: Following an hours-long lunch with tech executives, President Trump says a document was signed securing the safe development of AI.
6: And they came together and they did something that few people really, it's almost like a constitution in a way.
5: The president calls the agreement morally binding.
6: I believe they're going to be used for the good, and when they're not, we're going to be able to nab them. But there's going to be a tremendous self-policing aspect.
5: The voluntary accord does require internal and external reviews. President Trump is also changing the name of AI and government documents to SI, or super intelligence.
2: Two U.S. Navy pilots had to eject during an incident while attempting to land on an aircraft carrier in Virginia. Fox's Jessica Rosenthal has this story.
7: Two Navy pilots ejected while trying to land on the USS Eisenhower off the coast of Virginia. Search and rescue personnel found the pilots and brought them back to the ship. One of the injured sailors on board was taken to a hospital for non-life-threatening injuries. The Navy did not address which type of plane the pilots ejected from, nor what went wrong in the first place.
2: The U.S. Labor Department released its latest numbers today, showing that employers posted 7 million job openings in August. That's down a bit from July's 7.34 million jobs and a little lower than what experts were expecting. Higher energy costs, driven by ongoing fighting near Iran, are making things a bit pricier for businesses. But experts say the job market is proving to be tough and resilient. Layoffs actually fell in August, and the number of workers choosing to quit their jobs to find new adventures stayed steady, a clear sign that people still feel confident about their chances out there. In final news, an East Texas community has spent decades transforming into a magnet for international ministries and Christian artists. AFN's Robert Thornton explains how it all started half a century ago.
8: In 1974, David Wilkerson bought 400 acres of land near Garden Valley and relocated World Challenge Ministry headquarters there from Dallas. Wilkerson had previously been in New York and California. John Offit is the senior teaching pastor at LifeSource Community Church in Lindale.
9: They found out that they could sell what they had and move to East Texas. And back then, land was extremely inexpensive, and they could get so much more area and land. And it just started this migration of ministries coming to this area.
8: Some ministries that followed include Calvary Commission, Keith Green's Last Days Ministries, Agape Force, Youth with a Mission, or YWAM, Mercy Ships, Jesus Awakening Movement for America All Nations, or JAMA, and Christian artist Dallas Holt. And another Christian artist also hails from the air.
9: Chris Tomlin is from Grand Saline. And Chris and I had the opportunity back when he was still a student at A&M, back before he became the Chris Tomlin. You know, we would do youth camps together when I was pastor at Prairie Creek back in the 90s. When Chris would come back into the area, he would attend our church.
8: I'm Robert Thorne.
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10: 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Our good news verse of the day is found in Hebrews chapter 12 and verse 14. Follow peace with all men and holiness, without which no man shall see the Lord. 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

Tonight's weather forecast, we have a low of 70 degrees with partly cloudy skies. And then tomorrow we have a high of 88 degrees with mostly cloudy skies. 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
1: For American Family News, I'm Chris Woodward. Former American Idol singer Caleb Flynn has been found guilty of murder in the death of his wife. She was found dead in their Ohio home in February. Flynn, a former music pastor, pleaded not guilty to murder, assault, and tampering with evidence in the death of Ashley Flynn. The judge thanked the jury for its service.
2: The court expresses sincere appreciation for your service in performing this important public function. The judicial system, as we know it in the United States, is the finest in the world. It is so very important in preserving the rights of all citizens that you have willingly agreed to serve as jurors in this case. By your being here and participating, you are helping to guarantee the continued existence of the law and the social order in our country. And never forget that no civilized country in history has ever been able to exist without law and order.
1: New details are emerging about the two Ole Miss students who were found dead last week. Fox's Natalie Chuck has details from Oxford, Mississippi.
3: New court documents reveal that law enforcement responded to both of these deaths just about 1 hour apart from each other. And now we are getting a glimpse into what exactly investigators say they found at both of those scenes. Kratom-like pills were recovered from the dorm where freshman Aiden Hamilton was found and in the off-campus house where Robert Strang was found. The packaging is very similar, and Fox News has reached out to the pill company, but we have not yet heard back. According to the affidavit, a substance linked to 7-hydroxymitriazine, known as 7-OH, is listed on the packages. The DEA just temporarily classified this as a Schedule 1 drug last month out of concern for public safety.
1: Following the discovery of the two deceased students, police in Oxford have arrested three people at a local smoke shop where the pills found at the two crime scenes were allegedly being sold. The head of an Ohio-based pro-family organization remains skeptical about the polling in the U.S. Senate race. AFN's Chad Groening has more.
4: Senator John Husted continues to trail in the polls. And what might be more concerning for the Husted campaign is that he trails Democrat Sherrod Brown by 3 points in the poll of likely voters conducted by the Trafalgar Group earlier this month. Trafalgar has had a reputation of being more accurate and not biased towards Democrats. John Stover is president of Ohio Value Voters.
5: It'd be interesting to know just how many independent and Democrats that look at Brown and they don't want to come out and give information to somebody on a phone poll or even online or whatever it might be because of their concern, especially if they're a Democrat, to let somebody know that they can't support this guy. How many calls and how many people do they have to talk to before they get enough to make a good sample size and the margin of error is only 2-3%?
4: Trafalgar Group says the survey had a response rate of close to 5.5%. With 1,085 respondents ultimately being surveyed with a margin of error of just under 3%.
5: Sherrod Brown is still the same old Sherrod Brown that voters in the state of Ohio decided that needed to retire in 2024 and elected our fine Senator Bernie Moreno. And they believe that the voters of Ohio, once they know where Sherrod Brown stands on the issues, they're going to say, you know what, he should have retired after he was defeated last year. We are going to elect John Husted to continue serving as the senator here in the great state of Ohio.
4: I'm Chad Groening.
1: Two more states are taking measures to help control fuel prices, which continue to rise. Here's Fox's Evan Brown.
6: Georgia Governor Brian Kemp suspended taxes on motor fuel for the next month. The emergency order from the governor ceases the state taxes, which equal 33 cents per gallon of gasoline and 37 cents a gallon for diesel fuel. In Texas, Governor Greg Abbott is suspending off-road diesel restrictions, increasing weight limits on vehicles, and waiving low-emission fuel rules. Those moves are intended to help lower costs for Texas agricultural producers, which rely on diesel fuel.
1: In final news, a down day on Wall Street. The Dow closed 131 points lower, the Nasdaq 22 points, and the S&P 12. Experts blame mounting pressure from surging Treasury yields and ongoing inflation worries driven by those elevated fuel prices. Find more news on AFN.net.
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7: From the Pacific Garden Mission in Chicago, Illinois, here's Unshackled.
8: How do you do? Some people say that all roads lead to God, but the man in this story knows otherwise. In his search, he tried a number of roads that were either dead ends or dropped off into nothingness. Some looked promising, but led to a place without hope. He might have perished there except for the intervention of the very one he was seeking and found when his heart and mind and life were unshackled.

0: Bringing light into the darkness with true life stories, this is Unshackled, dramatized and produced in Chicago by Pacific Garden Mission. Times change, and so do people. And that's how many end up on the streets. Their jobs disappear along with their homes and their families. They come to Pacific Garden Mission looking for a place to stay and find a place to start anew. Mission counselors and pastors share the good news that God loves them and has a wonderful plan for their lives. And thanks to the generosity of friends, the Old Lighthouse offers refuge for more than 500 homeless people a night, more during the cold winter months, giving them food, clean clothing and shelter, even medical and dental care. But most of all, they find new life from the one who never changes. He is the same yesterday, today, and forever. And now for broadcast around the earth, here's program number 2557 in the series Unshackled, the program that makes you face yourself and think.
1: I don't know, Bob. Do you think he's all right?
2: Well, he just needs to wind down after all those exams.
1: I'm not so sure. I think there's something else going on.
2: Phyllis, you've forgotten what it's like to be in college? The stress of finals, the letdown afterward?
1: I know my son, and he's not himself. For one thing, all those phone calls he made from school almost every day.
2: Yeah, he is a little moody. You could be right.
1: What was that?
2: Mark, are you all right? It's locked.
1: Mark, open the door.
2: Stand back. I'll break it down.
1: Oh, no!
2: Phyllis, call the ambulance. I'll try to stop the bleeding.
0: The man in our story was only 22 years old and finishing college. He had a loving family and should have had a bright future ahead, and yet he pulled the plug on his life. Why? This is the story of what led him to the brink of death and who led him back to life. It's the true story of Mark Robinson right now on Unshackled.
3: My upbringing was probably not much different from the average American Jew in a middle-class family with loving parents. We lived in South Florida. I had a twin brother and a younger brother and sister. Although we didn't attend synagogue often, and I didn't have a bar mitzvah, we celebrated Passover with a Seder and a reading from the Haggadah.
2: And the Lord spoke unto Moses face to face, as a man speaks to his friend. And they will tell it to the inhabitants of this land, for they have heard that thou, Lord, art among this people, that thou, Lord, art seen face to face. Let us remember this Passover, the Lord's goodness in our lives.
4: You decided where you're going to college, Mark?
3: I'm still thinking about it, Jeff.
2: Remember, Mark, a good education is the key to success in life.
3: Well, it sure is the key to avoiding the draft.
4: Anything but Vietnam.
5: Whatever you do, do it well. Your future depends on it.
3: God was only mentioned twice a year in our family, at Passover and Yom Kippur, celebrated with a few half-hearted prayers and even less explanation. Education was stressed more than religion, so Judaism was not important to me as I went off to college. My twin brother, Jeff, was going to school about 100 miles away from me. One night he called.
4: I found truth and understanding, Mark.
3: Fantastic. What is it?
4: I can't tell you what it is in so many words.
3: Jeff, if you found it, you must be able to tell me.
4: Truth has to be experienced, not communicated. If you search for it long enough, far enough, and wide enough, you'll find it.
3: Oh, it sounds like a treasure hunt.
4: It's called Zen Buddhism.
3: Oh, I've heard of that. Is it a religion or a philosophy?
4: Neither. It's discovering self as part of the whole. There's a book you can read that'll help you, written by a former Harvard psychiatrist. I'll give you the title and author.
3: Okay. I'd like to know more about it. I read the book my brother suggested, then devoured other books on Eastern religion. And so, after one semester of honors work, I began pursuing my interest in metaphysics, and my classes became a burden. The following summer, my brother and I went to a rock concert. where I explored a new spiritual dimension.
6: Say, Mark, you want a hit?
3: Wait, what is it?
6: Marijuana. Haven't you tried it yet?
3: No.
6: Go ahead. Inhale and hold. Like this.
3: I've been curious about pot, and I guess now I'm gonna find out.
6: You'll like it, Mark. Expands your mind. You see everything in a new way.

0: cool. Did you read that book I suggested?
1: Yeah.
0: Now I'm into transcendental meditation.
2: The universe is too big to be contained in one religion, you know?
0: You know, I keep wondering why I'm here. What's my purpose?
2: And in the end, what does it matter? Mark, my boy, you need to reach the state of nirvana.
0: I think I just did. Isn't it just this side of Georgia? Drugs gave me the illusion that my awareness was expanding, that I was delving deeper into spiritual truth. In reality, the opposite was happening, but I couldn't see it then. With my long hair and hippie look, my parents may have suspected my drug use, but they never said anything. My brother, of course, knew.
2: Another year, another Passover.
0: I still remember the big family dinners in New York at grandmother's home. Remember?
2: Yeah, I like family gatherings. Those days are gone, though, except for the holidays.
0: What's the point of it all, anyway?
2: Good question, Mark. Have you tried mescaline?
0: Yeah, a few times. Tried cocaine once. That was enough.
2: I have some good Colombian if you want a hit.
0: I think we should get high for the Seder meal.
2: Why not? So, how do you like your new living arrangements at college?
0: It's a little creepy. A couple of witches live in the house in front of me. One of them told me all kinds of things about my past.
2: Makes you wonder, doesn't it?
0: You ever wonder what happens when you die? All the vain philosophies led nowhere. Like Solomon of old, I began to think all was vanity. Everything seemed so pointless, so futile. The drugs muddied my thinking and brought on depression. I never injected drugs, but I began to deal them, and they consumed me, leaving an empty shell. My depression deepened. There seemed to be no purpose at all to life. So after finals were over, I went home. But going home didn't help. I was caught in a whirlpool of despair, and one night I locked myself in the bathroom and slit both wrists, again and again. My parents heard me fall, broke down the door, and called an ambulance.
3: I'm sorry, but we're still unable to bring your son out of the coma.
4: Doctor, is there nothing else that you can do? 2 weeks? 2 weeks is a long time.
3: Mr. Robinson, it's a miracle he's even alive. He's lost an enormous amount of blood.
5: If only the ambulance hadn't taken so long to get there.
3: When the body suffers that kind of shock, we're concerned about necrosis throughout the body. The organs just shut down. In your son's case, there's the added shock to his psyche. He didn't want to live.
4: There must be some way to bring him out of that coma.
3: Well, after trying a number of different drugs, the only thing left to try is electroshock therapy.
5: Go do whatever you have to, Doctor. Please, bring him back.
4: Mark, can you hear me? It's Dad.
5: His eyes are open. Thank God he's coming out of it.
4: You're in the hospital, son. Your mother is right here with me.
3: Electroshock therapy will leave him confused for a while. He probably won't remember why he's here.
5: Oh, that's good.
4: You're gonna be all right, son. Just rest.
0: I was in the hospital 6 weeks recuperating. When I was told that I should have died, that there was no reason for me to have lived, I knew there was only one answer. The God of Abraham, Isaac, and Jacob was real, and he had spared my life. Believing in a living God was medicine to my soul. Even so, my depression lingered, in spite of therapy with one of the best psychiatrists in Southern Florida.
5: You're looking much better, Mark.
4: I'll say.
0: Oh, part of me wants to live, and part of me wonders why.
5: Your friend Doug called and wanted to know how you're doing. He heard you were in the hospital.
0: Well, what did you tell him?
5: That you accidentally overdosed on drugs.
0: Well, why not tell him the truth?
5: Honey, some people don't understand. I mean, why invite more questions and judgment?
0: I don't agree. If I hide from the truth, how will I ever know why it happened?
5: Well, you tell them if you want. I won't.
4: So how's the group therapy coming?
0: It's a waste. I can't relate to other people's problems.
4: Well, the doctor thinks you can be released soon and you can continue therapy on an outpatient basis.
0: Well, that's more than he said to me. You know, he hardly

0: says a word.
1: Well, that's how they do things, I guess.
0: Well, what's wrong with giving encouragement and hope? I want to know the truth. I want to know. Will I ever get better?
2: Of course you will.
0: I don't think I'm crazy.
1: No, you're not. You're not crazy, son.
0: I just want some answers. But all the doctor ever says is, well, you know, we're working on these things.
1: Be patient, Mark.
0: How do I know I won't try suicide again?
3: We'll learn the answer to that question in just a moment.
4: But first, I want to share a bit about how our supporting ministry has an impact all over the world. 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
0: The old question still raged inside me, but I did have a kind of peace knowing God was out there and that He wanted me to live. I would often pray for Him to show me what to do. A year passed before I became more comfortable relating to people. Psychiatry didn't help, neither did prayer. Yes, I believed in God now, but my prayers didn't seem to reach Him, or if they did, He didn't answer. I continued to use drugs, but had cut down on my use from before the suicide attempt. Once I graduated from college, I decided to travel around the country to see if I could learn more about God. I visited my old friend Doug in California.
5: You want your drink refreshed, Mark?
0: Sure. Thanks.
5: So, how's it going on your trip across the country?
0: Okay. I picked up a couple of hitchhikers in Louisiana.
5: Huh?
0: Sisters.
5: Ooh.
0: Yeah, they rode with me all the way to New Mexico.
5: Someone to talk to anyway.
0: Nah, they were into Eastern religion.
5: Huh.
0: I was too at one time, but not anymore.
5: I've never been religious.
0: I believe in the God of Abraham, Isaac, and Jacob now. I wouldn't be here if it weren't for him.
5: Yeah, I saw you examine that book on the table. What do you think of it?
0: Well, it looks interesting. Is something about prophecy?
5: Yeah, I haven't read it yet, but my friend said it's a bestseller, all about the end times.
0: Well, the back cover claims Old Testament prophets predicted the rebirth of Israel in one day.
5: Which happened.
0: I don't agree with something else the author says here.
5: Hmm?
0: He quotes a verse in Micah that the Messiah is to be born in Bethlehem, making Jesus the Jewish Messiah.
5: Hey, I know my Christmas carols. That's where he was born, all right.
0: Yeah, well, he might be the Messiah of the Gentiles, but he's not for the Jews. Back in Florida, I worked in the retail business and continued my search for God. I couldn't understand why my prayers seemed to hit the ceiling and go no further. I didn't know the promise of Jeremiah chapter 29, verse 13. And ye shall seek me and find me, when ye shall search for me with all your heart. I became an ardent supporter of Israel, proud of my heritage. In 1973, the Yom Kippur War broke out.
1: Oh, the news isn't good right now.
0: I know. I called the Israeli consulate today and tried to volunteer to fight, but they told me they had more requests than they could handle.
2: Well, don't get carried away, Mark.
0: Well, you have to fight for what you believe is right, Mom.
2: They have plenty of young people over there to fight their wars.
0: Mom, do you believe in God?
2: No, God is not important to me.
0: Well, I believe the God of Israel spared my life. But why? And how do you get to know Him?
2: I don't know.
0: Moses knew him face to face. Why don't we have that kind of personal relationship?
2: Well, that was then, Mark.
0: No, it has to be possible. I mean, there has to be a way to know God. Maybe if I read the Bible, would you get one for me?
2: Well, sure, we'll get one for you as a gift. Just be careful you don't get carried away with all that stuff.
0: I wanted so much to understand the Bible they gave me, and I read and read, but God still seemed distant. So I continued my search for him in Scientology. 5 nights a week for 6 months, I went to class until finally, one night I asked about God and their beliefs. The teacher said, don't worry about it. God is in a shoebox. Well, the God I believed in created the universe. No shoebox could hold him. Another dead end. I started my own seafood business and was moderately successful, taking my mind off God for a while.
1: So, how goes the seafood business?
0: Good, but the crawfish season is almost over, so I'll have to expand into other lines or I'll shut down for the season.
2: Oh, before I forget, the Irvings sent you a book to read.
0: What for?
2: Well, they're concerned about your involvement in Scientology.
0: Oh, don't worry, that's over.
2: Well, they became Christians, you know, fanatics. Ah, here it is.
0: Fantastic. You know, my friends in California had this book, and I've been wanting to read it.
2: What's it about?
0: Oh, Bible prophecy fulfilled in history.
2: Did you ever read that Bible we gave you?
0: Oh, I tried. It's incomprehensible. I gave up when I got to all those begats.
1: I think most people feel that way about the Bible.
0: Oh, maybe this book will help me understand. I read the entire book, which made a persuasive case for Jesus being the Messiah of Israel, something I just couldn't accept as a Jew. And yet, I couldn't ignore the scriptures that testified of him. I had to learn more, so I started listening to preachers on television and radio, and faith in Yeshua began to stir in my heart.
6: Sin is what separates us from God. He is holy, and we cannot approach him covered with sin and guilt. That's why the Israelites made a blood sacrifice, to atone for their sins, because the Bible says without the shedding of blood, there is no remission. Speaking through the prophet Ezekiel, God said, "Behold, all souls are mine. As the soul of the Father, so also the soul of the Son is mine. The soul that sinneth, it shall die." We all sin. Therefore, we are all spiritually dead. Can a dead man approach God? No. Your only hope is Christ, the Lamb of God, that takes away the sins of the world. The Bible says in 2 Corinthians chapter 5, verse 21, "For he hath made him to be sin for us, who knew no sin, that we might be made the righteousness of God in him." My friend, the instant you put your faith in the shed blood of Christ who died in your place, you are born again, made spiritually alive in him. And God forgives you and receives you as one of his own.
0: Suddenly, I realized that my problem was sin. And as I knelt next to my bed that June morning in 1976, my heart was broken before God because of my sin. As I wept in repentance, I received Yeshua as my Messiah and Savior. My prayer was simple. Lord, I need you. From that moment, my life changed radically. I knew my prayers were getting through. The joy I felt was so exhilarating, I had to tell my brother. I went to Arkansas, where he lived as a potter on a communal farm.
7: A Christian?
0: Jeff, being a Christian doesn't change who I am. I'm still a Jew.
7: Why would you do this?
0: Well, it's like I've been in a desert all my life and finally found water. I can't get enough of it. I read the Bible 6 or 7 hours a day now. Before, I didn't understand anything, and now I do. And you know why? Because now I know the author. I know the Lord.
7: You sound like a nut, Mark.
0: I'm not. You remember the Passover Seder? How we heard that Moses knew God face to face? Well, it's true. You can know God face to face if you know Christ.
7: This is the last thing I expected from you.
0: Whoa, wait a minute. You mean Zen Buddhism is okay, but Jesus is not? He was Jewish, and he changed my life. Isn't that what matters? I have peace for the first time ever because I know my sins are forgiven.
7: Don't you think there's a reason other Jews don't believe in him?
0: Yes, they just don't know the truth. How can you believe in something if you don't know the truth about it?
7: This is just another one of your crazy ideas, Mark. You'll get over it.
0: No, Jeff. God has changed me. I poured all my alcohol down the sink and flushed my drugs down the toilet. I don't need stuff like that. I have everything in the Lord.
7: Don't try to change me, okay? I found a way that suits me.

0: I am, Mom. I love Yeshua. Knowing him is the greatest thing that ever happened to me.
1: This will pass, just like all the other phases you went through.
0: Not a chance.
1: Well, I hope you're not planning to go off somewhere and be a missionary.
0: Well, I'd like to share the gospel with others so they can know the truth, especially Jewish people.
1: And what about your business?
0: I don't know if I'll open it again or not. I feel called to serve the Lord.
2: Mark, maybe you've forgotten, but in college, you tried to emulate Jesus Christ and his high ethics. You said it wasn't possible, that people took advantage of you.
0: I remember that, Mom, but I wasn't born again then. You can't live like Jesus without the Spirit of God in you, and that's what's different now. I discovered there were many other Jewish believers when I went to a Christian bookstore and learned about a ministry to Jewish people. Was I excited? I visited their ministry assuming that they would want me to go to work for them. They let me volunteer without pay for a year before I went on staff. That same year, I went to visit my friend Doug, now living in Louisiana.
3: How interesting, Mark. My wife recently became a Christian.
0: Oh, the Lord is so awesome, Doug. You won't believe the way he's working in my life, the way he answers prayers.
3: For example?
0: Well, I wanted to share the Lord with other Jews because I thought I was the only one who believed in him. Right away, he made me aware of ministries and missionaries to Jews. I've been working with one in South Florida.
3: So what happened to your business?
0: I just walked away from it. All I want to do now is serve the Lord.
3: How did your parents take all this?
0: They thought it would pass. When it didn't, they decided I'm not Jewish anymore. Oh, I'm still their son, they say, but I'm just not Jewish. You know, I've never been more Jewish in my life.
3: Mark, the change in you is just incredible. What made you believe?
0: The prophecy about the Messiah in the Old Testament convinced me that Jesus is the Messiah. I recognize my sin against a holy God. There is no way to erase the guilt of something that's done except through Christ. I saw that he offered himself as a sacrifice to set us free.
3: Mark, you won't believe this.
0: What? What is it?
3: I was thinking about what happened to you while I was driving home, how much your life has changed, and I asked the Lord to come into my life the way he came into yours.
0: Oh, that's fantastic, Doug.
3: Well, you're right. What an incredible experience. I actually feel different.
0: Well, I would hope so. The God of the universe now dwells in you.
3: Wow. I can't wait to tell my wife.
0: Oh, wait till you start reading the Bible.
3: Hey, maybe you could help me with that.
0: Teaching God's word from the streets of Miami to the boardwalk of Atlantic City has become the joy of my life. God has planted me in a ministry to Jews where I can witness to and disciple my people. He has also given me a wife and daughter who are treasures to me. We live and work in California now, where I am a Western States director of our ministry. Once I had doubt, anxiety, lack of peace and purpose in my life, but not anymore. Not since I accepted Yeshua as my Messiah. What a Savior.
4: And what about you, friend? Is he your Savior? Jesus came to set you free from whatever has you bound. He has a wonderful plan for your life, too. Jeremiah chapter 29, verse 11 says, "For I know the thoughts that I think toward you, saith the Lord, thoughts of peace and not of evil, to give you an expected end." To pass from death to life, all you have to do is recognize your sin, realize that Christ died for you, and invite him into your heart and life. Romans chapter 10, verse 9 and 10 promise that if thou shalt confess with thy mouth the Lord Jesus, and shalt believe in thine heart that God hath raised him from the dead, thou shalt be saved. For with the heart man believeth unto righteousness, and with the mouth confession is made unto salvation.
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0: 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We hope that this program has been a blessing to you. 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
1: With SRN News, I'm John Scott. President Trump hosting tech executives at the White House as they signed a document to agree on AI. Artificial intelligence standards. More from Laura Wetters.
2: The president standing outside the White House, surrounded by House Speaker Mike Johnson, Elon Musk, Meta's Mark Zuckerberg, and AI leaders as he speaks with reporters about the new agreement.
3: I believe they're going to be used for the good, and when they're not, we're going to be able to nab them. But there's going to be a tremendous self-policing aspect.
2: President Trump is also gearing up to name an AI czar. Laura Winters reporting.
1: Americans' confidence in the economy sank to the lowest level in more than a decade this month as prices remain elevated and wages stagnate amid the ongoing Iran war. The Conference Board reporting its Consumer Confidence Index tumbled 6.7 points to 81.9 in September, down from 88.6 in August. That's the lowest reading in the board survey since April 2014. Former special counsel Jack Smith spent more than 4 hours testifying on Capitol Hill.
4: Former special counsel Jack Smith was grilled by Republicans on Capitol Hill Tuesday during his testimony before the Senate Judiciary Committee.
5: I made those decisions without regard to President Trump's political association, activities, beliefs, or candidacy in the 2024 presidential election.
4: Republicans have long maintained Smith used possibly illegal tactics while investigating President Trump's alleged efforts to challenge the results of the 2020 election. In his opening statement, Smith said the charges against President Trump were the result of the evidence. That's politics. I'm Brad Siegel.
1: A former American Idol contestant convicted of murdering his wife in Ohio. A jury found Caleb Lynn guilty of killing his wife, Ashley, in their Tipp County home earlier this year. This is SRN News. Is your church multi-generational?
6: According to a new poll from Lifeway Research, 78% of America's Protestant pastors say yes, their congregation includes active members from all generations. 91% of the folks in the pew agree. The survey also found that the larger a church is, the more likely it is that a pastor reports it is multi-generational. Younger clergymen are also more likely to tell Lifeway that their congregation has good representation across all age groups. Michael Harrington reporting.
1: A decision by the city council in eastern Germany to halt the laying of memorial plaques to honor Holocaust victims has sparked outrage. Lawmakers in Heidenau, southeast of Dresden, have voted to end the practice of laying the engraved brass plaques featuring the names of Holocaust victims onto sidewalks, often in place of cobblestones and near the homes where they once lived. This is SRN News. Wall Street is closing lower as bond yields climb.
7: Stocks fell as Treasury yields hit fresh multi-year highs. Bank shares slid with Goldman Sachs, J.P. Morgan Chase, and Bank of America among those leading the decline. A sharp drop in the Conference Board's Consumer Confidence Index for September added to the downward pressure. At the closing bell, the Dow Jones Industrial Average lost 131 points to 51,349. The S&P 500 slid 12 points to 7,670, and the NASDAQ lost 22 points, closing at 26,797. With your market recap, I'm Sarah Lee Kessler.
1: The MacArthur Foundation announced the 20 members of its 2026 fellowship class, the awardees receiving $800,000 over the next 5 years in recognition of their exceptional creativity. These are commonly known as genius grants. More details at srnnews.com.
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1: Honey, I'm back. Oh, it's freezing in here. What's going on? I can see my breath.
2: 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Nice, isn't it?

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2: With SRN News, I'm John Scott. A flood watch in effect for a dozen states across the Midwest into the Plains and Southwest. Tropical moisture from Hurricane Polo is fueling the flood threat through Wednesday in the Southwest and Central U.S. and across Texas. The Southern Plains and Midwest, moisture from

0: Tropical Storm Rachel is pushing the flood threat late Wednesday through Friday. President Trump hailing Tuesday's White House summit on artificial intelligence. The president and House Speaker Mike Johnson hosted Elon Musk and the heads of Anthropic, OpenAI, NVIDIA, and others as fears grow over the rapid advancement of AI.
1: They love our country, they love the world, and they came together and they did something that few people really, it's almost like a constitution in a way.
0: The president said AI is vital to American growth and pledged that artificial intelligence will henceforth be called super intelligence.
1: We've changed the name, Steve, officially to SI, okay? SI, like SI, SI, instead of AI.
0: House Speaker Mike Johnson said the agreement was voluntary. A 77-year-old man convicted of killing a woman with a hammer has become the 16th person executed this year in Florida. Curtis Wilkie Beasley received a lethal injection at Florida State Prison in Stark. He was convicted of killing Carolyn Montford at her home in South Orlando. The number of job openings fell slightly in August.
2: The Labor Department says 7.1 million jobs were available, which is fewer than expected. The number and rate of hires was little changed at 5.2 million for the month. According to the JOLTS report, the number of total separations, including quits and layoffs, were unchanged. Healthcare and social services led the way with the most job postings in August. Bob Agner reporting.
0: This is SRN News. More bad news from Nigeria. Correspondent Michael Harrington with that report.
3: According to a study by the religious freedom ministry Equipping the Persecuted, Christians are being killed at a rate of one every 90 minutes this year in Nigeria. Muslim terror groups are to blame, with at least two operating in the country's northern region. ETP says there's been a surge in, quote, village raids, church burnings, targeted killings, abductions, the destruction of communities, and the long-term displacement of Christians. Michael Harrington reporting.
0: With the midterm elections looming, the Trump administration is highlighting its efforts to roll back transgenderism and the LGBT agenda in general. The Department of Health and Human Services is moving to end the practice of funding sex change operations on children. Medicaid and CHIP dollars can no longer be used to fund procedures that fail to meet the evidentiary standards set by the government. This is SRN News. A South Carolina man is heading to federal prison after turning an international flight into a real headache.
4: Prosecutors say 52-year-old Michael Shane Orndorff Jr. drank four large glasses of wine, got aggressive with crew members, stole another bottle, then reportedly pounded on the cockpit door and locked himself in the bathroom to drink it. The flight to South Korea was forced to land in Anchorage, and he has now been sentenced to 2 years behind bars. Turns out air rage comes with a pretty expensive layover. I'm Monica Delson.
0: Six Flags Magic Mountain retiring its famous X2 roller coaster amid lawsuits alleging serious brain injuries caused by the ride. The Southern California theme park announcing that it is permanently closing the ride after nearly 20 years. Six Flags recently settled a wrongful death lawsuit from the family of a 22-year-old man who died after riding the coaster in 2022. More details at SRNNews.com.
5: Listening for the Trump of God, WLVF.

The last stanza of this song was penciled on the wall of a narrow room of an asylum by a man said to have been demented. The profound lines were discovered only after his death.

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before the fireworks light the sky, remember the price that was paid for freedom. 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
1: With SRN News, I'm John Scott. As former Hurricane Polo weakened over northwestern Mexico, the storm's remnants battering the U.S. southwest, flooding roadways and leading to residents in small New Mexico towns having to evacuate over concerns about a dam failing. Polo had lashed the Mexican state of Baja California, sir, with powerful winds and flash flooding earlier. It crossed the Gulf of California and weakened. By Tuesday evening, the New Mexico Department of Transportation reported flooded roads and debris on highways across the state. Secretary of State Marco Rubio says the incident at a British Air Force base over the weekend involved a foreign actor.
2: Secretary of State Marco Rubio claims a foreign actor was involved in an alleged terror plot targeting a UK airbase used by the U.S. military. On Monday night, Rubio told Fox News what happened this weekend was a very serious threat and one that clearly involved the hands of a foreign actor. Five unidentified men were arrested close to the base at Fairford in western England on Sunday. That's where U.S. bombers have been flying missions against Iran. Those suspects were released on bail on Monday, which prompted criticism from President Trump. I'm Wendy Swanson.
1: The latest ransom note in the Nancy Guthrie case determined to be a fake. Laura Winters reports.
3: The note is not legit. The Pima County Sheriff's Office posting on its X page that investigators now believe this new ransom note is fake. The case hitting yet another dead end. It's been 8 months since Nancy Guthrie, 84 years old, disappeared from her home in the Catalina foothills of Tucson, Arizona. Daughter Savannah Guthrie, co-host of the Today Show, and family members still offering a $1 million reward for information that leads investigators to her body. Laura Winters reporting.
1: Major League postseason, the Yanks beat the Red Sox 9-0, the Braves 5-3 over the Phillies. This is SRN News.
4: Foundations of Freedom, a look at America's founding principles and the leaders who shaped our nation.
5: Ronald Reagan understood that freedom sometimes requires more than quiet diplomacy. It requires moral clarity. On June 12, 1987, standing before the Brandenburg Gate in a divided Berlin, Reagan issued a direct challenge to Soviet leader Mikhail Gorbachev. Mr. Gorbachev, tear down this wall. The Berlin Wall was more than concrete and barbed wire. It represented a system that restricted movement, divided families, and denied millions the freedoms Americans often take for granted. Reagan refused to treat that division as permanent. He understood that free nations must be willing to identify the difference between liberty and oppression and have the courage to say so. 2 years later, the Berlin Wall fell. Freedom survives when people refuse to accept tyranny as inevitable. So when freedom is challenged today, will we have the courage to defend it with the same moral clarity?
1: In health news, more than 25,000 bottles of a blood pressure medication have been recalled because the tablets may not dissolve properly. The FDA says Inventia Healthcare Limited recalled 25 milligram chlorthalidone tablets after they failed dissolution test, which could affect how the medication is absorbed. The Senate passing a bill that officially marks the end of the penny and change the nickel.
6: The Common Sense Act is now on the way to President Trump's desk for his signature. With it, the penny will continue to be out of production, although existing pennies remain legal tender. Paying with cash could become less confusing, as the new legislation would be permitted to round cash transactions to the nearest nickel, a practice some states and localities have laws prohibiting. And it allows the Treasury to come up with a cheaper nickel to produce, since it currently costs more than 13 cents to produce one. I'm Matt Mattinson.
1: More details at srnnews.com.
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You know, I think everybody has questioned the loss of a loved one. And you know the grave, oh, it's so final and so cold. But we'll meet again where death has no victory. And we'll meet someday up there in a land where we'll never die.

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1: With SRN News, I'm John Scott. Consumer confidence is down sharply this month.
2: The Conference Board's lead index fell more than 6.5 points from August. The board's chief economist, Dana Peterson, said the index deteriorated notably in September following 2 months of softening. The survey noted September's surge in gas prices and ongoing geopolitical tensions as factors in the drop in confidence across nearly all age and income groups. Consumer appraisals of business conditions also turned negative for the first time in 2 years. I'm at Mattinson.
1: President Trump is promising that his government wouldn't limit the development of artificial intelligence, even as top executives of AI firms that have called for delays convene in Washington.
3: President Trump is continuing to throw his support behind AI. He unveiled the AI-powered America.gov today, which aims to make it easier for Americans to interact with the federal government.
4: We're putting power and control back into the hands of the people, right where it belongs.
3: He said some services that used to take months to take care of can now be done in just a few clicks. It's described as a centralized portal for federal information. I'm Wendy Swanson.
1: Bands of rain continuing to sweep across the U.S. Southwest, causing desert rivers to surge and usually dry arroyos to rage with floodwater. Wide swaths of the U.S. Southwest under flood watches as a complex system of tropical weather spread northeast from Mexico, with Polo as the main event. The Bureau of Land Management in Arizona reporting significant flooding and damage to access roads in the southeast part of the state. Secretary of War Hegseth expected to announce deep cuts to the military's top brass. Reports say Hegseth will call for a 20% reduction to the number of positions reserved for admirals and generals at the Pentagon during his State of the Force address from the Quantico, Virginia Marine Corps base. This is SRN News. An author beloved by many Christians will be honored. Correspondent Michael Harrington with that report.
5: Westminster Abbey will establish a memorial to J.R.R. Tolkien in Poets' Corner, close to his old friend and fellow author C.S. Lewis. This coming spring, the iconic church plans to dedicate a stone pillar to the memory of the man who wrote The Lord of the Rings and The Hobbit. Church officials say, quote, "The idea for the memorial came from the Christian Heritage Center at Stonyhurst and is made possible through the support and generosity of the Tolkien estate." Michael Harrington reporting.
1: As Maine Republican Susan Collins seeks a sixth Senate term, Democrats bashing her for her 2018 vote to confirm Brett Kavanaugh as a Supreme Court justice. He was part of the court's conservative majority that overturned Roe v. Wade, and Collins voted for him despite her own support for abortion and past endorsements from Planned Parenthood. This is SRN News. California Governor Newsom has suspended summer blend gasoline requirements and allowed winter blend gas to be made and sold early.
6: California cannot control what the, you know, price of a barrel of crude oil is. But what California can control is what we do within our state.
7: Carolyn Chan, a professor at San Jose State University's Lucas College of Business, says the move was expected and is meant to increase supply and lower prices. Winter blend gasoline is generally 10 to 30 cents cheaper per gallon than the stricter summer blend. AAA reports right now the average price for a gallon of regular statewide is $6.38. That's close to the record of $6.44 a gallon. I'm Tammy Trujillo.
1: A snake scare in Orange County, California. A 5-foot, highly venomous gaboon viper, not native to North America. It was later learned the person who reported it had used an AI-generated photo. More details at SRNNews.com.
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As the preacher told of that home beyond the sky, the old fellow bowed his head and tears came to his eyes. When the invitation was given for the old

Well, the prophet Daniel tells about three men who walked with God. Shadrach, Meshach, and Abednego before the wicked king they stood. And the king commanded them, bound and thrown through the fiery furnace that day. But the fire was so hot that the men were slain that forced them on their way.

0: casting, and the king rose up to witness her oft fate. He began to tremble at what he saw, in astonished tones he spake. Did we not cast three men all bound into the midst of fire? Well, oh, I see four men, unhurt, unbound, and a-walking down there.
1: Now there was Shadrach, Meshach, Abednego, and the fiery coals they trod, and the form of the

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That's more like it.

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1: With SRN News, I'm John Scott. President Trump hosted tech executives at the White House as they signed a document to agree on AI, artificial intelligence standards. More from Laura Winters.
2: The president standing outside the White House, surrounded by House Speaker Mike Johnson, Elon Musk, Meta's Mark Zuckerberg, and AI leaders as he speaks with reporters about the new agreement.
3: I believe they're going to be used for the good, and when they're not, we're going to be able to nab them. But there's going to be a tremendous self-policing aspect.
2: President Trump is also gearing up to name an AI czar. Laura Winters reporting.
1: Former special counsel Jack Smith spent more than 4 hours testifying on Capitol Hill.
4: Former special counsel Jack Smith was grilled by Republicans on Capitol Hill Tuesday during his testimony before the Senate Judiciary Committee.
5: I made those decisions without regard to President Trump's political association, activities, beliefs, or candidacy in the 2024 presidential election.
4: Republicans have long maintained Smith used possibly illegal tactics while investigating President Trump's alleged efforts to challenge the results of the 2020 election. In his opening statement, Smith said the charges against President Trump were the result of the evidence. That's politics. I'm Brad Siegel.
1: Police in southern Arizona see a potential new ransom note in the kidnapping of 84-year-old Nancy Guthrie not credible.
6: The Pima County Sheriff's Department released a statement on Tuesday. The mother of Today Show co-host Savannah Guthrie was abducted from her Tucson area home in early February, sparking a massive search alongside several unconfirmed and fraudulent demands. Officials have declined to release details regarding the contents of the latest note. Police said they will continue to review reported messages for credibility. In Phoenix, I'm Mark Mayfield.
1: Wall Street will see several big economic updates this week to help

0: gauge where inflation is headed. This is SRN News. Is your church multi-generational?
1: According to a new poll from Lifeway Research, 78% of America's Protestant pastors say yes, their congregation includes active members from all generations. 91% of the folks in the pew agree. The survey also found that the larger a church is, the more likely it is that a pastor reports it is multi-generational. Younger clergymen are also more likely to tell Lifeway that their congregation has good representation across all age groups. Michael Harrington reporting.
0: A decision by a city council in eastern Germany to halt the laying of memorial plaques that honor Holocaust victims has sparked outrage. Lawmakers at Heidenau, southeast of Dresden, voting to end the practice of laying the engraved brass plaques featuring the names of Holocaust victims onto sidewalks, often in place of cobblestones and near the homes where they once lived. This is SRN News. There's been some heavy spending on California's proposed billionaire tax. Correspondent Keith Peters with the update in this report.
2: Most of the money supporting Proposition 40, which would create a one-time 5% tax on California billionaires' assets, was spent on getting the measure on the ballot. Supporters now have just over $200,000 left out of the $32 million they raised, according to recent state filings. Groups fighting Proposition 40 and supporting other measures to block it have collected nearly $190 million. Keith Peters reporting.
0: The CDC updating its measles count and adding a second death. The agency's numbers still short of Pennsylvania's official report of four measles-associated deaths and the outbreak that topped 900 cases this week. HHS Secretary Robert F. Kennedy Jr. and Pennsylvania Governor Josh Shapiro have been at odds over the official count. More details at srnnews.com.
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1: With SRN News, I'm John Scott. As former Hurricane Polo weakened over northwestern Mexico, the storm's remnants are battering the U.S. Southwest. Roadways flooded and residents in small New Mexico towns evacuating over concerns about a dam failing. Roads across New Mexico flooded while Arizona was becoming drenched, leading to several water rescues. President Trump is hailing Tuesday's White House summit on artificial intelligence. The president and House Speaker Mike Johnson hosted Elon Musk and the heads of Anthropic, OpenAI, NVIDIA, and others, as fears grow over the rapid advancement of AI.
2: They love our country, they love the world, and they came together and they did something that few people really, it's almost like a constitution in a way.
1: The president said AI is vital to American growth and pledged artificial intelligence will henceforth be called superintelligence.
2: We've changed the name, Steve, officially to SI, okay? SI, like SI, SI, instead of AI.
1: A 77-year-old man convicted of killing a woman with a hammer has become the 16th person executed this year in Florida. Curtis Wilkie Beasley received a lethal injection at Florida State Prison in Stark. Beasley was convicted of the 1995 killing of Carolyn Montford at her home south of Orlando. The number of job openings fell slightly during the month of August.
3: The Labor Department says 7.1 million jobs were available, which is fewer than expected. The number and rate of hires was little change at 5.2 million for the month. According to the JOLTS report, the number of total separations, including quits and layoffs, were unchanged. Healthcare and social services led the way with the most job postings in August. Bob Agner reporting.
1: This is SRN News. More bad news from Nigeria. Correspondent Michael Harrington with the report.
4: According to a study by the Religious Freedom Ministry, Equipping the Persecuted, Christians are being killed at a rate of one every 90 minutes this year in Nigeria. Muslim terror groups are to blame, with at least two operating in the country's northern region. ETP says there's been a surge in, quote, village raids, church burnings, targeted killings, abductions, the destruction of communities, and the long-term displacement of Christians. Michael Harrington reporting.
1: With the midterm elections looming, the Trump administration highlighting its efforts to roll back transgenderism and the LGBT agenda in general. The Department of Health and Human Services is moving to end the practice of funding sex change operations on children. Medicaid and CHIP dollars can no longer be used to fund procedures that fail to meet the evidentiary standards set by the government. This is SRN News. California now recognizes two Muslim holy days as official state holidays.
5: Governor Newsom has signed a new law recognizing Eid. Schools and public places now have more flexibility to accommodate celebrations of the holy days. The law doesn't create new paid holidays, but lets workers use their existing paid leave to celebrate. The bill aims to give California's Muslim communities greater recognition. I'm Tammy Trujillo.
1: Legislation passed by the Senate and headed to President Trump's desk will formally end production of pennies after 234 years. The bill was passed by a voice vote. The bill directs the government not to make pennies, giving a legal stamp of approval to the Republican president's decision to stop producing the currency. The penny was among the first coins to be made after the U.S. Mint was established in 1792, but the Mint stopped making them last year. More details at srnnews.com.
6: Hello and welcome once again to the Landmark Hour with your Bible teacher, Dr. Mickey Carter, Pastor Emeritus of the Landmark Baptist Church and Chancellor of the Landmark Baptist College in Haines City, Florida. 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Our text is found in Joshua chapter 1, verses 1 through 9. That's Joshua 1, 1 through 9. Be sure to stay tuned for the end of the message, where we will be giving you information on how you can receive a CD copy of this message. And now, here's Dr. Carter.
1: We're
7: want you to go to the book of Joshua tonight. We're going to take a text from there. Service is going to be a little bit different tonight. We've a little ceremony we're going to go through. Brother Smith, you want to hand me that box? Is that's got the balance in it? Okay. Did those extra bags come in from Chicago yet? Maybe from Georgia. All right, let's see here. Most of you remember you had two things to vote on. One was to accept our recommendation to let me be pastor emeritus and call Brother Parsons as the number one pastor. The other one was to basically run us both off, because I couldn't stay if you wouldn't accept him as the pastor. Well, let's take a look at it, Brother Parsons. I could let you help, but I don't think I will. Let me see. Loves me? Loves me not. Loves me? Loves me not. Loves me? Loves me not. I don't believe we're going to need a recount. I believe it's pretty solid. The deacons here have totaled it up. And we're running over 90% to receive to vote for the recommendation. So that's a majority, so that certainly carries. And I was wondering who the few were that voted against it. And then I got to thinking, my wife, his wife, maybe his family. How many kids you got, Brother Parson? All joking aside, I suspect they're thinking like this. How is Daddy going to add on any more to what he is doing? Could you imagine him thinking like that? I can. Because he and Sister Parsons have been very, very busy. Amen? Like I say, it's going to be a little different tonight. I want you to open your Bibles to the book of Joshua. Joshua chapter 1. We're going to read about 8 or 9 verses. We're going to talk to you a little bit tonight on the transition of the ministry. Some of you asking what we're going to do. Well, one of the best things is I want to open my eyes one morning and say, I don't know what I'm going to do today. Wouldn't that be a thrill? After 50 years, it'd be rare, I'll tell you that. After Anniversary Sunday, I'll probably preach the message on the morning, next Sunday morning at the Anniversary Sunday, and that'll probably be my last official sermon as the number one pastor. The McBride family is going to be with us. They're always a blessing. Hope you've been praying for the Pitt family. Of course, that is Sister McBride's parents. You know that. And they're going to be with us, so they'll be a blessing as always, just what we do. And so I hope you're praying for the service. So what are we going to do? Very shortly after Anniversary Sunday, we're going to get in the car and take at least a couple of weeks vacation. Now, if you ask my wife, she'll tell you we've never taken a vacation. We've gone to preacher's meetings a few times, Bible conferences a few times. And I'm promising not to schedule any of that, at least. And so you pray for us. We'll be back before too long and do what we can to serve here in the church along with everybody else. I want you to look at Joshua chapter 1. Let's begin reading here. It says, after the death of Moses, the servant of the Lord, it came to pass that the Lord spake unto Joshua, the son of Nun, Moses' minister, saying, now remember the Lord's talking here. Moses, my servant, is dead. Now therefore arise, go over this Jordan, thou and all this people, unto the land which I do give to them, even to the children of Israel. Every place that the sole of your foot shall tread upon, that have I given unto you, as I said unto Moses. From the wilderness and this Lebanon, even unto the great river, the river Euphrates, all the land of the Hittites, under the great sea, toward the going down of the sun, shall be your coast. There shall not any man be able to stand before thee all the days of thy life. As I was with Moses, so I will be with thee. I will not fail thee nor forsake thee. Be strong and of good courage, for unto this people shall I divide for an inheritance the land which I swear unto their fathers to give them. Only be thou strong and very courageous, that thou mayest observe to do according to all the law which Moses my servant commanded thee. Turn not from it to the right hand or to the left, that thou mayest prosper whithersoever thou goest. This book of the law shall not depart out of thy mouth, but thou shalt meditate therein day and night, and that thou mayest observe to do according to all that is written therein. For then thou shalt make thy way prosperous, and then thou shalt have good success. Have not I commanded thee? Be strong and of a good courage, and be not afraid, neither be thou dismayed, for the Lord thy God is with thee whithersoever thou goest. Of course, I would dedicate this passage to Brother Parsons tonight. There's a transition taking on here in the book. Moses is dead. Now, I know I'm not dead. I may be half dead, but I'm not dead. Amen? So I'm still around. But the transaction is taking place, going from the older Moses down to the younger Joshua. And so that's what's happening here to a great degree at Landmark. Now, God wouldn't even let them know where he buried Moses, remember? And the book of Jude tells us that the devil didn't like that. That there was an argument that took place over the body of Moses. We can assume that the people wanted to do something like they've done with leaders before, and let's just continue to worship Moses. And that wasn't the thing to do. That was not God's plan. And so he buried Moses and didn't tell anybody where. Now, Joshua was the younger man. He had a big job ahead of him to do. And the people were attached to Moses. And that was something that had to be overcome. Maybe that's why God buried Moses and didn't tell him where he buried him. I don't know. Tonight, I want to resist the temptation to reminisce. It'd be real easy to do that, wouldn't it? And we can have a good time over some of the victories we won, but we got to face something. There's much more.

ahead. Much more ahead to be done. Amen. Now let's talk about it just a little bit. God's work is bigger than one man. You remember the story of Elijah and Elisha? I preached a little bit the other night on it. God allowed Elijah to go and put his mantle on Elisha. He allowed him to pick the man that would follow him. You know, it was a big deal. Elijah was almost worshipped by the people, but his turn was up. His watch was over. So Elisha came on, and you know the story, how Elisha asked for a double portion of God's blessing on him that was on Elijah. And the truth is, if you really search the scriptures carefully, you'll find out God let him have that. And he really done about twice, had about twice the victories, the blessings that happened under Elijah. So God is able to do that. Amen. Now this ministry here is not one man. It's a lot of men that have held up my hands, and a lot of men, a lot of women, my wife for one. There's one of my critics passed a word to me. I've told you this, I think, before. He was kind of cutting me down a little bit, and he said, all that's happened at Landmark is not because of you, it's because of your wife. I said, send him back a message. Amen. I agree with you. It certainly didn't shake me to hear that. The truth was, I could not have had this ministry without the partner God gave me, without the one that first caused me to hear the gospel and get saved. Amen. And the good thing about Brother Parsons, he's got a wife like that. They're quite a team for the Lord. They love the Lord. They prove their faithfulness together. And I'm very proud that I can say that. A lot of preachers can't make it in the ministry because they don't have that kind of wife. And that's a sad thing when you see it. But a lot of men also, I think about tonight. I wonder, and I'm just playing a little bit here. I'm wondering how many ghosts are sitting around here. Wonder how many sitting back there in the usher's chair that used to help so much. Heaven now. Wonder how many is over here. I could throw names away. I couldn't name them all to save my life. I suspect Herman Hill might be back there if God would allow him to be. Maybe Mike Pritchard. I could name a bunch. Maybe Pete Pitts from years ago. I don't know. But men that held up my arms and prayed God's blessing on me and were there that I could count on, always could count on them. And I could not name them all tonight. But God, as time went on, had the right man in the right place to support the ministry. And some are still here, of course, and praise God for them. But it's not a one-man show. It never has been a one-man show. Folks, I've heard gossip. I heard somebody say one time, what's going to happen to that church if that preacher has to leave or die? I said, well, it don't belong to me. It belongs to God. It's his. It's not mine. Amen? And it's not over yet, folks. Now, I'll say this. I'd say now, I think the Parsons have been here probably about 5 years. But in the last 3 years, I have leaned very heavily on Brother Parsons. He has really stepped up and done the job, and I don't believe I could have made it this last 3 years had God not sent him to hold up my hands like he did. And I just praise the Lord that God did that. Now, the truth is that God's going to put him in charge. You need to read Hebrews chapter 13. It warns you about obeying them that have the rule over you because they watch for your souls. And now you need to be real sure that you transfer any loyalty, your prayers. I still want your prayers, but I want you to pray for this man as he steps up to take my place. To a degree, any man in this culture today that stands for God is a target. And there will be shots taken at him, so to speak. And maybe even literally, who knows. But I hope that you'll back him every kind of way. I've had other men. Brother Randy Smith, one of our deacons, sitting right down here in the front. Brother Smith, I appreciate you because he came somewhat out of retirement when I begged him to come back and help when I needed him. And thank God he did. It's very important that he did. And he said, well, maybe a year. And the year was up. I said, no, got to have another year. And we talked about it.
And okay, then it got down to where it was going to be my 50th year. And I said, you got to stay with me this 50th year. And he's still here, but he says he's going to retire real quick. And that's okay. He helped me make this last year. He helped me make this 50th year. And Brother Smith, I appreciate that very much, as well as all the other men, other deacons and others that have stood here with me. Now, this is God's work. It's bigger than any one man. I want to say the message today to our church is, it's all about Jesus. He's the one that deserves the honor and the glory. Amen? And we need to understand that. Now, Joshua had a lot to do. A lot to do. And Brother Parsons is going to have a lot to do. He knows, and I know, that maybe for the last little while, especially under this pandemic thing we've been under and all the rest of it, and I said that the way I feel about it. Anyhow, there's a lot to do. There's some cases around here where I put Band-Aids on something that needed surgery. And he'll have to face that. He'll have to pull the Band-Aid off and solve the problem. There'll be some stuff like that, especially when it comes to maintenance and other things. I want you to pray for him. Joshua had to step out. Joshua couldn't take a vacation. The Lord's talking to him. He says, my man, my servant Moses is dead. Now you be of good courage, and you step up, and you come on across the border and lead the children into the promised land. So Joshua had great responsibility there to face, and he had a lot to do. Now, let me say, Brother Parsons will. Don't let up on your giving. He's going to have to spend some money to do some of it. Don't think overnight everything will be done. It won't. It takes time. Takes time, that sort of thing. But keep the support coming in. Keep working, because it's all about the Lord. It's not about us. It's about Him. Amen. We need to hold the preacher coming in up in prayer, his wife, his family. You say, what do they need? Everything your family needs, health, strength, all that. Stephen said the other night when he was preaching to us, that the preacher's not Superman. He's not. He is God's man. And sometimes watching what God does with a man may make you think he's Superman, but it's not him. It's the Lord doing something with him. Amen? And so hold up Brother Parsons and his wife and his family in prayer. You know what? In my ministry in these 50 years, I've had to do some battles. Joshua had to face across the border of Kadesh Barnea there where the giants were. I've had some giants to face. And Brother Parsons is going to have some giants. That tribe is still around. The hatred of the things of God is probably increased even over what it was in the earlier years that I was here. And so there's going to be some giants to fight, no doubt about it. There's going to be a hostile government now, a group in power that's more hostile than usual, and they're going to use government regulations every time they can. They're going to do this, that, and the other to stop the cause of Christ. And so the man that takes the lead in a ministry like this is going to be a target. He's going to be not only a target of men on earth that Satan uses, but he's going to have to fight the powers and the rulers of darkness in high places. That's why you need to keep praying for him. And there'll be more giants to fight, no doubt about it. And the devil will take advantage. He'll take advantage right now of this transition period if we give him an inch. You know that, don't you? Please don't let that happen. You know, we're just going through a transition here in America that's hurting us bad, going to hurt us bad. And but here in the church, we got a little bit different situation. We can call on God, commit it to Him, do right, and I believe have the protection and power of God upon it. You know, new preacher taking over, there'll be times of discouragement. No wonder the Lord said to Joshua here, be of good courage. The biggest weapon that the devil has is to discourage us.
And we're discouraged, we won't do much for God.

There's times of discouragement in the country, but listen, God's church does not depend on even how America does. We have a separate calling. We march to a different drum beat. We have a different command to go and fulfill. So we can fuss at government, and I do all the time, but let's don't make a scapegoat out of them. We got a job to do. We can do as God's church. And we've promised to have power. Jesus said that he'd go with us always, even unto the end of the world. He said, all power is given me in heaven and in earth. So we are the ones that will determine whether we keep going right, where we turn wrong, or whether we just become dead zombies and say, what's the use? Let's don't do that, folks. Amen. Let's keep on looking to God to give the victory. Amen. Now Joshua led right on over across the border. He led into the promised land. Did he have to fight? Yeah, he did. Did he have to face Jericho? Yeah, he did. But on the inside, he had a fellow by the name of Achan that caused him a pile of trouble, remember? Now I want to say to you, the biggest enemy we face would come from the inside, not the outside. We want to be careful in those areas. We've got a lot more land to conquer, just like Joshua had. I know times have changed, but let me get you to think this way. They've changed for the worse, yes, but there's a lot of good things that's happened too. Take the word technology, I fuss about it. It can be used good or bad. The piano can be found in church or in the honky-tonk, right? Depends on how it's used. And I want to say to you, on the good side, technology now is helping us. The radio is reaching further than it ever has before. We're hearing from distant lands, from our missionaries and others, and it can be used for good. And truth is, you can communicate with people faster than ever before. I know the devil uses it, but maybe we ought to just kind of flood it with good news instead of the bad. That'd be the thing for us to do. And while times have changed, there's a lot of good left. For instance, look around here in our area. When I came to Haines City, took the church 50 years ago, they were bragging that they had 8,000 in city limits. Now, how many would be in the area that we can reach? I don't know for sure, but look how it's grown. Talked to a real estate person the other day. They said, as fast as they're building houses, they're being sold. People are moving in from California, and you can understand why. And from New York, and you can understand why. And from other places. Now, what does that mean? It means we got more souls to reach than ever before. We are going out soul winning. Souls are being saved. And even in this COVID thing, we've still seen souls saved. So we're going to keep on doing that. We got a bigger population. Our radio will reach further. And let's take advantage of that. Truth of the matter is, I don't think Landmark is finished. I think we've just got a good foundation built that we can keep building on. And that's what I believe we can do. You think about it. When I come here, we didn't even have a bus. That was a tool I bought. Look what the bus ministry's done through the years. When I came here, I bought 15 minutes on a little AM radio station that wouldn't hardly reach the city limits. Look now, reach around the world with it to a great degree. Amazing, amazing. So we got all these things on the positive side. And I want us to think that way and look up about it. I'm letting the mantle go, in a sense. Elijah threw the mantle down, and Elisha picked it up and got his double portion that he asked for, and that's wonderful, no doubt about it. But my mantle is to ask God to put every blessing he ever put on me on Brother Parsons as he takes the lead. To ask God to supply every man like he has to me through the years, every dollar, and especially health and strength. You know,
Sometimes, and some of the preachers were saying this,

ask God's blessing on the wisdom they need to have. And all that we may face down the road, the good thing is that God's in it. And the walls of Jericho can come down again, just like they did for Joshua. Amen. If we're obeying the Lord and we're in His will. So tonight, a lot we could say, but I want to, to the best I can, pass the blessings on to Brother Parsons and ask God to bless he and the family and to bless the church, to bless our deacon board, to bless our Sunday school teachers, our ministries like the school, the college, the radio, you name it. And not even miss a beat, just keep right on going for the glory of God. Amen. The deacons are sitting here on the front row. I appreciate that. Little boy went to Dr. Hiles' church a few times. And he went home and was playing church in the backyard. And his mother noticed what he was doing. She asked him, what are you doing? He said, well, I'm doing like Dr. Hiles. He stands up there and he has all of his demons sitting in front of him. Well, he didn't quite get the word right. But thank God we don't have that. We have a deacon board and harmony and pulling the same way and wanting to see the job done for the glory of the Lord. Amen. And that's what we have, and I'm so thankful for that. We're going to have a dedication prayer here. I'm going to ask my wife, I'm going to ask Sister Parsons and Brother Parsons, if they would, to come on down here around the front. And we're going to have a prayer to kind of pass the mantle, so to speak, and ask God's blessing on the transition. Tape room, make this mic hot here for me, and we'll go down with it. We recognize that it's a time that's really serious because many churches at a time like this, it hurts them real bad. Oftentimes, fundamental churches go to the left. And we're so blessed to have a man that believes the book like I do. He'll be true to the King James Bible. His philosophy is the philosophy this whole ministry is built upon. Loving souls, seeing souls saved, raising a family, separated for the Lord, living for the Lord, pulling all in the same direction. So we just got a lot of blessings to count tonight. And we thank the Lord for it. I'm going to ask that Brother Parsons, if you and Sherry would, just come up here and stand close to me and ask my wife to come up. She can stand over here too. I'm going to ask the deacons, if they will, to just stand up. And I'm going to have a dedication prayer. Just want to ask God's blessing on Brother Parsons. Before I do, we're giving him a Bible here. It's a nice Bible. Very nice. But that's not the point. The point is this Bible is symbolic of the fact that we're passing the mantle, the torch, whatever you want to call it, over to Brother Parsons and asking God's blessing on him. And I think maybe it'd be good if we all stand and you pray in your heart as I pray out loud as we ask God's blessing on Brother Parsons. Brother Parsons, we give you this Bible to commemorate the occasion. We've written the scripture reference that I preached from tonight, Joshua 1:7-8. And I believe everybody out here will be praying for God's blessing on you. And Sister Parsons and the family. I don't know that it matters, but I want to do it this way. If you deacons would come on up a little closer, I'm going to touch Brother Parsons, and y'all just kind of gather around, touch me, touch each other if you want to. And we're just saying to the Lord,

0: Lord, that we're asking God's blessings on this man. Father, we thank you for what we know of Brother Parsons, Sister Parsons, their dedication, their love of the ministry, their discernment of what it's about, their care for your church. We thank you for the hard work they've done, but Lord, they're not doing it to somebody else. They're doing it because of you. So we ask your blessing now on them tonight. Father, I have had your grace through these 50 years, so obviously true. I ask for you to pass that same grace upon Brother and Sister Parsons. Father, I've had discernment that could have only come for you, from you in so many cases. I ask for that for Brother Parsons. I ask your blessing of the wisdom. I know you say, if any man lack wisdom, let him ask of thee, and I've asked it so many times. And Father, I testify to how many times you gave me wisdom far above myself. I ask that for Brother Parsons. I ask a double portion of it for him. I pray, Father, that you'd use him over and above anything that's been done here. Father, if you used Elisha more than Elijah, then I ask that for Brother Parsons tonight. I pray, Father, that the people here would discern how important your church is. Your son died for it, loved it, and gave himself for it. I pray they'd see that this is a ministry that you've raised up. And Father, we believe it'll still be going strong till Jesus comes. And while we know that could be soon, we can only serve you day by day in expectation of his coming. Again, Father, we ask for supernatural blessing. Double portions of blessings, Father. May you supply always the material needs, the money. May you supply the personnel and the prayer warriors and the soul winners that this ministry needs. I pray folks right out here listening and in your congregation right now would say, Lord, let me be that soul winner. Let me be that prayer warrior. Let me be the one to hold up the hands of your servant. Father, I ask your blessing on Landmark Baptist Church. I thank you, Father. Could never put in words, Lord, never praise you enough for what you've done. And Father, it wasn't that you loved me more than anybody else. It was that, Father, I done my best in the flesh, often fighting with it, to serve you. I know this man will also. So I ask for strength for him, double strength, dear God, and good health. And may you just bless him, Father, as he studies your word. Supply every need he has. Give him the inspiration, Lord, to keep on being your mouthpiece and speak up for you. Ask your blessing again. Thank you for these deacons, for other servants here in the church. And Father, I pray if Jesus don't come soon, we'll see even greater heights, greater victories won than ever before. And I ask it in Jesus' precious name. Amen.
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1: At SRN News, I'm Rich Thomason in Washington. It is finished. As of this morning, the long-running U.S. military mission in Iraq is over. The last American troops have pulled out.
2: The U.S. military has had troops in northern Iraq since 2014, battling ISIS as part of Operation Inherent Resolve. The terrorists were defeated in 2019, and a withdrawal plan was negotiated in 2024, with a final pullout date set for this year on September 30th. Roughly 2,500 troops have been stationed in Iraq, and only a few hundred are remaining. Iraq is set to hold a national holiday, marking the complete withdrawal of U.S. troops. I'm Mark Mayfield.
1: And later today, the Secretary of War is expected to announce deep cuts to the military's top brass.
3: Reports say Secretary Hegseth will call for a 20% reduction to the number of positions reserved for admirals and generals at the Pentagon during his State of the Force address from the Quantico, Virginia Marine Corps base. Hegseth has previously referred to the cuts as less generals, more GIs. Ken Lorman reported.
1: President Trump continues to push back against calls for increased government regulation of and control over artificial intelligence. The president says the guardrails to protect against the misuse of AI are already there.
4: A bad actor is going to get caught, and that's why we have the DOJ. That's why we have the FBI.
1: Hosting tech industry heavyweights, the president spoke at a White House AI summit. He says America must pursue AI dominance, making sure that communist China does not take the lead. There have been road closures, evacuations, and high water rescues across parts of Arizona and New Mexico. What's left of former Hurricane Polo has been drenching the Southwest after pounding Mexico's Baja California Peninsula. Watching Wall Street this morning, the Dow futures are up 95 points. This is SRN News. Do you understand the Bible?
5: According to a new poll from Lifeway Research, 91% of self-identified Christians say they can usually read a given passage of Scripture and understand how it is relevant to them. About 80% of respondents also think they can explain most Bible verses to others. Lifeway says, quote, those who attend church more frequently and those with evangelical beliefs are more confident in their ability to help others understand the Bible. Michael Harrington reporting.
1: A growing number of churches across the country have roadside signs with frequently changing messages ranging from the practical to the witty to the profound. It's an effort to inspire and attract drivers and passersby. It's uniquely popular in the quintessential land of open roads and advertisements. Among the classics are weather puns such as too hot, keep changing sign, sin bad, Jesus good, details inside. This is SRN News. Bill that's cleared Congress seals the fate of the penny while also calling for changes in the 5-cent piece.
6: The Common Sense Act is now on the way to President Trump's desk for his signature. With it, the penny will continue to be out of production, although existing pennies remain legal tender. Paying with cash could become less confusing as the new legislation would be permitted to round cash transactions to the nearest nickel, a practice some states and localities have laws prohibiting. And it allows the Treasury to come up with a cheaper nickel to produce, since it currently costs more than 13 cents to produce one. I'm Ed Mattinson.
1: Starting next year, California law enforcement will be banned from using gloves that deliver an electric shock. Governor Gavin Newsom signed the law. Stay on the books through the year 2030. ICE plans to buy 6,000 pairs of those gloves, specially designed to help law enforcement officers subdue combative individuals. More details, srnnews.com.
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1: 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This psalm is another peek into David's prayer life. We can see how sincere, reliant, needy, and willing the king was on his Lord. We see that his prayer was not just words with no feeling and meaning. He was opening up his heart and pouring out his soul to his God. We see that his trust was on God's help. He put his faith on the line because if God did not answer his pleas, he would look foolish to his enemies and those watching his testimonies. We see that he was willing to follow God's direction if he made it clear to the leader. We see that he remembered he did not get what he deserved for his mistakes and sins and wanted God to remember his past mercy to the king. He was hoping for more undeserved kindness. We see that he was trusting on his merciful God to overlook his sins. We see that he was grateful for God's goodness and righteousness. We see that he was often meek and did not do what the flesh wanted, but did what the Lord would have him to do. He knew God had not forgotten his actions in those situations. We see that he was respectful to God and trusting him to teach him his ways. We see that he wanted God's comfort in the situations that troubled him. We see that the king relied on God to help his nation. Although most of these pleas were for King David's needs, we have similar troubles and necessities. It would help our relationship with the Lord and strengthen our faith if we too cried out for the Lord's help and understanding as did Israel's king. I encourage you to read this chapter of the Book of Psalms in your King James Bible or from the complete transcript of this message at www.devotionsfromthebible.com. Thank you so much for joining me, and may God bless the rest of your day.
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the decree was signed with the hand of the king, but Daniel still prayed to the Lord. The hungry lions were pacing the den. Here comes supper one, Lord. But if you'd have been standing anywhere close, you'd have heard Brother Daniel say, "You're talking about me? Forget it, boys.

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1: American Family News, I'm Mr. Pugh. A commercial plane traveling from Dubai in the United Arab Emirates to Israel was forced to make an emergency landing. Anita Vogel reports.
2: The commercial plane traveling from Dubai in the United Arab Emirates to Israel was forced to make an emergency landing in Saudi Arabia. The plane landed in Tabuk, a civilian military base in the kingdom. The Fly Dubai plane transmitted emergency alerts shortly after takeoff, one of the codes meaning a hijacking or unlawful interference. According to the Associated Press, an official confirmed that Israel had scrambled warplanes, fearing a hijacking of a plane carrying dozens of its citizens.
1: Today, the Senate Homeland Security Committee holds a hearing on what happens if artificial intelligence goes rogue. President Trump met with top tech companies yesterday, and they signed an agreement that safeguards would be implemented by the companies. Here's Meta founder Mark Zuckerberg.
3: The basic idea is that we want to give the American people and our customers confidence that the technology works in the way that we intend. Right, so every company is building something that's a little bit different. You know, having one set of standards for what everyone should want to build.
1: Meanwhile, a Fox News poll shows about 71% of voters oppose new AI data centers. And today, the Senate is set to take procedural votes on the Ratepayer Protection Act, aimed at controlling costs related to data centers. But Democrats say the bill doesn't do enough to protect Americans from rising energy prices.
4: The Ratepayer Protection Act is a fraud. It does not require any protections at all.
5: It basically is a symbolic protest to data centers.
1: What was supposed to be a simple status hearing in the Lindsey Clancy case became a spectacle after her defense team makes a bold new push to set her free.
6: Where's the evidence that she did this?
7: There was no investigation. They just immediately assumed that this woman was guilty.
8: For the first time, the defendant is arguing that there's no evidence that she did this. I'd suggest to you that the entire record is voluminous as to the information supporting the fact that she did this.
1: Fox News contributor, attorney Alex Swoyer, says Clancy's attorney has already argued that she did it, but didn't know what she was doing.
9: It's hard for him to argue at this point that there was no evidence that she killed her children when we know how much national media attention this got, international media attention, when there was evidence that her DNA was on the exercise bans, that he filed a motion before the first trial stipulating that his client in writing would discuss her involvement in the killings.
1: Republicans are facing some historical headwinds coming into the midterms, and a pastor and former Senate candidate says Christians need to pray for God's will in November.
10: The party in power almost never does well in midterm elections, and polling, particularly in key Senate races, indicates Republicans could lose the upper chamber. Former AFR Talk host Bishop E.W. Jackson says that would be a disaster for the country.
11: We've seen polling be way off before, but it is a warning, and the trends are not looking good right now.
10: He says he got a word from the Lord a couple of weeks ago.
11: I woke up early one morning, and God said, it is time for my people to pray for divine and miraculous intervention in the political affairs of this country.
10: Bishop Jackson says God gave him four things to pray for as we get close to the election.
11: One, that there will be confusion in the ranks of those who are opposing him, to pray for them to become discouraged, and to pray that their funding will be refused, and then last, for an explosive awakening among the people of God.
10: Pray that those who oppose God's will for America will be confused, that they will despair of fulfilling their agenda, that those funding the left will have their eyes open to the destruction that they're paying for, and finally, that there is a revival in the church going into November.
11: We need something that is so powerful that Christians realize what a disservice we're doing to our to the Lord, to the body of Christ, to our country, to sit at home and not vote and not get involved, which sadly too many do.
10: I'm Steve Jordahl.
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1: And I'm Dave Strickland, and I'm going to try to compete with that big voice of that young man next to me. He's got a big one, folks.
2: Well,
1: he's got a really,
2: Lord.
1: Praise the Lord. And, you know, he don't mind using it. That's the key. God can gift you, but you need to use the gifts that God gave you.
2: Amen.
1: And a big voice and some boldness. I love what this young man is bringing to the table over here. All right, let's get on to the weather. It's currently 73 degrees here in Haines City, Florida. I hit a few sprinkles on the way in. There's about a 25% chance of showers this morning, and the high is going to be 88 degrees tonight, 25% chance of showers, low of 74, and tomorrow they're calling for a heavy rain. They're calling for 80% chance of rain tomorrow with a high of 87. Well, it would be nice if most of it held off tomorrow, because what is this afternoon, Brother Caleb?
0: We have soul winning. It's soul winning
1: day. Amen. Let's go out there and win some souls. Amen. For the Lord. The Lord, you know, you just lead them, and the Holy Spirit does the work. But Amen. All we need to do is present the gospel that the good Lord gave us and let the Holy Spirit, you know, put the conviction on them. And, you know, the thing is, we sinners need to realize we're sinners and accept the Lord Jesus Christ. I've done that. You've done that. We all need to do that, because you're not getting to heaven without confessing your sins before the Lord, acknowledging that He is your Christ.
0: Hey, praise the Lord. I'm going to throw it in here right now, because if maybe there's someone out there this morning that's questioning their salvation, or they don't know, or they've never heard it before, if you're thinking that right now, hey, you can give us a call right here. I'll even give you the number, because we'd love to tell you about the Lord. So 863-422-9583.
1: Yes,
0: you can
1: sir.
0: Call us right up here, and we'll lead you to the Lord right here, right
1: Amen.
0: Now.
1: Amen. I got my little soul winning New Testament right behind us there. I can take you right down to Romans Road. Brother Caleb can. We'd be happy to do it.
0: Amen.
1: All right, brother. Well, you want to let's get this show started? What are you going to start us
0: off
1: with?
0: I was going to say, this is the perfect song. Make Him yours today. He is mine.
1: By the LBC Marksman, right here at Gospel 90.3's
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0: Amen. A wall of prayer by the McCamies. We all need a wall of prayer around us, folks. Let's all pray for one another. And you know what? We're going to do that right now. Brother Caleb, would you get us started?
1: Yes, sir. Let's pray. Dear Heavenly Father, Lord, I just thank you for this day, Lord. I just thank you for all you've done for us, just even to just the beginning of today. And Lord, I just thank you for all you did for us yesterday, Lord, just thinking about our soccer game we had yesterday, just the safety you gave us, and Lord, just showing a little bit of love to our seniors that, on our senior night. And Lord, I thank you that all went well, Lord, all the families that showed up to support them. And Lord, I thank you for the win especially, Lord. I just thank you that the boys gave all they had, and Lord, that we were able to come out with the win. And
0: amen.
1: Lord, I just pray for today, Lord. I think about today being my wife's birthday, Lord. I pray that she just has a good day today, Lord. And
0: amen.
1: To be with her and my little girl while they're home this morning, and for a good part of the day. And Lord, I just pray that they would have a good day today. And Lord, I also just think about some of the prayer requests that we have on our list this morning, Lord. I know there's a lot on our prayer requests, Lord. And I pray that you just answer those according to your will, Lord, and that you would just you'd put a hand of protection over those people that are on our list. And Lord, I just pray for some of our missionaries this morning, Lord. I just think about Brother Mike and Miss Marta Mullins. And Lord, I also just think about Steve and Kelly Marilla, Lord, and Kenya, Lord. I know there's those are two of the people I know that are in the States right now trying to pick up some of their support, Lord. I pray that you would just help them, Lord, with that. Lord, just help them to get the money they need to raise for their ministries, where they're at. And Lord, I just pray that you would just continue to help them, keep a hand of protection over them as they've been traveling, Lord. And I just pray that as we go on through today, Lord, just think about soul winning this afternoon, Lord. I pray that you would just bless that today, and
0: amen.
1: Lord, that you have your hand in that, and Lord, because we can't do anything without you, Lord. And I pray that we would just have a good day. Help us to remember to put you first, Lord. We love and thank you all for it, in Jesus' name.
0: Our Heavenly Father, as we continue in prayer, Lord, I want to pray especially this morning for Israel, Lord. I know this morning that airline from the United Arab Emirates, one of the pilots tried to kill the other pilot so he could crash the plane and kill many, many Jews that were on the plane. We just praise the Lord that he was overcome and that didn't happen, Lord. Lord, you know better than any of us, Lord, how the anti-Semitism is rising. Everybody is hating the Jews right now, Lord. And, you know, we're not supposed to hate anybody, Lord. We just pray that you would protect your Christians, Lord, and the Jews, Lord. And just, Lord, just that all your prophecies would come through exactly as you prophesied them, Lord. So we pray for your hand of protection on those that love you and those that you will redeem, Lord. We pray now, Lord, for all the ministries here at Landmark Baptist Church. Pray for the church and the curriculum, the printing department, Lord. We pray for the bus ministry, Lord. Pray for the Christian school and the college and this radio ministry, Lord. Lord, we just pray for every single ministry that's trying to bring glory to you and save souls, Lord. We just thank you for the privilege and the opportunity to serve you, dear Lord. Want to pray for our firefighters and our soldiers, Lord, our law enforcement, our

0: EMS, Lord, thank you for so many people that dedicate their lives to serve others, Lord. Lord, we just pray that you give us a hospitable heart that would be put other people first, Lord. Help us all to be good Samaritans as we walk through this day. We pray for our campaign right now, Lord, with a baseball theme. Lord, pray that we'd all strive together to lead souls to the Lord. And we just thank you that, again, that you give us the privilege of serving you, Lord. We just love you and we praise you. We ask all these things in Jesus' blessed holy name. Amen.
1: Amen. All right, let's get back to music to close our prayer time. Bedside Prayers by the McBrides.

0: Amen. That was Bedside Prayers by the McBrides to close out our prayer time. And now you know what that opens, Brother Strickland.
1: That opens the door to request time. And we love your requests. I see Brother Rogers text us in. But here's how you get a hold of us, folks. And we would love to play your favorite song or two. Just call us at 863-422-9583. Or if you're shy, like Brother Roger, you can text us at 863-420-5085. Now he's going to call me and tell me he's not shy. That's okay.
0: Hey, that's
1: okay. We love your calls and we love your texts because we love your song requests. We love to, if it's in our vast library, we will happily play it with a smile.
0: That's how it works, folks.
1: All right, Brother Caleb, get us started. What are you going to roll here?
0: All right, we have In God's Perfect Time by the Clark Family.
1: Right here on Gospel 90.3's
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1: No other name given among men whereby you must be saved.

0: That was It's Still the Blood medley by the LBC Marksman.
1: Amen. Amen. Amen. You had a part in that, right?
0: I
1: there.
0: I do, yes, sir.
1: Praise the Lord.
0: I loved that song. I loved when we recorded it.
1: That's a great song. Well, folks, you're listening to the Good Morning Show. You're in the midst of our request time, and we got only one more lined up, so we need some more requests. 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
1: We would love to finish this hour with a request, so get busy calling and texting, and we'll be fielding those texts and calls. Well, it's what song we got up next?
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0: At SRN News, I'm Rich Thomason in Washington. They are out of there. The last American troops stationed in Iraq have been withdrawn.
1: The withdrawal, agreed on 2 years ago, comes against the backdrop of the ongoing war between the U.S. and Iran that has sometimes spilled over into Iraq, with Iran-backed militias firing on U.S. troops and the U.S. striking the group's strongholds. Baghdad's touted the end of the U.S. mission as a sign of the country's increasing strength and sovereignty. The withdrawal is also being celebrated by Iran-backed groups, and that has raised concerns among some other Iraqis, particularly in the Kurdish region. Meanwhile, questions loom around the future of the Iraqi militias, which the Baghdad government wants, with little success so far, to disarm. I'm Charles Tillotson.
0: A cockpit fight between the pilots, apparently it involved a stabbing, forced a Fly Dubai flight to Tel Aviv to make an emergency landing in Saudi Arabia today. The Boeing 737 did land safely. All the passengers are okay. How do Americans feel about the economy? Many hold a decidedly negative view, according to one index.
2: Consumer confidence fell sharply in September as Americans face rising gas prices and continued geopolitical tensions, challenges President Trump says he's working to address. The conference board's leading index dropped more than 6.5 points from August. Chief economist Dana Peterson says confidence deteriorated notably, with business assessments turning negative for the first time in 2 years. Ken Lorman reporting.
0: The latest inflation update is due out this morning with release of the PCE price index for August. It's the Fed's preferred gauge of inflation, plays a role in what the central bank does with interest rates. On Wall Street, the Dow futures are up 3 points. This is SRN News. Christians are under siege in Sudan.
3: The Muslim government is fighting Muslim rebels in the African country, and both sides are killing and abusing Christians along the way. The fighting has now come to the Nuba Mountains, long a refuge for Sudan's small Christian minority. War and Islamic terrorism are wreaking havoc amongst Christian communities all across sub-Saharan Africa, with crises developing in Nigeria, Somalia, Eritrea, Burkina Faso, and Mali. Michael Harrington reporting.
0: The Pope's recent visit to France has put a spotlight on how the country is processing hundreds of thousands of priest abuse cases. The Independent National Authority for Recognition and Reparation announced this month that so far, only about 2,000 people who reported being sexually abused by priests have sought reparations. Survivors who went through the process were awarded an average of about $41,000 each. This is SRN News. Will the NBA champion New York Knicks be visiting the Trump White House?
4: The answer may depend on who you consider Knicks. In June, team owner James Dolan proclaimed on the radio that President Trump had invited the team and that the team said yes. While Dolan may go on Tuesday, Knicks head coach Mike Brown told reporters it'll be a group decision, one that hasn't been made yet. And he didn't say when the team would decide. They play in Washington in December. No NBA champion has visited the White House in either of Donald Trump's 2 terms. In New York, I'm Andrew Whitman.
0: Starting next year, California law enforcement officers will be banned from using gloves that deliver an electric shock. Governor Gavin Newsom signed the law. It will stay on the books through the year 2030. ICE plans to buy 6,000 pairs of those gloves. They are specially designed to help officers subdue combative individuals. More details, SRNnews.com.
5: We have 8:05 here on the Good Morning Show. My name's Caleb Parsons.
6: And I'm Dave Strickland. Did you just hear what they was talking about? Have you seen these new shock gloves that the police have? Literally shock gloves. Gloves you put on and you touch people and it
5: charges
6: them.
5: That's awesome.
6: That is awesome right there. You know what? Well, you know, criminals should experience a little bit of pain, I do believe. Yeah, you got to have incentive to be corrected, right?
5: Yep.
6: All right, let's look at the weather. It's currently 74 degrees here in Haines City, Florida, and there's a 65% chance of occasional light rain. I don't think they're calling for bad stuff, but so 64%. High is only going to be 88 today, and then tonight, about a 20% chance of rain with a low of 74, and then tomorrow it ramps on up to 80% chance of showers and thunderstorms tomorrow, high around 87 degrees. Well, Brother Caleb, we do this day in history at this time, and there were several interesting. Why don't you get us started with that one right there?
5: All right. 1954, says the USS Nautilus, world's first nuclear submarine, is commissioned.
6: We think that's absolutely amazing because just in, what, 1944, 45 is when they come out with the first atomic bomb. And in less than 10 years, they were able to harness that energy to use it for to power a submarine. That is amazing stuff right there. All right, right here. I got one right here. In 1935, President Franklin Delano Roosevelt dedicates the Boulder Dam, which is now known as the Hoover Dam, on the Colorado-Nevada border. At that time, it was the highest dam in the world, and it claimed the lives of 96 workers during its construction. Wow, that's interesting right there. Ah, right, let's see here. Let's see. Oh, right here. Do this one right here, Caleb.
5: Okay, so it says, in 1822, Joseph Marion Hernandez becomes the first Hispanic elected to Congress.
6: That's right. So we didn't take too long. All right, let's see here. Here's one right here. In 1889, the Wyoming legislators write the first state constitution to grant women the right to vote. It took about 20 or 30

0: more years for it to become nationwide. But then the state of Wyoming, it was 1889. And let's see here. Oh, that one right there. Do that one right there.
1: All right. This is 1927. This one's a good one. Babe Ruth hits 60th homer of 1927 season.
0: And the fact of the matter is, folks, Babe Ruth was such a phenom that he hit more home runs than entire teams combined.
1: Yeah.
0: Some teams only had like 30, 40 home runs combined, and he did 60 all by himself. You know, back in that was back in the day when the Yankees were just winning world titles left and right. They were just demolishing people.
1: Yeah.
0: Let's see here. Oh, and we got one more here, baseball related. You know, the baseball playoffs just started yesterday, and they're having all four games. They had four games today. Yesterday, there's four games today. These are knockout rounds, and the first team to win two games wins their miniseries, and then whoever survives till tomorrow will finish out the thing. All right, well, right here on this day in 1947 was the first telecast on TV of a World Series game, with the New York Yankees beating the Brooklyn Dodgers 5-3 in Game 1 of the 1947 World Series. Now we're glued to the tube when the playoffs.
1: Very cool.
0: Us sports fans, we like to watch that stuff, folks. Got a competitive bone in most of us. And I think that's about all we have.
1: I have one more.
0: Okay, you got one
1: this
0: more?
1: This day in history.
0: Oh, that's 24 right.
1: 24 years ago, my wife was born.
0: Oh, wow, you just revealed her age. That's you're not supposed to
1: Well, she's young enough,
0: she's
1: I figured
0: kill
1: she
0: you.
1: Wouldn't. She wouldn't
0: you got a frying pan over yourself. The head waiting for you when you get home.
1: Better
0: praise
1: not go home
0: the Lord,
1: lunch.
0: 24 and a newborn baby she's dealing with.
1: Sir.
0: What do you say, 3 weeks old?
1: Yes, buddy? Sir. Three weeks on Monday.
0: Praise the Lord. You don't get no sleep, do you?
1: Nope. Not much.
0: Give it time, and then about the time you get back to normal sleep, y'all have another one.
1: Yep. That's how it works. Yes,
0: all right, sir. Well, we got a couple more requests lined up here, so let's go on ahead and get the music started. What do we got?
1: Yes, sir. John the Revelator by Doyle Lawson and Quicksilver.
0: Right here on Gospel 90.3's
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0: Hi, I'm Attorney Dean Brunetti. In Matthew 16:16, Simon Peter answered Jesus, "Thou art the Christ, the Son of the living God." During our lifetime, we answer many questions, but very few are critical to our future. The world's population knows who Jesus was in history. But the critical question is, who do you say Jesus is? Today, can you say he is the Son of the living God who you have surrendered your heart and life to? This answer makes all the difference to the rest of life's questions.
1: I've heard him sing, he paid the price of Jesus for it.

0: Howdy, y'all. 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Harvest Holler, where fall fun is just a holler away. Yeehaw! We'll see y'all there.
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In the summer, it's too hot. Or in the winter, it's too cold. But in the springtime, when the weather's just right, there's someplace else to go. It's up to the mountains or down to the beach or to visit some old friend. Maybe stay at home and just kind of relax and hope some of the kinfolk drop in. Those church benches, they're too hard. And that choir sings way too loud. And you know how you get nervous when you're sitting in a big old crowd. Now the doctor told you stay away from them crowds. You know they'll set you back. But you say you have to go to that old ball game because it helps you to relax. Well, it's a headache Sunday morning and a backache Sunday night. But by work time Monday morning, you're feeling quite all right. Now one of the children has a cold, pneumonia, do you suppose? Why, the whole family had to stay home just to blow that poor kid's nose.

That preacher, he's too young. Maybe he's too old. And his sermons, they're not hard enough. Or else they're just too bold. His voice is much too quiet. Or sometimes it gets too loud. Needs to preach the word with dignity. Or else he's just too proud. His sermons, they're too long. Never are they too short. He needs to preach the word with dignity instead of stomp and snort. And that preacher we've got, he must be the world's most stuck-up man. But one of the ladies told me just the other day why he didn't even shake my hand.

0: Well, Brother Caleb, there's that music. What's that music mean?
1: That means it's our patriotic time.
0: That's right. It's time to remember all those who have served.
1: All those who are currently serving.
0: And all those future service members who have signed that dotted line. That's right. We want to thank you for your service.
1: We want to thank you for your commitment to the country.
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1: Patriotic Time.

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Protecting it is a great way of life. The United States Air Force. 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Aim high. Air Force.

September 11th, 2001. Most of us remember it simply as 9/11, the day the terrorist attacked America with three of our own commercial aircraft. There was a fourth aircraft, United Flight 93, that never reached its intended target because of the bravery of those on board. One of those was a Christian man named Todd Beamer. When the terrorists took over Flight 93,

Somehow, in the chaos, Todd was able to call a phone operator and describe what was happening on board the ill-fated airplane. As Todd spoke on the phone, he was obviously distracted, frantically trying to discern what he could do to make a difference in such a desperate situation. After reciting the 23rd Psalm and praying the Lord's Prayer, his last audible words were, "Let's roll." Todd and some of his fellow patriots sacrificed their lives that day to protect the land that they loved. A lot has happened since 9/11, but America is still in crisis. This great country of ours has flown her colors for over 200 years, but there are those who want to bring her down, those who want to destroy our Christian heritage, those who seem to want to kill every trace of anything moral and godly that's left in America. The tragic thing is that many of us seem content to silently go down with the ship. Quite frankly, America is suffering from a lack of patriots like Todd Beamer. Christians who see the crisis, who pray an urgent prayer, and who stand up and take action. Time is running out. That's why we must not forget Todd's final words to us. America, let's roll.

God created heaven and earth, the ocean, the land, the little birds and the trees. And then he took a piece of clay and made all of mankind in his likeness.

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1: American Family News, I'm Rusty Pugh. The White House and big tech leaders signing an agreement regarding the development of AI in the U.S. Jackie Heinrich reporting from the White House.
2: President Trump and these tech leaders signed what the president called a morally binding agreement that will implement robust internal controls and be overseen by an independent auditor on the outside who is set to be named in the coming days. Among the company leaders that signed on, Anthropic, Google, Meta, OpenAI, NVIDIA, and SpaceX, Elon Musk's company. The plan is to balance the need for innovation with regulation to improve safety models and security as well as the country tries to maintain this edge over China and also ensure that AI tools don't hack or access technical systems in unintended ways. The auditor is also supposed to ensure that these safety controls are working.
1: A commercial flight bound for Israel made an emergency landing in Saudi Arabia, sparking fears of a potential hijacking incident. Jeff Paul has more from Tel Aviv.
3: The office of Israeli Prime Minister Benjamin Netanyahu putting out a statement saying the situation is now under control after that plane was safely diverted to Saudi Arabia. But what remains unclear is what led to that emergency call coming from the cockpit that then forced Israel to scramble fighter jets and fears that it had been hijacked. Now, there are several different accounts out there from passengers who were on board, but one spoke to Fox

0: News telling us that they believe the co-pilot stabbed the captain of the plane. The passenger says the plane then began plunging downward for several minutes. There was a lot of screaming on board, and at one point the power went out and many on board thought they were going to die.
1: Lindsey Clancy's defense lawyer made a surprise shift in strategy Tuesday, according to legal analysts, shifting gears from his argument at trial that she was not criminally responsible because she suffered from postpartum psychosis.
2: Where's the evidence that she did this? There was no investigation. They just immediately assumed that this woman was guilty.
1: Lawyer Kevin Reddington made the argument while asking Judge Sullivan to enter a not guilty finding after the jury deadlocked. Edward Peltzik is the attorney for the lone holdout juror.
3: Kevin Reddington, who, by the way, had every opportunity to strike Michael from this jury, when it came around to Michael in jury selection, Kevin Reddington still had multiple peremptory strikes remaining. And he missed his opportunity to strike Michael. And I will say this, he was perfectly happy with Michael prior to the mistrial. It was only after the mistrial that Kevin Reddington completely lost his mind.
1: A former chief agent of the U.S. Border Patrol says an illegal alien caravan headed to the U.S. border is all about propaganda against the strong enforcement policies by the Trump administration. Chad Groening has more.
4: It is a story that was quite prevalent during the Biden years. A large sea of humanity crossing the Mexican frontier headed for the U.S. border, and then they were let into the country. Now in 2026, a caravan of more than 600 migrants is headed north after departing Honduras earlier this month. But the Department of Homeland Security has issued a warning that the days of catch and release are over, and Biden's disastrous open border policies have been sealed shut. The DHS has made it clear that anyone attempting to illegally enter the United States will be apprehended, prosecuted, and removed from the country. Chris Clem is the former chief patrol agent of the U.S. Border Patrol. He told the Fox News Channel the caravan is all about the midterm elections and the participants' hopes for a Democrat victory.
5: I think this is just about propaganda to bring some kind of sympathetic plight to the migrants that are in violation of U.S. laws when they enter illegally. But this is really about showing some kind of opportunity at the midterms. We saw this play out in 2018. We saw this play out again in 2020. They're coming here to try to make a point against these strong enforcement policies by this administration.
4: And Clem says the calls by Democrats to eliminate ICE and give blanket amnesty to illegals is ridiculous.
5: These are enforcement agents and officers across the country enforcing the laws that Congress has passed. We already have a humane immigration system when you come in here the right way. We already have a pathway to citizenship if you come in the right way.
4: I'm Chad Groening.
1: 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I'm Rusty Pugh.
6: We have a little bit after 9 o'clock here on the Good Morning Show. My name's Caleb Parsons.
7: And I'm Dave Strickland, and it is a showery day today. The forecast is 40% chance of showers this morning. Overcast this afternoon, a high of 88 degrees today. Tonight it continues. We got a 30% chance of showers tonight with a low of 74. And tomorrow even ramps up, 80% chance of showers tomorrow with a high again around 87 degrees. Well, Brother Caleb, we're going to do fun facts about Texas today.
6: Yes, sir.
7: And everything's
6: state
7: bigger in Texas, so tell me something big.
6: Yes, sir. State fun facts. Texas is the second largest U.S. state by both area and population.
7: That's right. The only land area bigger is Alaska, and the only population bigger is California.
6: Yes, sir. And then we have this one. It's the size and geography. Texas is so large that it covers more land area than the entire country of France.
7: I take that, Frenchman. Texas is big.
6: It is.
7: France is, France is a powerhouse in Europe, but it's still just one of many in Europe. It takes a lot of countries in Europe to make them a powerhouse.
6: Okay? Yes, sir. And then we have the state capitol building in Austin is 15 feet taller than the U.S. Capitol in Washington, D.C.
7: Wow, that's amazing. You know, Texas has that clause, you know, in their agreement with the United States that they actually can succeed. They haven't done it yet. They've threatened it a few times, especially when the liberals are in office, but they haven't done it. But that's amazing that they built their capitol bigger, taller than what our national capital. That's
6: amazing. They definitely had to have planned that. Everything is bigger in Texas.
7: Yeah, they probably did that on purpose. What else you got?
6: All right. We have the King Ranch in Kingsville is so big that it is slightly larger than the entire state of Rhode Island.
7: Wow. Wow. Wow. I wouldn't want to pay their property taxes.
6: Absolutely not.
7: Could you imagine paying property taxes more than what a state is?
6: Hopefully it's not as bad as what it is here in Florida, which I doubt it is.
7: So. Yeah, you know what? I guarantee you that thing is loaded with mesquite trees because, you know, Texas is all about their mesquite trees because Texas is all about barbecue and they use the mesquite trees for their barbecue.
6: Yep.
7: And did you know that the feature barbecue item in Texas is brisket? They're known in the barbecue world, competition world, they are known for their briskets. And you know what? If you have brisket, you have burn-ins.
6: Yes.
7: Ooh, you talking very about good. Some good stuff right there.
6: Yes, sir.
7: All right, brother, we better get back to the music. What do you got there?
6: Yes, sir. We have Another Chance by Glory Land Quartet.
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6: Good Morning Show.

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1: 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Good news verse for today comes from 1 Thessalonians 4:16. For the Lord himself shall descend from heaven with a shout, with the voice of the archangel, and with the trump of God, and the dead in Christ shall rise first. That's your good news verse for today, 1 Thessalonians 4:16.
2: And today's weather, we got a 50% chance of showers and thunderstorms with a high of 89 degrees. And tonight, a 20% chance of showers and thunderstorms with a low of 74 degrees. With sweet gospel harmony, you're listening to Gospel 90.3 FM.
3: 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The closer a woman's heart is to the heart of God, the better able she is to thrive in her relationships with others. In that spirit, here's the host of CW Today, Mrs. Loretta Walker.
4: Did the devil make you do it? There was a comedian that used to say that the devil made me do it. You know, like he was trying to blame the devil for everything that he did wrong. And evidently, sometimes people get in their mind that the devil does make them do things. Nicholas Cruz, who was the one that is accused now of killing 17 students and injuring more in Parkland, Florida in 2018. In October 2021, while they were selecting the jury and all this stuff and things, Cruz he's been quoted to have said that the demons gave him instructions on how to commit this mass shooting. And I thought, yeah, he's trying to give the devil the credit for that. Well, is Cruz mentally ill, or did he hear voices of demons? You know, we don't really know who Cruz's mental state. But the Bible does say that demons are real, you know, and they have certain abilities in our lives that we need to be careful about. Matthew 12:22 says, "Then was brought unto him one possessed with the devil, blind and dumb, and he healed him, insomuch that the blind and dumb both spake and saw." Then Mark 1:34, "And he healed many that were sick of divers diseases and cast out many."

0: devils and suffered not the devils to speak because they knew him. So the devil and his demons can't hurt God. So they can attack the thing that God loves, his people. You know, we're in a spiritual warfare here, ladies. In order to fight this war, we need intelligence to know our enemy's tactics. We need to know what the devil, how he plans and what he plans and how he tries to execute things. The Genesis chapter 3 tells us what the devil's tactics are. Number one, by questioning God's word. Number two, by lying about God's word. Number three, the devil also uses blindness. You know, you don't know the truth. You know, he blinds people of the truth so that they just use their own judgment on what's right instead of making decisions based on what the word of God says. Then number four, the devil also steals. Matthew 13, Jesus tells about the parable of the sower and says that the evil one comes and steals the seed of the gospel, God's word from the heart of people. So we got to be careful about what the devil can do. And can I honestly tell you, a lady called me the other day and she was telling me about a situation where she thought her pastor said something to somebody else. And, you know, it's one of these she said, he said and all that. And I just stopped her for a second. I said, you know, you're a dear friend of mine, but have you ever thought of who might have had you hear what you think the preacher said? And she just stopped, just like, you know. I said, I realize that when there's problems in a church or when somebody's trying to hurt the cause of Christ or a church, that oftentimes it's Satan himself, you know. And I said, have you ever thought about that? And she said, well, you know, when I hear things, sometimes I say, am I supposed to hear this? And if I'm not supposed to hear it, who's the one that made sure I did hear it? You know, like something might come my way that makes me feel jealous. And I think, you know why I found out about that? Because the devil wants me to feel jealous. Or something might, I might hear that somebody is going to do something. And I think they shouldn't do it, and I wish I didn't know that they're going to do it, and I know it's going to hurt them, and I think, you know, the devil made sure I know about that so that I'd be disappointed and hurt. And you know, I can't even tell you how good his tactics are at trying to mess us up and mess up our relationships with other people. So, did the devil make you do it? No, but can I tell you, his demons are pretty, they're pretty capable of causing you heartaches and troubles. So be careful what you hear and what you believe, and be careful about your heart. Guard it and use the word of God to help you to make decisions about what you hear and what you're going to believe about people. By the way, that lady actually called her pastor and asked him what he meant by what he said, and she was fine with it once she realized what he really meant. And I thought, praise God that God used me to encourage somebody to get the facts instead of going by what they thought or what they heard. Rejoice in the Lord always. And again, I say rejoice.
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0: died in trees and in rocks and in cows and in elephants. He resides in his Son, the Lord Jesus Christ. 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
1: American Family News, I'm Rusty Pugh. A commercial plane traveling from Dubai in the United Arab Emirates to Israel was forced to make an emergency landing. Anita Vogel reports.
2: The commercial plane traveling from Dubai in the United Arab Emirates to Israel was forced to make an emergency landing in Saudi Arabia. The plane landed in Tabuk, a civilian military base in the kingdom. The Fly Dubai plane transmitted emergency alerts shortly after takeoff, one of the codes meaning a hijacking or unlawful interference. According to the Associated Press, an official confirmed that Israel had scrambled warplanes fearing a hijacking of a plane carrying dozens of its citizens.
1: Today, the Senate Homeland Security Committee holds a hearing on what happens if artificial intelligence goes rogue. President Trump met with top tech companies yesterday, and they signed an agreement that safeguards would be implemented by the companies. Here's Meta founder Mark Zuckerberg.
3: The basic idea is that we want to give the American people and our customers confidence that the technology works in the way that we intend. Right, so every company is building something that's a little bit different. You know, having one set of standards for what everyone should want to build.
1: Meanwhile, a Fox News poll shows about 71% of voters oppose new AI data centers. And today, the Senate is set to take procedural votes on the Ratepayer Protection Act, aimed at controlling costs related to data centers. But Democrats say the bill doesn't do enough to protect Americans from rising energy prices.
4: The Ratepayer Protection Act is a fraud. It does not require any protections at all.
5: It basically is a symbolic protest to data centers.
1: What was supposed to be a simple status hearing in the Lindsey Clancy case became a spectacle after her defense team makes a bold new push to set her free.
6: Where's the evidence that she did this?
7: There was no investigation. They just immediately assumed this woman was guilty.
8: For the first time, the defendant is arguing that there's no evidence that she did this. I'd suggest to you that the entire record is voluminous as to the information supporting the fact that she did this.
1: Fox News contributor, attorney Alex Swoyer, says Clancy's attorney has already argued that she did it, but didn't know what she was doing.
9: It's hard for him to argue at this point that there was no evidence that she killed her children when we know how much national media attention this got, international media attention, when there was evidence that her DNA was on the exercise bans, that he filed a motion before the first trial stipulating that his client in writing would discuss her involvement in the killings.
1: Republicans are facing some historical headwinds coming into the midterms, and a pastor and former Senate candidate says Christians need to pray for God's will in November.
10: The party in power almost never does well in midterm elections, and polling, particularly in key Senate races, indicates Republicans could lose the upper chamber. Former AFR Talk host Bishop E.W. Jackson says that would be a disaster for the country.
11: We've seen polling be way off before, but it is a warning, and the trends are not looking good right now.
10: He says he got a word from the Lord a couple of weeks ago.
11: I woke up early one morning, and God said, it is time for my people to pray for divine and miraculous intervention in the political affairs of this country.
10: Bishop Jackson says God gave him four things to pray for as we get close to the election.
11: One, that there will be confusion in the ranks of those who are opposing him, to pray for them to become discouraged, and to pray that their funding will be refused, and then last, for an explosive awakening among the people of God.
10: Pray that those who oppose God's will for America will be confused, that they will despair of fulfilling their agenda, that those funding the left will have their eyes open to the destruction that they're paying for, and finally, that there is a revival in the church going into November.
11: Well, we need something that is so powerful that Christians realize what a disservice we're doing to our to the Lord, to the body of Christ, to our country, to sit at home and not vote and not get involved, which sadly too many do.
10: I'm Steve Jordahl.
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12: One sat alone beside the highway begging. His eyes were blind the light he could not see.

And turn your Bible, please, to the book of John, the Gospel of John. As these precious girls sang, I wish, I really did, that every preacher could have that kind of singing just before he preached. I wish that every congregation could have that kind of singing to listen to before the message was brought. And I believe we could if we'd win enough people to Jesus. Because you see, the only people that are fit to sing, that have a song to sing and have the inspiration to sing it with, forget the talent and the training and all the rest. I'm not interested in that right now. It's the people that get born again. You've got to be saved from sin. Jesus said, he that was forgiven of much loved much. And so the girls have a testimony to say and to sing. And so that makes the difference. In John chapter 10, I'm coming up on one of our favorite texts that I never have preached on exactly, I think, as the Lord has led me to preach it tonight. But it's in the 10th chapter. That's one thing about the Bible. You could preach it 1,000 years or 10,000 years, it'd always be fresh and new.

I've started through the Bible again this year, of course, and it's mighty fresh and mighty good. And already in the book of Genesis and in the book of Matthew, I've found some things that I'd not seen before. And that's not strange, because I would never be able to plumb the depths of the Word of God. It's inexhaustible, incomparable, and indestructible. And it's not a carnal book, it's a spiritual book. The natural man receiveth not the things of the Bible. You couldn't even get him to read it. But when you get born again, you ought to hunger and thirst after righteousness. And God said, I'll see that you get filled. Verse 1, chapter 10. Verily, verily I say unto you, he that entereth not by the door into the sheepfold, but climbeth up some other way, the same is a thief and a robber. Now I'm going to talk to you about a thief tonight. Talk to you about a thief. A thief has definite direction, definite convictions, definite determination. A thief is a very dangerous man, but he's a very determined man. He lives recklessly. He puts his life in his hand and said, shoot it if you can, but I'm going to steal. I'm determined to steal. Now, I'm going to talk about the thieves tonight. Now, the Bible said that there were some robbers along the road over there, and they robbed a man. He fell among thieves. He fell among thieves, and so they robbed him and stripped him, and just about the way people are being treated today. Many people are stripped of their faith. They're stripped of their character. They're stripped of their money. They're stripped of their honor. They're stripped of everything, the joy, the peace. We got a lot of people that have yielded and have been stripped of everything. I just left a young man. He's been stripped of everything. He's stripped of his mother. His daddy's dead. His wife had to leave him. His two little boys had to give him up. He's stripped of his money. He's stripped of his honor. He's stripped of his job, his business, all of his fine equipment, his 1970 automobile. He's stripped. The old thief by the name of D-O-P-E, Dope, stripped him. And he's down for the count. He's hanging between life and death now. And he faces now. I had an opportunity, and he had an opportunity, but he turned his back on it, you see. Now, I wish I could say to the girls that are here, you better be sure that you buy up your opportunity while you can. This may be God's last call from Calvary. God's never obligated to call anybody over one time. Ought not to be necessary to be called again. But he said, he that entereth not by the door into the sheepfold, but climbeth up some other way, the same as a thief and a robber. Now, that means that if I try to get to heaven any other way except through the door, that makes me a thief, and I'm trying to steal my way in. And there's one thing you can mark down in your little day book and sign God's name to: there'll be no thieves in heaven. And I'll guarantee you this city is filled with religious thieves trying to steal their way into heaven. They'll never make it. Nobody will steal up some other way. That's the reason I've lost my appetite for some of the invitations, and said, would you just slip up your hand? Will you just slip down the aisle? Slip nothing. Come a-walking and a-talking and a-stalking and saying, Lord, have mercy on me, a rotten sinner. I mean, what do you want to slip around? Jesus didn't slip up the black back way to Calvary. He didn't slip up. He just walked boldly up there, and the sun was shining on him until he got up there, and everybody knew that he was going to die for their sin. He'd already announced it to the world. He didn't come to live, he came to die, that he might give us life. But he that entereth in by the door is the shepherd of the sheep. To him the porter openeth, and the sheep hear his voice, and he calleth his own sheep by name, and leadeth them out. And when he putteth forth his own sheep, he goeth before them, and the sheep follow him, for they know his voice. Listen, if you want to know who a good shepherd is, you'll see the good shepherd going before his sheep. This is not a part of the message, but a good shepherd is always out ahead of his sheep. He's out ahead of them in his living, in his praying, in his preaching,

he's giving. Any preacher that lets his sheep get ahead of him, that preacher is not a good shepherd. The good shepherd goes before his sheep. You say, well, I reckon why? Because if there's any snakes out there, he'll take care of them before the sheep get there. If there's a lion, David was the shepherd lad. He killed a lion and a bear, didn't he? Why? To protect his sheep. His dad committed the care of the sheep to little old David, the shepherd lad. And God gave him supernatural power to do what his daddy told him to do. Why, I suppose David would have had a perfect excuse and a reason. If he'd have gone to the house just a-running and jumping and a-hooping and a-hollering, and his daddy said, son, what is the matter? He said, there's a bear out there eating up the lamb. Well, I imagine his daddy would have said, son, well, you certainly did the wise thing by running. I mean, no need you letting him tear you up. I'd rather have you than the lambs and the sheep. Not David. He was a good shepherd then. Why, when that lion came a-roaring up the canyon and decided he wanted to have lamb chops for breakfast, David said, well, I'll turn him over to you, son. I don't like the looks of your front teeth. And David could have run home. He didn't. Why? He was a good shepherd. And brother, when Jesus Christ, God's great shepherd, came to this world, he went right out ahead of us and he faced the cross for you and me. That's bigger than any lion or bear, but he walked into the jaws of the thing he hated the most, and that's death. And died for your sins and mine. He was a good shepherd. And when he putteth forth his own sheep, he goes out before them. A stranger will they not follow, but will flee from him, for they know not the voice of strangers. This parable spake Jesus unto them, but they understood not what things they were which he spake unto them. Let's pause at the close of the sixth verse. Now, he said the door is the place where people get in. That's not hard to understand. It's where you get in the house. We have doors here at this house. Now, we have a front door, and we have a side door, and we have a back door. You know, this is a lot of house for just three doors. You ever thought about that? That's all we got in. I'm talking about, huh? Four, one on each side back here, and one here. One, four doors, 207 feet long. A lot of people living in it. And we have four doors, but listen, there's only one door to God's house. There's no back door. I'm thankful. Of course, if there was, I wouldn't want to go out at it. Fact is, I won't even need the front door anymore. I'm already in. I never want to get out. Amen? But there's just one door and only one. And so there's no way to get to heaven unless you go through the door. You've got to go through the door. Now, there's one question we got to get settled, and I'm going to let the Lord settle it. What is the door? Now, if God says the door is the Virgin Mary, I'm going to head straight for the Virgin Mary. If God says in his word, it's the priest, I'm going to go straight to the priest. If God tells me tonight that the door is the Church of Christ, I'm going to go join the Church of Christ. If he says it's a Baptist church, I think I'd even like to join it again, just to be sure. But I want to know what the door is. And when God tells me what the door is, I'm going straight through it. There's no how to go, and I'm going to heaven. The one thing I want to do, Brother Raymond, I want to go to heaven. Now, there are a lot of places that I could go, and I might would like to go if I could preach when I got there, but there's one place I want to go more than any other place, and that's to heaven. I've never been to a place like heaven. They were singing a while ago, what will it be when we get over yonder? Well, brother, it's hard for me to imagine, because I've got a good imagination, but it's going to be something. You think of going where every Christian will be. And you think of going to a place where the devil will not be allowed. Brother, that'll be the day and the place. I've never been anywhere the devil didn't show up. Never have. I tell you, I can go to the office and there the old book is. I go out to church and here he is. I get in the airplane and there he is. I never have been anywhere where the devil didn't show up. I'm looking, one reason I want to go to heaven. I want to go to a place where he will not be allowed. The song said, and Linda sang, there'll be no strife and no misunderstanding. Well, that'll be a wonderful place. I want to be there. Now I've got to figure out how to get there. No, I don't. I've got to accept what God figured out. That's what's wrong with the world. I'm not trying to figure out everything. Why, listen, everybody's trying to get smart enough to figure everything out. Why, brother, we've got nothing figured out right down here. The government's trying to figure things out. You know, would you let me tell you this?

0: is very simple and plain, and I used to use it in my liquor fights, but can you imagine America trying to dry up the liquor traffic without turning on the hydrant and turning off the faucet? Did you know one of the things they tell me about an insane man? They'll put him in a room and they want to know how he's getting along, and so they'll say, here's a mop. And they'll turn on a hydrant or a water faucet and say, we want you to mop up the water. Now, if he just goes to mopping and mopping and trying to mop up the water without turning off the faucet, he's still insane. Now, that's a simple test. America hadn't even got that much sense. I mean, the governor and the leaders and the senators and the American people that are trying to mop up, they haven't even cut off the faucets yet. Ooh, I tell you, I nearly bust on the inside when I get to thinking about the stupidity and the sin and the blindness of America. I never dreamed when I was born 56 years ago, and neither did my mother and dad or anybody else, that our nation would ever plunge to such depths of sin and be a dope addict nation and a liquor nation, broken homes and all the rest that goes with it. And America's gone. And these preachers are trying to save America. They're spinning the wheels. They ought to get to preaching Jesus and get somebody saved, because somebody's going to get the last person saved and we're going home. That's the reason I have no patience and I have no time for a lot of these patriotic fellow today is talking about changing the money system. Said he had a thing worked out, you see, and others are trying to save us from communism, and others are trying to save the state and the nation and all that. Let me tell you something. If this old book is so, and I know it is, this nation's not going to be saved. She's going down just like the rest of them, because she asked for sin instead of righteousness. She asked for liquor instead of the Lord. She asked for the dope needle instead of the word of God. She asked for immorality instead of purity. Brother, when a nation gets like that, my book tells me that the wicked shall be turned into hell and all the nations that forget God. And righteousness exalteth a nation, but sin is a reproach to any people. And the Bible tells us that we cannot, no nation can survive when she plunges into sin like America has. So what's our job? To get people saved. We've got to get people saved. You know why I love the work that God has called me to do? We have so many people that come. You know how many of these girls have been saved the last 12 months? Nearly every one of them. You know why we have reason to believe they're saved? Because of the way they sing and live and the convictions, and they'll believe. That's one reason I'm preaching a series of messages on divine healing. I'm preaching a series of messages on faith. You'd say, well, I don't much believe it. That's your hard luck. These girls will believe it because they're still new enough Christians. They'll believe anything I preach to them if it's out of the Word of God and the Holy Spirit telling them it's so. Bunch of old hard tacks and fellas that said, well, I'm just not used to it. Get used to it, praise God. I mean, let God give you some convictions. There'll come a day when you need some divine healing. Old Brother Alfred sitting back there, he remembers some of the heartaches I went through when God started enlarging my faith. And brother, listen. That's when your faith got strengthened, too. Did you know that? I remember the time you was down in the Goodyear store or the Goodrich or something else. You know, you sitting down there working for somebody else and scared to death and thought he'd be there the rest of his life and decided one day, just got up enough courage, said, I'm going in the real estate business. He plunged out in the real estate business. And God has blessed him. I mean, but it took faith for him to do it. That faith. Let me tell you something. You know why people in the pew don't have faith? Our preachers are not living by faith and preaching the faith they ought to preach. Preacher get up and said, well, I just don't know what I'll do. I hope I'll have enough retirement to keep me, you know. And I'm looking forward to the time I'm going to retire. Well, he's retired already. He just don't know it. Why, dear friends, I don't want a bunch of strings like that. I'd just rather trust God, because if you trust man, you just get what man can give you. Trust God, you get what God can give you. And God's got the biggest bank account. Well, I'd rather trust my heavenly father than my earthly father. My earthly father died. My heavenly father's feeling fine. Just talk to him while they're going away out here. Just call him up sometime. Say, Father, how you feeling? See what he tells you. Well, oh, listen, let's read on. I'm kind of getting happy here tonight. I don't know what the door is. Verse 7, then said Jesus unto them again, verily, verily, I say unto you, I am.
1: from the door of the sheep. Has the door. You know, a lot of people put beautiful doors in. That's a beautiful door out there on our building. Beautiful front on the building, you know, the old colonial pillars and so forth. And I think it's nice. But listen, the most beautiful door I've ever seen in my life is Jesus Christ. He's my door. He's the door. You know, that settles some things. Somebody said, well, now, I'll tell you, you need the key. You don't need the key if you have the door. I'm not going through the keyhole. I'm going through the door. Amen? I'm not a keyhole Christian. I'm a door Christian.
0: Well, sure, that's what he said. He, Jesus, said, I am the door.
1: I am the door. All that ever came before me are thieves and robbers, but the sheep did not hear them. I am the door. By me, if any man enter in, he shall be saved and shall go in and out and find pasture, liberty and freedom. Now, I've come to my text, verse 10. The thief cometh not but for to steal and to kill and to destroy. Think about that. He said, I'm coming with my mind made up, and this is what I'm going to do. I'm going to steal, and I've got to kill. If I have to kill to do it, I'm going to kill. Isn't that what the thief will do? Then he said, not only that, I'm going to steal, I'm going to kill, and then I'm going to destroy. That's exactly what the religious thief does. First of all, he'll steal your faith. He'll kill your usefulness, and he'll destroy your life and your home and your peace and your joy and everything. That's exactly. And the worst thief is the religious thief. Any man that will shackle, you know what Jesus said one day? He talked about going fishing, you know. He said, there are some people that need to go fishing. And he said they ought to take a great big old stone with them. And when they get out into the deepest water and realize they can't stand in it and it's too deep to swim, they ought to tie the great big millstone around their neck and then wave goodbye to the world and jump overboard and go down and never come up. You know who he's talking about? He said, any man that'll put a stumbling block before one of these little ones, anybody that'll hinder one of these little ones, it'd be better to take a millstone and tie it around his neck and jump overboard. You know, he's talking about a man that would hinder or hamper the faith of a little Christian.
0: You have no right to put a stumbling stone in front of some of these little children. What would you think about a little child out here on the road? And maybe if the little thing is 2 years old and it started to cross the highway, and the cars were coming and really traveling fast. And you just kind of passed the little child up. 2 years old, little fellas kind of wobbling lightly across the highway, and the truck didn't see it. And you just kind of dropped a two before in front of it, and the little fella stumbled over it and hit the concrete, and the car ran over it. Don't you suppose you'd have some charge to face one day? Now then, he said, don't put something in front of a little one. Mothers and daddies, don't put stumbling blocks. I just read a letter a while ago, and I've been trying to call him on the telephone. A little girl, 17 years old, she weighs 87 pounds. She lives with a drunkard mother, and her mother has beat her and whipped her, and the little girl became so discouraged and weary until she listened to the sweet talk of a sinner that said, honey, I'll take you out of all of this if you'll go with me. And she was so anxious to leave her home yonder in another state until she listened to him, and he seduced her. And she came home and told her mother, Mother, I'm in trouble now. Where did the fella go? She didn't know. He left her. He pulled out. He was the thief and left a little girl that had been robbed of a very precious thing, her virtue. And the little girl, you know what her mother did? Instead of being sympathetic, that drunkard mother knocked her down in the floor and began to beat her and kick her and took her to one of these cutthroat doctors and then brought her back home. And the mother, in a little two-room apartment,

0: brings a drunkard in every day that he wants to come. And from the time that that little girl was 12 years old until her 17th birthday, that mother has been the most illicit and immoral woman on the face of the earth in the presence of that little girl. And that little girl is so desperate until she said, I'm determined to commit me some crime worthy of a prison sentence. I've got to get out of this home, and she's planning now. And I've been trying to call her today, and I'm going to call again tonight and in the morning, and that little bundle of 87 pounds needs to be rescued. Brother, the time has come. It seems to me that all of God's people ought to put out an all-loving, compassionate front to rescue people like that that won't have. You think of the desperation of a little girl like that and being so near to despair in her own life. He said, the thief cometh not but for to steal and to kill and to destroy. I am come that they might have life and that they might have it more abundantly. That's my take.
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0: And the dead in Christ shall rise first. 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
1: And today's weather, we got a 50% chance of showers and thunderstorms with a high of 89 degrees. And tonight, a 20% chance of showers and thunderstorms with a low of 74 degrees. 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

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Heaven knows where I've been. Until I met the Savior and he changed my life forever. Heaven knows where I've been.

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1: American Family News, I'm Mr. King. A commercial flight traveling from Dubai to Tel Aviv made an emergency landing in Saudi Arabia following a violent incident in the cockpit. Israeli Prime Minister Benjamin Netanyahu is calling it a terrorist attack. Jeff Paul has more from Tel Aviv.

0: of Israel.
1: Passengers who were on board this plane saying that they thought they were going to die. They say there was some sort of fight between the co-pilot and the captain, and that's when the plane started to nosedive. New images appear to show at least one passenger covered in blood who reportedly got involved to try to help the situation. We know the plane, Fly Dubai flight FZ-1073, was flying from Dubai to Tel Aviv this morning. After flying for about 2.5 hours, the plane signaled an emergency on board while entering Jordanian airspace. That's when it abruptly descended from 33,000 feet to 17,000 feet. Israel then scrambled fighter jets fearing the aircraft had been hijacked.
0: President Donald Trump announced a 32-day campaign travel tour across multiple U.S. states ahead of the November midterm congressional elections.
2: Just so you understand, they all want me to go. I'm one person. They all want me to go campaign. I'm starting in about 2 days. I'm starting literally a 32-day tour. I'm going to Texas, I'm going to Ohio, I'm going to all different places. And as you see with Darlene, Lindsey Graham's sister, who's fantastic, by the way, she was behind in the polls. I went, did a rally for her, and now she ended up beating a very good politician.
0: The opening stretch includes 11 campaign events over 6 days, featuring scheduled stops in states like Texas, Ohio, Florida, Montana, Indiana, and Missouri. The NCAA defended its record on women's sports after a federal judge dismissed Riley Gaines' Title IX lawsuit against the organization, emphasizing its current compliance with President Donald Trump's executive order without directly addressing the allegations underlying the case. Independent women's sports member and former NCAA swimmer Lily Mullins is disappointed.
3: To be quite frank, this is atrocious. The fact that the NCAA does not have to comply with Title IX leads it to be that there are zero protections for women and girls in sports. And when this started way back for me in 2023, when a man joined my team, I can tell you that I was completely disheartened. I felt physically sick all the time dealing with this issue. My teammates felt the same way. We dealt with all kinds of different things. So hearing that that girls and women don't get protections anymore because of this ruling is incredibly disheartening, and in a way it makes me feel worse than I did at the time when I was going through this.
0: Legal battles continue to surround the high-profile Lindsey Clancy case in Massachusetts following a mistrial. Chris Woodward has more.
4: During a status conference Tuesday, the district attorney filed a motion for a gag order against defense attorney Kevin Reddington, accusing him of doxing the lone holdout juror who voted to convict. Legal analyst Jenna Ellis offered these thoughts on AFR's Today's Issues program.
5: This is just a wild and remarkable situation where one juror who just showed up because he's summoned and this is part of your civic duty is now at the center of a huge public controversy. I don't think that all of this sets a very good precedent for our legal system.
4: Ellis also criticized the heavy reliance on temporary insanity as a complete defense, arguing that mental health issues should only factor into sentencing or plea negotiations rather than serving as absolute absolution for heinous crimes.
5: Justice requires that they go back to trial. Absolutely, go back to trial and fight for justice as much as you can. And, you know, if at the end of the day, a second jury, and you get that far, says, you know, not guilty or not criminally responsible, well, the prosecutor can at least then sleep at night saying, okay, well, I've literally done everything I could for justice in this case.
4: The court has scheduled a hearing for November 2nd to address the defense's motion for an inquiry into the holdout juror.
0: And checking Wall Street at 4 minutes past the hour, the S&P 500 up 0.5%, the Dow was up 81 points, and the Nasdaq Composite was 0.9% higher. 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I'm Rusty Pugh.

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I'm your host, Dave Strickland. You just heard Come and Dine by the Isaacs, and I do hope you're ready to dine because we are going to serve you up some of that gospel manna from heaven. That's right, some of your food for your soul. We're going to mix in, take a pot, and we mix in Southern gospel, bluegrass, and hymns. We mix it all up. It just turns out a great menu, and we play it throughout the show. Plus, the secret ingredient is your request. When we throw in your request, it just makes it that much greater. It's a wonderful meal. Every served every day here, Monday through Friday, on the Daily Manna Show. Well, let's look at the weather. It's currently 82 degrees here in Haines City, Florida. About a 20-25% chance of showers today. High of 88, a little east southeast breeze at 5 to 10. Going to be a nice day for soul winning, I do believe. And tonight, we got about a 20% chance of showers with a low of 74. But tomorrow is going to be the rainy day, according to the forecast. Right now, they're saying 80% chance of showers and thunderstorms tomorrow. High around 87 tomorrow, and a little more breezy, 10 to 15 mile an hour east breeze tomorrow. 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I do. I got it on my phone. 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All right, well, we're going to do some song requests throughout the show, and we're hoping y'all contribute quite a bit. 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

0: Honey, I'm back. Oh, it's freezing in here. What's going on? I can see my breath.
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1: Pastor Philip just took over a church which had an impressive setup, including basketball courts and even a tennis court. 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Let me repeat that. 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But be sure that you're insured and that these tools are carefully maintained.
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2: With SRN News, I'm Bob Agnew in Washington. A Fly Dubai flight headed to Israel from Dubai was forced to make an emergency landing after a bloody pilot fight in the cockpit. Here's correspondent Laura Winters.
3: The plane landing safely in Saudi Arabia after a serious scare in the skies over the Middle East. Israeli media reporting the pilot was stabbed several times by the co-pilot 2.5 hours into the flight after a fight. The plane dropping thousands of feet, sparking fears of a terrorist attack, with passengers on board terrified and screaming. The Israeli military scrambling fighter jets, thinking the flight had been hijacked. Laura Winters reporting.
2: Fly Dubai is a low-cost carrier of Emirates Airlines. 174 passengers were on board, including 27 children at the time. After a brief slowdown, the latest private job creation report from the payroll processor ADP shows an increase this month. In their latest survey, the company says employment rose by 90,000 jobs for the month. Consumer confidence took a big hit. Here's correspondent Ken Lorman.

0: Consumer confidence fell sharply in September as Americans face rising gas prices and continued geopolitical tensions, challenges President Trump says he's working to address. The conference board's leading index dropped more than 6.5 points from August. Chief economist Dana Peterson says confidence deteriorated notably.
1: That is correspondent Ken Lormond reporting. The White House announced it can do helipad as a site visitors can see during this year's fall garden tours.
2: The free tours traditionally happen in the spring and fall, and this year they'll be open to the public on October 17th and 18th. Trump announced construction on the granite landing pad on the South Lawn earlier this month. An expanded beehive will also be on display after First Lady Melania Trump helped unveil it in May. It's crafted to look like a mini version of the White House. I'm Tammy Trujillo.
1: And this is SRN News. Christian believers find themselves under siege in Sudan. Here's correspondent Michael Harrington with an update.
3: The Muslim government is fighting Muslim rebels in the African country, and both sides are killing and abusing Christians along the way. The fighting has now come to the Nuba Mountains, long a refuge for Sudan's small Christian minority. War and Islamic terrorism are wreaking havoc amongst Christian communities all across sub-Saharan Africa, with crises developing in Nigeria, Somalia, Eritrea, Burkina Faso, and Mali. Michael Harrington reporting.
1: The Pope's recent visit to France has put a spotlight on how the country is processing hundreds of thousands of priest abuse cases. The Independent National Authority for Recognition and Reparation announced this month that so far, only about 2,000 people who reported being sexually abused by priests have sought reparations. Survivors who went through the process were awarded an average of roughly $41,000 apiece. They also received a letter of recognition. This is SRN News. Now here's Rich Thomason with a midday Wall Street Business Report.
4: Strong consumer spending and business investment helped boost the economy in the second quarter, with the growth coming in at 2.2%. Also word that inflation cooled a bit last month, even as Americans stepped up their spending. Consumer prices rose 3.4% in August compared with a year ago, below the 3.7% that economists had been expecting. On a monthly basis, prices climbed 0.3%, up from 0.1% in July. It's a sign that prices are still running hot. Oil prices continue to fluctuate. Benchmark U.S. crude gained 1.2% to $90.42 per barrel. Brent crude, the international standard, rose 1.4% to $97.49 per barrel. Brent crude is still well above the roughly $72 it was prior to the start of the Iran war. For the Wall Street Business Report, I'm Rich Thomason.
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5: We've got 12:04 here on the Daily Manna Show. Good afternoon, everybody. It's currently 85 degrees here in Haines City, about a 25% chance of showers out there mixed with sun. High of 87 degrees. Looks like tonight about a 25% chance, low of 74, but then tomorrow it jumps up to 80% chance of showers tomorrow with a high of 88. Let's look at that good news verse of the day. It's found in 1 Thessalonians chapter 4, and verse 16. For the Lord himself shall descend from heaven with a shout, with the voice of the archangel, and with the trump of God, and the dead in Christ shall rise first. That's 1 Thessalonians chapter 4 and verse 16, our good news verse of the day. Well, folks, we do love your song request. If you have a song or two you'd like to hear, you can give me a call at 863-422-9583. We'll take that request. Or you can text us your request at 863-420-5085. If your song's in our song library, we'll gladly play it for you. All right, let's get this hour going with the Amen Quartet. We've got Nail It to the Cross.

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0: Hello, neighbor. You're tuned in to the Westwood Gospel Time. From the Westwood Missionary Baptist Church in Winter Haven, Florida, here's the senior pastor, Dr. Walt Lanier, taking the Bible as it is to people as they are.
1: Next week, we're going to be in the book of Ephesians, verse by verse. But last week, we kind of looked at the thing on Calvinism, because in the first couple verses, there's two passages of scriptures that I hate to use the word Calvinism because some people think they're offended by using that word. But anyway, I won't get into all that. But people who believe that God chose some and found before the foundation of the world for salvation, and he reprobated others. Well, they get the passage out of here and others out of Romans. They're two of the main passages. And that's why I wanted to look at this in Ephesians before we dive into Ephesians real deep. About this thing of Calvinism, let me just read the first few verses in Ephesians chapter 1, and we'll jump into it again. Paul, an apostle of Jesus Christ, by the will of God, to the saints which are at Ephesus, and to the faithful in Christ Jesus, grace be to you and peace from God our Father and from the Lord Jesus Christ. Blessed be the God of our Father and our Lord Jesus Christ, who has blessed us with all spiritual blessings in heavenly places in Christ, according as he has chosen us in him before the foundation of the world, that we should be holy and without blame before him in love, having predestinated us unto the adoption of children by Jesus Christ himself, according to the good pleasure of his will, to the praise and of the glory of his grace, wherein he has made us accepted in the beloved. Let me read the next verse. In whom we have redemption through his blood, the forgiveness of sins, according to the riches of his grace. Now, last week we kind of introduced this thought of Calvinism, and that's a whole study in itself, and we touched on that a little bit. Oh, I wanted to share with you something that was written, a long time ago, about John Calvin, where a lot of people think Calvinism come from John Calvin. Well, actually, it reared

0: its ugly head centuries before John Calvin, and John Calvin picked up on it. Let me just read this. Somebody else wrote, and I just read a few statements. The theory which is today is commonly known by the name Calvinism was first introduced by Augustine in the 4th century, and this was a Catholic priest, so to speak. He taught that Christ did not die for all men, but for a chosen few whom God had chosen and predestinated to become his children. He taught that all others were created to go to hell. Augustine was later given sainthood by the Roman Catholic Church. Over 1,000 years later, John Calvin picked up that teaching that was taught some 1,000 years earlier. And by the way, John Calvin was an ex-Catholic priest. He had come out of the Catholic faith. He revived this teaching, which had been forgotten since the death of Augustine. Augustine, who was the father of this teaching, also taught that infant baptism was necessary to go to heaven. Of course, that's Catholicism at its roots. Well, John Calvin also taught that, by the way. He taught that a person could have genuine repentance, genuine piety, and even genuine faith, but without membership in the Catholic Church, they would avail him nothing and he would go to hell. In other words, Augustine taught that you had to be not only baptized as a baby, you had to be part of that universal Catholic Church, or sorry, you're not going to heaven, you're going to hell. Well, Augustine also responsible for the teaching of sinless perfection. Many of the errors in the Catholic Church today can be traced to the writings of Augustine. It's interesting. Here we're talking about Calvinism. Well, it didn't really start with John Calvin. He picked it up from 1,000 years earlier from this fellow named Augustine. Again, I quote, as for John Calvin, he was not a Baptist. He was a reformer. We know that how he put the 95 theses on the wall. Wasn't that him on the wall? Was that him? That, Martin Luther did that. John Calvin, though, he was a reformer. Was Martin Luther before John Calvin? Yeah, he was. He was not a Christian in his attitude and behavior. He was a tyrant, speaking of John Calvin, who cast those who disagreed with him into prison. As in a matter of history, in 1553, Michael Servetus, a Spaniard, a scholar, a physician, a scientist of originality, and a man who was deeply religious and devoted to Christ, vigorously opposed Calvin on the doctrines of predestination and infant baptism. And a lot is written here, but just so you know that John Calvin had him burned at the stake. I was with Phil Gavila here this past week, talking to him in the office, and Phil Gavila is what you would call an expert. He gives seminars on Calvinism. And he wanted to do one here at the church. And he said, it's a 3-night seminar. I said, well, I don't know if our people are going to stomach 3 nights of that. You know, maybe you could condense it into we were joking, but at the same time, kind of like Bobby Sparks. For those of you who went to the tabernacle, he's an authority of the tabernacle. You know, where Phil Gavila's authority is Calvinism. He mentioned that in the office about John Calvin, how he put to death a lot of, not just this individual, but a lot of people who disagreed with him. Burn him at the stake. It's interesting.
1: Burn his house?
0: They tied him to a post. Not burned as a stake as far as a filet mignon steak. They tied him to a post, put the and wood around him and set it on fire. Oh. Burn him at the stake. October 22nd, 27th of 1553. Matter of fact, this is the statement of Michael Servetus. He said this before he died while he's burning. O Jesus, thou Son of eternal God, have pity on me. So just an idea that John Calvin wasn't a Baptist, and yet if you didn't agree with him, he treated you very differently. Either get thrown into jail, and I'm being very nice, or have people killed. Let me read this, and then we'll get into the lesson. Today, people are taught that a Christian must either be a Calvinist or Arminian. You know what a Calvinist is? We talk about it. You know what an Arminian is? An Arminian is someone who believes you can lose your salvation. You've heard of Free Will Baptist. Free Will Baptists are good people. But even though they have the name Baptist, for in general, and this is in general terms, a free

0: Will Baptist teach that you can lose your salvation? You ever heard of a primitive Baptist? A primitive Baptist are Calvinist. Primitive Baptists, and that matter of fact, they're so primitive, some of them, that they used to only meet on one Sunday a month. They didn't have Sunday school. They don't have missions. I see that hand.
1: I know there is,
0: but they're dying out. If you don't have evangelism, you either evangelize or you fossilize. You get that? If you don't win people, that's what's happening to these primitive Baptists. Primitive Baptists, they're Calvinists, and they believe God's going to, why evangelize? Why do mission work? Because God's going to save whoever will. You get the point? So we need to go out and share to God. Anyway, they're dying out. So different kind of Baptists, primitive Baptists, Calvinists, free will Baptists, or Armenians. We are neither Calvinist. Venetia, you're looking at me awful strange here. You have to, we're neither Calvinist nor are we Armenians. We're what's called Biblicist, according to the Word of God. Okay, Armenian, get that teaching for Joseph, Armenia, the guy's name was Armenian. Doug, you remember his name? Temple woman. That's why they called Armenian. He had that name, Calvinist, you get the picture. We're neither. We're what we would call Biblicist, and he wrote that down here in this little teaching. We looked last week about total depravity. As Calvinists would define it, total depravity, it literally means that how they would talk about it is inability. You are dead. And man cannot respond to God because they're dead. Matter of fact, they teach this. In order for you to have faith, you must be regenerated. In other words, you must be born again before you can have faith. It's kind of an oxymoron. You have to be saved in order to be saved. It doesn't make any sense whatsoever, but that's what they teach.
2: 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We hope that you'll tune in next time as we continue our study through God's precious Word. Well, from now until tomorrow, may God bless you richly, is our prayer.

And let me do this for Clara, who's been my wonderful partner for all these years. Should you go first and I remain to walk the road alone, I'll live in memory's garden, dear, with happy days we've known. In spring, I'll watch for roses red when fades the lilac blue. And in early fall, when brown leaves call, I'll catch a glimpse of you. Should you go first and I remain for battles to be fought, each thing you've touched along the way will be a hallowed spot. I'll hear your voice, I'll see your smile, and though blindly I may grope, the memory of your helping hand will buoy me on with hope. And should you go first and I remain to finish with a scroll, no lengthening shadows shall creep in to make this life seem droll. We've known so much of happiness, and we've had our cup of joy, but memory is one gift of God that death cannot destroy. Should you go first and I remain, one thing I'd have you do: walk slowly down that long, lone path, for soon I'll follow you. And I'll want to know each step you take, that I may walk the same, for someday, someday down that lonely road, you'll hear me call your name.

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1: American Family News, I'm Rusty Pugh. The White House and big tech leaders signing an agreement regarding the development of AI in the U.S. Jackie Heinrich reporting from the White House.
2: President Trump and these tech leaders signed what the president called a morally binding agreement that will implement robust internal controls and be overseen by an independent auditor on the outside who is set to be named in the coming days. Among the company leaders that signed on, Anthropic, Google, Meta, OpenAI, NVIDIA, and SpaceX, Elon Musk's company, the plan is to balance the need for innovation with regulation to improve safety models and security as well as the country tries to maintain this edge over China and also ensure that AI tools don't hack or access technical systems in unintended ways. The auditor is also supposed to ensure that these safety controls are working.
1: A commercial flight bound for Israel made an emergency landing in Saudi Arabia, sparking fears of a potential hijacking incident. Jeff Paul has more from Tel Aviv.
3: The office of Israeli Prime Minister Benjamin Netanyahu putting out a statement saying the situation is now under control after that plane was safely diverted to Saudi Arabia. But what remains unclear is what led to that emergency call coming from the cockpit that then forced Israel to scramble fighter jets and fears that it had been hijacked. Now, there are several different accounts out there from passengers who were on board, but one spoke to Fox News telling us that they believe the co-pilot stabbed the captain of the plane. The passenger says the plane then began plunging downward for several minutes. There was a lot of screaming on board, and at one point the power went out and many on board thought they were going to die.
1: Lindsey Clancy's defense lawyer made a surprise shift in strategy Tuesday, according to legal analysts, shifting gears from his argument at trial that she was not criminally responsible because she suffered from postpartum psychosis.
4: Where's the evidence that she did this?
5: There was no investigation. They just immediately assumed that this woman was guilty.
1: Lawyer Kevin Reddington made the argument while asking Judge Sullivan to enter a not guilty finding after the jury deadlocked. Edward Paltzik is the attorney for the lone holdout juror.
6: Kevin Reddington, who, by the way, had every opportunity to strike Michael from this jury, when it came around to Michael in jury selection, Kevin Reddington still had multiple peremptory strikes remaining. And he missed his opportunity to strike Michael. And I will say this. He was perfectly happy with Michael prior to the mistrial. It was only after the mistrial that Kevin Reddington completely lost his mind.
1: The former chief agent of the U.S. Border Patrol says an illegal alien caravan headed to the U.S. border is all about propaganda against the strong enforcement policies by the Trump administration. Chad Groening has more.
7: It is a story that was quite prevalent during the Biden years. A large sea of humanity crossing the Mexican frontier headed for the U.S. border, and then they were let into the country. Now in 2026, a caravan of more than 600 migrants is headed north after departing Honduras earlier this month. But the Department of Homeland Security has issued a warning that the days of catch and release are over, and Biden's disastrous open border policies have been sealed shut. The DHS has made it clear that anyone attempting to illegally enter the United States will be apprehended, prosecuted, and removed from the country. Chris Clem is the former chief patrol agent of the U.S. Border Patrol. He told the Fox News Channel the caravan is all about the midterm elections and the participants' hopes for a Democrat victory.
8: I think this is just about propaganda to bring some kind of sympathetic plight to the migrants that are in violation of U.S. laws when they enter illegally. But this is really about showing some kind of opportunity at the midterms. We saw this play out in 2018. We saw this play out again in 2020. They're coming here to try to make a point against these strong enforcement policies by this administration.
7: And Clem says the calls by Democrats to eliminate ICE and give blanket amnesty to illegals is ridiculous.
8: These are enforcement agents and officers across the country enforcing the laws that Congress has passed. We already have a humane immigration system when you come in here the right way. We already have a pathway to citizenship if you come in the right way.
7: I'm Chad Groening.
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9: We've got 105 here on the Daily Manna Show. Good afternoon, everybody. It's currently 86 degrees here in Haines City. Got about a 25% chance of a shower out there this afternoon. A high of 88 degrees. Tonight we got 24% chance of rain and a low of 74, and tomorrow is going to get wet. 80% chance of showers and thunderstorms tomorrow. High once again around 88 degrees. Well, the Watchman's report today. The big news today is the flight, the Dubai flight coming out of Dubai in the United Arab Emirates that was hijacked by the co-pilot, believe it or not. It's not even a passenger. The pilot was stabbed multiple times by the co-pilot, and the co-pilot was who happens to be from Oman, which is another Islamic nation. Matter of fact, it's one of them right there at the, you know, where the oil comes out into the ocean there. So anyway, he stabbed him, and the crew heard the commotion going on in there, and of course the other thing is the plane started rapidly descending. I think they said it dropped like 15,000 feet in a minute or so. So obviously everybody on board knew something was going on. So they charged the cabin, praise the Lord, and they were able to subdue the co-pilot, which had the knife. And fortunately, there was, I believe, a British pilot that was on board that was able to take control of the plane, and they were able to safely land in Saudi Arabia. Now, this flight originated in Dubai, the United Arab Emirates, but this attack did not occur till around the Jordan area, which was close to Israel. So it leads to several possibilities of the intention of the attacker. Obviously, he was commandeering the plane. But the second factor is, was he going to use it like 9/11 and use it to as a weapon? It could be, because he was close to Israel when he tried to commandeer it. Or he could have just, tried to kill everybody on board and be, Islam likes to use the term martyr when people commit mass murder. It's not martyr. It's murder is what it is. But that's their wicked theology. It can

convinces them to kill Christians and Jews that you're somehow kind of hero somewhere, which is utterly false. But this plane was loaded with Jews, and it was destined for Tel Aviv, Israel. So that's interesting there. You know, the Palestinians, you know, which are Muslims, we had a problem in, what, the 60s and 70s, maybe even the 80s. There's quite a bit of them. Now, they weren't doing the mass suicide or hitting the 9/11 like they did starting in 2001, but they did hijack a lot of planes and flew them to countries that were friendly with them and, you know, took hostages, which, you know, we saw that with Gaza, you know, all the hostages, all kinds of things to murmur, intimidate, terrorize, use as leverage. You know, if you just took the biggest picture of a bully you can imagine, just paint Islam. That's their techniques. They want to intimidate, coerce, you know, just it's just sick, their whole mentality. And but, you know, it'll be that way until the Lord destroys Islam, which I know beyond a shadow of a doubt that he will. So it's just very interesting what happened today. I'm sure a little more details will come out here in the next day or so. They did show a live, you know, Israel wanted to fly one of their military planes over there to get all the pastors because they had to land in Saudi Arabia. But Saudi Arabia, you know, their friction with Israel, they wouldn't let Israel fly a plane over there. So I guess they just provided another pilot and flew it on to Tel Aviv. But I did see all the rejoicing of the passengers as they landed in Israel, and praise the Lord, they're praising God that, you know, they weren't victims of this, the intentions of this mass Islamic murderer. Well, praise the Lord. That's all I really had for today. Let's go ahead. Well, I do have one more thing while I'm here, and this isn't about the Watchman. I do want to report this. We've entered our fall campaign at Landmark Baptist Church, and each Sunday has a theme. This coming Sunday is both baby dedication, where people can dedicate their childs to the Lord during the church service Sunday morning at 11 a.m. Also, from 2 to 3 p.m., we're going to go out in front of Tractor Supply on US 27 for Life Change Sunday. We just go out there, we keep our mouth shut, we either stand or sit, we hold up signs promoting life and, you know, advising the world that abortion's wrong. So if you want to come out and join us, that's this Sunday from 2 to 3 p.m. out in front of Tractor Supply. We'll have the signs. If you want to come out and join us, you're welcome to do that, but we will definitely be there. Come rain or shine. Seems like it sprinkles on us sometimes, but that's okay. That's what umbrellas are for. Praise the Lord. Let's get on back to some music. We got Preach the Word right here on the Daily Manna Show.

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1: From the Pacific Garden Mission in Chicago, Illinois, here's Unshackled.
2: How do you do? Is there such a thing as victimless crime? Well, the man in this story thought so. He had intelligence and drive and was earning millions by the age of 20 by providing what the wealthy and powerful wanted. In the end, he discovered that there were victims after all, and he was one, until his heart and mind and life were unshackled.

0: Hidalgo. I don't want our children to live under Castro any longer.
1: Well, surely you don't want to leave the country?
0: Why can't we go to Miami like others who hate communism?
1: We are very wealthy, Teresa. I've worked hard with our furniture factory. You want me just to walk away from it?
0: What does it matter compared to our children? In school, they're learning that God does not exist, that religion is the opium of the masses. We can't let them grow up without morality.
1: Well, how can I start over again at my age?
0: Hidalgo, God will make a way. But if you don't want to go, I'm going anyway. I want you to sign this release so I can take the children out of the country.
1: Teresa, this is madness. Things are not so bad here.
0: But they'll get worse. Wait and see.
2: From the annual anniversary celebration of Pacific Garden Mission in Chicago, this is Unshackled, true life stories showing the way out of darkness. Hundreds of guests and friends of the mission have gathered here today to celebrate 122 years of light from the old lighthouse. They are seeing for themselves why Pacific Garden Mission has kept the doors open since 1877, offering refuge to those who have nowhere else to go, no one else who cares. Here, without charge, they receive food, clean clothing, and a safe place to sleep. Even medical and dental care is given, and all made possible by those who respond out of hearts of love. The old lighthouse is a place where anyone can find hope through Bible classes, counseling, and the love of those who minister here. And most of all, they find forgiveness and acceptance from the one who offers new life. And now for broadcast around the earth, here's program number 2558 in the series Unshackled, the program that makes you face yourself and think.
0: Hidalgo, there's some kind of mistake in my passport. They won't let me go.
1: I'm not leaving without you.
0: No, Hidalgo. You have to get the children out.
1: No, not without you.
0: Jorge, take your brother and sister and get on the plane now. You must go without us.
3: Mommy, no.
0: Go, hurry up. We'll come as soon as we can.
1: Teresa, we can't let them go alone. What will happen to them? I'll go.
2: The man in our story was 10 years old when he fled Cuba in 1966 with his father, brother, and sister. His father owned a furniture manufacturing company there, so they were wealthy enough to have servants, even a chauffeur. But all that changed when they became refugees. This is the story of his rise to power and his fall. It's the true story of Jorge Valdez right now on Unshackled.
4: That was the most traumatic moment in my life. As I took my brother and sister's hand to leave my parents, I decided that God did not exist. How could he let us suffer that much? Even after my father changed his mind and came with us, I remained angry at God. Life in Miami was horrible. There were six other refugees living with us in a one-bedroom apartment. We went hungry, wore other people's clothing, and cried ourselves to sleep every night. Mother came 7 months later, but things didn't get any better because she had throat cancer and stayed in bed all long time. I had to work constantly. Here's the money I made washing cars, Papi.
1: Good boy, Jorge. When does the newspaper pay you?
4: I collect again next week. And I have a grass-cutting job tomorrow after school.
1: Uh-huh. Well, we need every penny we can get, son.
4: Papi, I wish we didn't have to live like this.
1: We can't go back to Cuba now.
4: The kids at school make fun of us because we don't speak English and our clothes don't fit. Life is so hard.
1: Do you think it's easy for me? Working two jobs?
4: I'm sorry, Papi. Someday, I'm going to be rich and you won't ever have to work like that again.
5: In 1969, the refugee program resettled us in New Jersey into the worst ghetto imaginable. I saw that an education was the only escape and made the National Honor Society and who's who among American high school students. In 1973, we returned to Miami, where I attended university and went to work for the Federal Reserve Bank. I was 17, the youngest employee there. For 3 years, I worked full-time and went to college full-time. Evenings, I did the books for small businesses. In 1976, I met and married a beautiful model from the Dominican Republic, but neither of us was mature enough for marriage. My accounting professor asked me to work for his firm. I was assigned the Hispanic clients and was given office space and a secretary free. My first client turned out to be a front for the drug cartel, a grocery store whose owners drove luxury cars. I became good friends with them.
3: You do a fantastic job with the books, Jorge. I never worry about money except for getting it back into my own country. Currency restrictions are killing us.
5: Listen, I know how to open foreign bank accounts where you can put money and not worry about restrictions.
3: Really?
5: Yeah, I work for the government bank here, so I know all the angles. They accepted my proposal, and I was able to hide millions of dollars for them. During this time, my wife and I were separated. The cartel was so pleased with my honesty and hard work that I was made president of one of their fronts, a banana import company. I was young, didn't drink or party, and had a clean record, so they asked me to head all their financial operations in the U.S. At first, I wanted nothing to do with the drug trade, but they made me an offer I couldn't refuse, a full partnership.
3: Hey, Jorge, I heard about your promotion.
5: They made me a partner.
3: Congratulations. You're going to be very, very rich.
5: And why not? If movie stars and politicians want to spend a fortune on a little white powder, I'll supply it.
3: Don't ever try it yourself, man. This stuff is really addictive.
5: I know. I've seen them at parties. They climb all over each other to get it.
3: The cartel is smart, you know. They won't let anyone in the organization use it, ever.
5: I wouldn't jeopardize my health. I don't even smoke. Besides, I'd rather have the money any day.
3: Yeah, if the Americans want to kill themselves on drugs, let them.
5: Those were the early days of the cocaine trade, when we suppliers were ordinary businessmen, entrepreneurs, and our clientele were the rich and famous, politicians, and even some judges. By the age of 20, I was already a millionaire and married. But I was swept into the fast lane, traveling to foreign countries, tempted by beautiful women. I did not remain faithful to my wife, so we were divorced shortly after the birth of our son. I justified what I was doing by giving away money, but my parents were not impressed.

0: It's worth $500,000. Nobody's living there.
1: Why does a man need more than one house?
0: It's an investment, Poppy.
1: Well, we're happy right here, aren't we, Teresa?
2: There's nothing wrong with our house. I heard how you helped our neighbor with her doctor bills, Jorge.
1: Oh.
2: And how you gave the Gonzalez money to buy a house, too? Good for you. God expects us to help people less fortunate than we are.
1: Your business must be doing very well.
0: Yes, it is, Poppy. Very well. I always left home with $10,000 or $20,000 in my pocket. I had a mansion on the beachfront, a 53-foot yacht, and a Lear jet I sent to pick up models and starlets and bring them to Las Vegas. But the more I accumulated, the more I wanted, because things were not the answer to the void inside of me. My brother, who was 1 year younger than I was, observed my progress.
3: Wow, look at that gold watch. It's gorgeous.
0: You can have it, Juan. I have others.
3: I can have it?
0: Yeah.
3: Gee, thanks, Jorge. Must be nice to be rich.
0: Oh, huh? Rich is okay, but it's power that matters.
3: What do you mean?
0: I rub elbows with all kinds of rich people, but I never met one who was content. But it's pretty cool to have a general meet me when I arrive in a country.
3: Well, you think you're a big shot, but are you doing what's right?
0: When we first came here, remember how the kids at school made fun of us?
3: Yeah, I remember. Everyone was invited to parties but us.
0: I feel like I am finally getting even. I can buy anything I want now, even beautiful women.
3: But is this the way to get even?
0: Well, the world sure is not what I thought it was back then. There's so much corruption in high places, you would not believe it. And these are the people who

0: make laws and leaders who set moral standards. I quit believing in God when I was 10. Now I don't believe in people either.
1: Whatever you do, don't tell Mommy that. She still believes in God and morality and all that stuff.
0: Yeah, I know. They're our parents and I love them, but look at this little bitty house they live in. I could give them so much more, but they won't take it.
1: They don't want something for nothing.
0: Look, you might as well get all you can while you can. My friends and partners were generals and government leaders. I traveled to other countries in my own plane and carried so much money that they met me with armed escorts. On one trip to Bolivia, I made a deal that would bring in $7 million 3 times a month. As we flew to Nicaragua in the evening to set up a new route for distribution, I was feeling invincible. What's the problem?
2: Some kind of malfunction.
0: Can we make it to Nicaragua?
2: I don't know. It acts like it's out of fuel.
0: We have 200 gallons of fuel.
2: We need to get it out to the wing tanks. It's the other alternator.
0: Can you make an emergency landing somewhere?
2: No time. We're only at 5,000 feet. Put your head between your legs, Jorge. We're gonna crash.
0: Where are we now?
2: I don't know.
0: As we plummeted to the ground, loaded with 200 gallons of clandestine fuel and 200 kilos of cocaine, I wondered if my family would even find our bodies.
3: Jorge would fall a lot further than he knew. And we'll hear about that in just a moment.
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0: We crashed in the jungles of Panama and miraculously survived. Investigators found the cocaine and arrested us. I paid a $250,000 bribe to the attorney general, but we were interrogated anyway. One of the pilots broke down when he saw how brutally they treated another prisoner. He told them everything and they released him. But we were thrown in a dungeon with no light and no facilities. We were tortured day and night. As a result of their assaults, I had bleeding spells for 5 years thereafter. After 20 days of torture, I paid another $250,000 bribe and they released us to Interpol, who took us to Miami, where the DEA arrested us. My bond was the highest in the U.S. up to that time, $5 million. My family was devastated, but they stood by me.
1: You need medical treatment, Jorge.
0: The torture was worse than the plane crash.
5: Ay, Jorge, how did all this happen?
0: Wrong place at the wrong time, Mommy. You're at their mercy in a foreign country. They did not even feed us for the entire 20 days, just a little water. I thought I would go crazy. I tried to force them to shoot me. Every day they kicked us and beat us.
5: Barbarians!
1: The media claims you're the head of the biggest drug operation in the country, Jorge. Is it true?
0: Oh, I'm just an accountant who's been railroaded. I've never done drugs in my life. I don't even smoke.
1: You have the best lawyers, don't you?
0: Yes. We are going to beat them because the crime I'm accused of was not committed in America.
5: How can that be?
0: Don't worry, Mommy. If I can survive a jail in Panama, I can survive anything. I was sentenced to 15 years in federal prison, which was no hardship because many of my people were inmates. In a world where weakness made you a target, I never showed any weakness. My parents visited week after week, bringing my little boy. I met my second wife while in prison and was married for a year before my release. My brother became an alcoholic as his way of coping with my imprisonment. After 5 years, I was released on parole, 29 years old and bitter. I went right back to work with the drug cartel, who knew they could trust me because I didn't talk. I had more money and more power than ever. My wife divorced me shortly after our daughter was

0: Well, what are we going to do?
1: Oh, it's too late to do anything, Papi. I'm in too deep.
0: You're our son, Jorge. Nothing will change that.
1: I was miserable, even though I was more powerful than ever, with millions in assets, including a ranch with quarter horses. I began to make excuses for not working because I hated everyone around me. Everything came to a head when a bullet meant for me killed my bodyguard. I sat beside his 12-year-old daughter at the funeral, and tears ran down my face as I wondered who would sit beside my little girl when my turn came. I knew it was time to get out.
2: Hello?
1: Hi, Mommy, it's me.
2: Jorge, are you in trouble?
1: No, I just wanted to let you know that it's over. I'm quitting the business.
2: You are? Thank God. I knew he would answer my prayers. Here, talk to your dad.
0: Jorge, is it true?
1: Yes, Papi. I've already called my partners and told them. I'm going to move out of Miami into the country and raise quarter horses on my ranch.
0: Well, what made you decide?
1: My life is empty, that's all. Pointless and empty. A few months after I moved onto my horse ranch, I hired a karate instructor because I wanted to get my black belt. He arrived, and right away he said, Jorge, I'm going to teach you about the sword. I thought he had a pop-up sword or something in his gym bag. Instead, he pulled out a Bible.
3: This is the sword of the spirit.
1: Listen, let's get this straight. I'm paying you a lot of money to come teach me karate. I don't want to hear about no Bible, no God. Look, I'm God.
3: Satan made that claim, Jorge, and it's blasphemy.
1: I'm not worried about that, so you might as well leave that sword you've got and bring the real sword tomorrow. I'm not paying for preaching.
3: What I've got to give you won't cost you money. You can't afford to pay.
1: You want to waste your time? Bring it on. You're not the first one to waste your time.
3: God's word does not return to him void. Now check your stance, man. You better be standing on the rock, and that rock is Jesus Christ. Except the Lord build the house, they labor in vain that build it.
1: You never give up, do you?
3: Neither does God. He goes a distance. Do you know anybody else who would take a beating for you? Or wear a crown of thorns while being mocked and spit on? Or nailed to a cross for you? Oh, good move, Jorge.
1: I'm not into sacrifice, I'm into warfare.
3: Now, the weapons of warfare are not carnal, but mighty through God to the pulling down of strongholds. Casting down imaginations and every high thing that exalts itself against the knowledge of God. Bringing into captivity every thought to the obedience of Christ.
1: Christ?
3: He laid down his life for you, Jorge. Don't ever forget that.
1: Oh, that's enough for one day.
3: Enough karate or enough preaching?
1: Both.
3: You can never get enough Jesus. He's so awesome, Jorge. To think that God would send his son to die for our sins so we could be forgiven. Isn't that awesome?
1: Every day for 3 years he preached to me, taught me about Jesus. I watched his life closely, and he lived everything that he taught me. He had been married for over 20 years, and he loved his wife with great passion. I had never really loved any woman, even though I was engaged to be married again. One day I cried out to God, I don't know if you could ever take me, but if you want me the way I am, you can take me. I can't be like him. But I will give you all I've got. I will give you as much or more than I gave Satan. I am willing to try this. 2 months later, while I was on my honeymoon, I was arrested.
4: Jorge, we can beat them. They have very little evidence.
1: A couple of months ago, I would have, but not now.
4: You're charged with importing 3,000 kilos of cocaine in 1986.
1: That was 5 years ago.
4: That's irrelevant. The Drug Enforcement Agency has made a career out of catching you. There's 8 counts to the indictment. Each one carries a mandatory life sentence.
1: Oh, it's mind-boggling.
4: Let's fight them. The key witness against you was killed in an airplane accident.
1: No. I've changed. I don't want to fight them anymore. I'm tired of fighting. What is it they want?
4: Your assets?
1: Oh, I have one horse alone that's worth $6 million.
4: They want all of your assets, Jorge. Every

0: horse, every house, every car. You could finger the general and they'd let you go. We can fight it.
1: No. I can't go in there and lie. I want to come clean. I didn't really know then what it meant to follow Christ. I didn't even know if he had accepted me. But I had given my word to God, and I had always kept my word. I figured it was up to him to keep his word. So the government took all my assets, worth nearly $10 million, in a plea bargain. So I began to pray. God, please save my children. If I have to stay in prison, that's fine. But please save my children. I was sentenced to 10 years.
2: Hello, Jorge.
1: Mommy, it's good to see you.
2: You look so happy, son.
1: That's Jesus, Mommy. I wish I had known him years ago. Things would have been so different.
2: How are you getting by, Jorge?
1: Oh, it's so difficult, Mommy. I don't know where the kids are, and I feel so helpless without money and power. I can't even call home. I've lost everything. But there's this radio program that I've been listening to called Unshackled. It gets me through each day. I hear stories of people who are hopeless and desperate. When I have doubts, it reaffirms my belief that Jesus really cares for me, even though I can't see it right now. Unshackled helps me to understand the future possibilities. I look forward to hearing it every night. It's the only way that I can sleep peacefully. I would have lost my mind without it. Please tell Juan to listen to Unshackled. It'll help him too.
2: That's good, son. The God that helps those people is the same God that will help you.
1: You and Poppy are great people.
2: Why do you say that?
1: I never realized until I knew Christ how you sacrificed for me and how much I destroyed your dreams ending up in prison like this.
2: You're still our son, no matter what.
1: The greatest moments I ever had in my life were when we were poor. Remember? On Saturday, you would put gas in the car and make us some sandwiches, and we would just ride as a family. Oh, that was better than having our chauffeur in Cuba.
2: Yes, we were poor, all right.
1: But we had love, and that's what matters. I didn't give those kind of memories to my children. I gave them only what money could buy. But love is really what counts.
2: It's not too late, Jorge.
1: My wife divorced me soon after my sentencing. In prison, I completed a bachelor's in theology, and by the time I was released after 5 years, I had even completed a master's degree in theology. I also preached here and there, sharing my testimony. One day, I had the surprise phone call of my life from a drug enforcement agent who had helped put me behind bars.
3: I called to invite you to speak at our church next Sunday, Jorge. Are you available?
1: Yes, I'd love to be there.
3: You're welcome to stay with me and my family while you're in town.
1: Oh, I appreciate that. I'm on a tight budget.
3: Jorge, I spent years trying to put you behind bars.
1: Oh, yeah, I know.
3: Even though I work with the Drug Enforcement Agency, I'm a Christian first.
1: You know, I'm amazed you want me to stay at your house.
3: The day I met you in prison, I knew you were a Christian. Once we were enemies, now we're brothers in Christ.
1: When I first got into the drug trade, it seemed like a victimless crime. Cocaine was a toy for the rich. I did not think about it filtering down to young people, poor people, that it would destroy lives, including mine. Satan had me deceived. The Bible says, "There is a way which seemeth right unto a man, but the end thereof are the ways of death." Is that true of you? Do you think your life is just fine without God? My friend, the Bible says, "There is not a just man upon earth that doeth good and sinneth not. And the wages of sin is death," yes, "eternal separation from God." I was headed for hell. Amen. Then I met Jesus Christ, and he made me an offer I couldn't refuse. Eternal life in exchange for my sins. Jesus paid for every evil deed on the cross. The Bible says in John chapter 3, verse 17, "For God sent not his Son into the world to condemn the world, but that the world through him

0: might be saved. Jesus saved even me. Years ago, I left home not knowing if I would return alive. Today, I am alive forevermore. Because faith in his resurrection gives us eternal life. I have my PhD in theology, so I can spend the rest of my life serving the Lord. All praise and glory to Jesus Christ, my Lord.
1: Amen. Amen.
0: My relationship with my children has been restored, and I share my testimony wherever the Lord leads me. My friend, the Lord is waiting to come into your heart and life. What are you waiting for? If you turn him down, you're a fool. I know, I've been there. Jesus said in Mark chapter 8, verses 36 and 37, "For what shall it profit a man if he shall gain the whole world and lose his own soul? Or what shall a man give in exchange for his soul?" Jesus Christ will set you free.
2: My friend, the Bible says in Acts chapter 4, verse 12, "Neither is there salvation in any other, for there is none other name under heaven given among men whereby we must be saved." Today is the day of your salvation.
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1: American Family News, I'm Rusty Pugh. New details emerging after a Tel Aviv-bound flight from Dubai made an emergency landing in Saudi Arabia after a violent altercation in the cockpit. Jeff Paul with more from Tel Aviv.
2: Israeli Defense Minister Israel Katz, he believes the co-pilot who stabbed the captain of this plane did it intentionally and did it with the intent to crash that plane. We are also getting some new information from Israeli Prime Minister Benjamin Netanyahu. This is a rough translation, but he says during the flight, as they were approaching Israel, one of the pilots stabbed the other pilot and apparently attempted to crash the plane with everyone on board. I spoke with one of the Israeli passengers. He told me the plane went into a spin and began to nosedive. He told me somehow he managed to break into the cockpit with one of the crew members. Together, they subdued the pilot and were able to land the plane.
1: A chaotic gunfight broke out in a tourist area of downtown Savannah, Georgia. Steve Harrigan has this report.
3: Certainly some terrifying sounds from this tourist area, downtown Savannah, a parking lot just outside a Holiday Inn. All this began Saturday night just after 11:30 p.m. Two groups of young people pushing and shoving each other inside a parking lot, and pretty soon that pushing and shoving turned into the sound of gunfire. So far, some persons of interest briefly detained, but no arrests made in this massive shooting so far. No injuries, no deaths, about three cars thoroughly shot up.
1: A critic of Islam says no one should be fooled by New York Mayor Zohran Mamdani's sudden change of heart when it comes to anti-Semitism. Chad Groening has more.
4: The New York mayor is apparently facing political heat. He has announced a plan to combat anti-Semitism and hate crimes committed against the Jewish people in New York City in an attempt to counter critics who view him as anti-Semitic. Mamdani, a Democrat and the city's first Muslim mayor, has constantly accused the Israeli government of committing genocide in Gaza, which has led to criticism that his heated rhetoric around the conflict has made Jewish people feel unsafe in the city. Now he has unveiled a strategy that includes increased security funding for synagogues, an increased focus on folding Jewish history into public school education, and a pledge to highlight important Jewish cultural and religious sites in the mayor's day-to-day governance of the city. Robert Spencer is the director of Jihad Watch. He doesn't buy Mamdani's sudden shift.
5: He understands that there's a political cost in the city that has such a large Jewish population. And so he's trying to tack back now and make people think that he's a reasonable mayor who is not anti-Semitic and so on. But I can tell you right now, the man is being deceptive. He's lying. He's not being honest.
4: And Spencer says we must remember that Mamdani's hatred of Israel is based on his religion, which teaches the idea of deception.
5: We have to understand Mamdani's actions in that light. If a man holds to a religion that allows for deception and he says something that's at variance with multiple stated positions that he's taken going back years, well, then it's not Islamophobic or hateful or any of that nonsense to say he's deceiving us or trying to.
4: I'm Chad Groening.
1: Job growth held up this month, according to a report from ADP.
6: Private employers continued to create jobs in September, more than estimated by economists. Payroll processing company ADP is reporting 90,000 new positions. ADP chief economist Dr. Neela Richardson says it's a strong report. Job creation rebounded and pay growth remained solid. Hiring accelerated for the first time since May, led by education, healthcare, and leisure and hospitality, though financial activities and professional and business services showed weakness. The monthly employment report is released on Friday. Economists believe the Labor Department will report 90,000 jobs were created in September. Janine Cosola, Fox News.
1: And finally, more than 2,000 pounds of sausage is being recalled due to plastic contamination.
7: The recall involving Illinois-based Fontanini Foods, LLC, and includes raw frozen pork sausage over potential contamination. The Department of Agriculture says the affected sausage items were produced June 23rd to distributors in California, Michigan, and Nevada. Chris DeMeo, Fox News.
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8: 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Good news verse for today comes from 1 Thessalonians 4:16. For the Lord himself shall descend from heaven with a shout, with the voice of the archangel and with the trump of God, and the dead in Christ shall rise first. That's your good news verse for today, 1 Thessalonians 4:16.
9: And today's weather, we got a 50% chance of showers and thunderstorms with a high of 89 degrees. And tonight, a 20% chance of showers and thunderstorms with a low of 74 degrees. 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

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Yeehaw! We'll see y'all there.

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Our service times are Sunday morning Bible study at 10, worship service at 11, and Sunday evening worship at 6. John 14, 5 and 6, Thomas saith unto him, Lord, we know not whither thou goest, and how can we know the way? Jesus saith unto him, I am the way, the truth, and the life. No man cometh unto the Father but by me. Jesus also said in Matthew 11, 28, 29, and 30, Come unto me, all ye that labor and are heavy laden, and I will give you rest. Take my yoke upon you and learn of me, for I am meek and lowly in heart, and ye shall find rest unto your souls. For my yoke is easy, and my burden is light. 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
1: American Family News, I'm Robert Thornton. An investigation continues after passengers safely arrived in Israel after an attempted hijacking on a Tel Aviv-bound flight from Dubai. Fox's Jeff Paul reports from Tel Aviv.
2: Israeli Prime Minister Benjamin Netanyahu on the ground at Ben-Gurion Airport as he welcomes the more than 170 passengers who were on board that terrifying Fly Dubai flight. In fact, just a little while ago, he met with one of those very passengers still covered in blood. That very passenger said to be one of the people who stormed the cockpit to try to restore order. Obviously, a very emotional time, as some of those who were on board saying there was a moment there when they thought they were going to die. Those passengers are now being interviewed by authorities to try to better understand exactly what happened. Israel says they also have paramedics on scene for treatment, and medical care will likely be needed for some.
1: Israeli officials said the pilot of the flight was stabbed by the co-pilot, prompting passengers and off-duty crew to intervene and subdue the alleged attacker. A storm system that merged with the remnant of Hurricane

0: Pola was also to funnel in moisture from Hurricane Rachel in the Pacific, creating a prolonged flood threat across the central U.S. through the week. The weather system triggered widespread flooding across New Mexico yesterday, including a flash flood emergency in the Hatch Valley in the southern part of the state. Fox Weather's Michael Estime reports from Dallas.
1: We are expecting 3 to 5 inches of rain to fall in this zone, creating moderate, not major, but moderate flooding along this Trinity River. Here's what that means. It means that the Ron Kirk Bridge stands road level or at pedestrian level at about 48 feet-ish or so. The crest that we see through tomorrow into Friday should come within about 10 feet of touching the base of this bridge. 10 feet.
0: The National Weather Service said there are moderate risks of excessive rainfall across parts of the central and southern plains, as well as the Corn Belt. The rain will bring some relief to drought-stricken areas. In other weather news, a cold front will move into the upper Midwest and Great Lakes region today and tomorrow. Ahead of it, look for rain and embedded storms. Tomorrow, rain is also possible in the lower Great Lakes. An immigration judge ruled today that the U.S. can deport the leader of Wisconsin's largest mosque, an outspoken advocate of Palestinian rights on the grounds that he is a threat to national security. The man was detained in Milwaukee in March by U.S. Immigration and Customs Enforcement officers. A federal judge ordered his release in June and said he raised a substantial claim that the Trump administration was targeting him for speaking out against Israel. Are high gas prices pushing drivers to make a rushed switch to electric vehicles? More from AFN's Chris Woodward.
2: With pump prices fluctuating due to geopolitical tensions in Iran, some consumers are wondering if buying an electric vehicle is a smart long-term move or a costly knee-jerk reaction. Larry Behrens of Power the Future points out that market choices look a lot different today, contrasting current leadership with past mandates.
3: First of all, if you're considering an EV, then you should thank President Trump because he's given you the ability to just consider it, whether or not you want to have one. Joe Biden would have forced you to buy one, and that is the mass dramatic difference.
2: Behrens adds that current high fuel costs are driven by a real-world foreign crisis, not shifting climate policies, and criticizes those using the moment to push green agendas.
3: And so every leftist who said we had to buy EVs so that we could deal with the fake existential threat of climate change, now that we deal with the real one, they're all suddenly complaining about prices.
2: Ultimately, Behrens warns that temporary spikes shouldn't lock drivers into long-term financial commitments, noting that America's robust oil production will eventually push prices back down.
3: And so once the crisis in Iran passes, then that price is going to go back down, and your EV bill will probably still be there.
2: For now, experts advise drivers to look past short-term pump panic before signing up for a permanent car payment.
0: The Pima County Sheriff's Department announced yesterday they have been made aware of a possible new ransom note in relation to the disappearance of Nancy Guthrie, the mother of Savannah Guthrie. The mother went missing February 1st. That's all our time for now. Find more news at AFN.net.
4: 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For the Lord himself shall descend from heaven with a shout, with the voice of the archangel, and with the trump of God, and the dead in Christ shall rise first. That's your good news verse for today, 1 Thessalonians 4:16.
5: And today's weather, we got a 50% chance of showers and thunderstorms with a high of 89 degrees. And tonight, a 20% chance of showers and thunderstorms with a low of 74 degrees. 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

0: 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Oh, it's freezing in here. What's going on? 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
1: With SRN News, I'm Bob Agnew in Washington. President Trump has long claimed that Iran is tailoring its war strategy to do him harm in the upcoming midterms. Now there can be no doubt as Iran's Islamic Revolutionary Guard Corps, the IRGC, is aligning itself with Democrats, calling on Americans to vote for Democrats in November. A spokesman for the IRGC told the Associated Press Americans should take to the streets to rally against the Trump administration. A Fly Dubai flight heading to Israel from Dubai was forced to make an emergency landing after a bloody pilot fight in the cockpit and an apparent terrorist attack. Fly Dubai is a low-cost sister carrier of Emirates Airlines. 174 passengers were on board, including 27 children, all landed safely. President Trump set to start a month-long tour in the final sprint of the midterm elections.
2: President Trump to hit the campaign trail, targeting key states where Republicans are in very tight races ahead of the midterms. The president starting a 32-day tour, hitting states like Texas, Ohio, and Nebraska. The president telling reporters at the White House he will campaign like it's 2024 again.
1: That is Laura Winters reporting. President Trump today celebrating Hispanic Heritage Month at the White House.
3: You're incredible people, and I've loved you right from the beginning. I loved you for many years before I ever decided to do this political thing.
1: And the president praised Hispanics as hardworking and smart people. Consumer confidence takes a big hit in the latest report.
4: Consumer confidence fell sharply in September as Americans face rising gas prices and continued geopolitical tensions, challenges President Trump says he's working to address. The conference board's leading index dropped more than 6.5 points from August. Chief economist Dana Peterson says confidence deteriorated notably, with business assessments turning negative for the first time in 2 years. Ken Lorman reporting.
1: This is SRN News. Christians are under siege in Sudan. Here's correspondent Michael Harrington.
5: The Muslim government is fighting Muslim rebels in the African country, and both sides are killing and abusing Christians along the way. The fighting has now come to the Nuba Mountains, long a refuge for Sudan's small Christian minority. War and Islamic terrorism are wreaking havoc amongst Christian communities all across sub-Saharan Africa, with crises developing in Nigeria, Somalia, Eritrea, Burkina Faso, and Mali. Michael Harrington reports.
1: The Pope's recent visit to France has put a spotlight on how the country is processing hundreds of thousands of priest abuse cases. The Independent National Authority for Recognition and Reparation

0: announced this month that so far, only about 2,000 people who reported being sexually abused by priests have sought reparations. Survivors who went through the process were awarded, on average, $41,000. They also received a letter of recognition formally acknowledging the abuse. This is SRN News. The White House is announcing its new helipad as a site visitors could see during this fall's fall garden tours.
1: The free tours traditionally happen in the spring and fall, and this year they'll be open to the public on October 17th and 18th. Trump announced construction on the granite landing pad on the South Lawn earlier this month. An expanded beehive will also be on display after First Lady Melania Trump helped unveil it in May. It's crafted to look like a mini version of the White House. I'm Tammy Trujillo.
0: A small earthquake shook up parts of Ventura County last night.
2: The U.S. Geological Survey says a 3.8 magnitude earthquake struck around 8 p.m. It was centered in Piru and it was felt in Ventura, Moore Park, and Thousand Oaks. No structural damage or injuries were reported. I'm Mark Mayfield.
0: New study suggests curbing your caffeine intake well before bedtime. The study published by the journal Sleep Medicine Reviews says in order to get your best night's sleep, you should stop drinking caffeine nearly 9 hours before lights out. More at SRNNews.com.

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1: 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Hosted by veteran ladies conference speaker and the editor of Christian Womanhood magazine, Mrs. Loretta Walker. The closer a woman's heart is to the heart of God, the better able she is to thrive in her relationships with others. In that spirit, here's the host of CW Today, Mrs. Loretta Walker.
2: Did the devil make you do it? There was a comedian that used to say that, the devil made me do it. You know, like he was trying to blame the devil for everything that he did wrong. And evidently, sometimes people get in their mind that the devil does make them do things. Nicholas Cruz, who was the one that is accused now of killing 17 students and injuring more in Parkland, Florida in 2018. In October 2021, while they were selecting the jury and all this stuff and things, Cruz he's been quoted to have said that the demons gave him instructions on how to commit this mass shooting. And I thought, yeah, he's trying to give the devil the credit for that. Well, is Cruz mentally ill, or did he hear voices of demons? You know, we don't really know who Cruz's mental state. But the Bible does say that demons are real, you know, and they have certain abilities in our lives that we need to be careful about. Matthew 12:22 says, "Then was brought unto him one possessed with the devil, blind and dumb, and he healed him, insomuch that the blind and dumb both spake and saw." Then Mark 1:34, "And he healed many that were sick of divers diseases and cast out many devils and suffered not the devils to speak because they knew him." So the devil and his demons can't hurt God. So they can attack the thing that God loves, his people. You know, we're in a spiritual warfare here, ladies. In order to fight this war, we need intelligence to know our enemy's tactics. We need to know what the devil, how he plans and what he plans and how he tries to execute things. The Genesis chapter 3 tells us what the devil's tactics are. Number one, by questioning God's word. Number two, by lying about God's word. Number three, the devil also uses blindness. You know, you don't know the truth. You know, he blinds people of the truth so that they just use their own judgment on what's right instead of making decisions based on what the word of God says. Then number four, the devil also steals. Matthew 13, Jesus tells about the parable of the sower and says that the evil one comes and steals the seed of the gospel, God's word from the heart of people. So we got to be careful about what the devil can do. And can I honestly tell you, a lady called me the other day and she was telling me about a situation where she thought her pastor said something to somebody else. And, you know, it's one of these she said, he said and all that. And I just stopped her for a second. I said, you know, you're a dear friend of mine, but have you ever thought of who might have had you hear what you think the preacher said? And she just stopped, just like, you know. And I said, I realize that when there's problems in a church or when somebody's trying to hurt the cause of Christ or a church, that oftentimes it's Satan himself, you know. And I said, have you ever thought about that? And she said, well, you know, when I hear things, sometimes I say, am I supposed to hear this? And if I'm not supposed to hear it, who's the one that made sure I did hear it? You know, like something might come my way that makes me feel jealous. And I think, you know why I found out about that? Because the devil wants me to feel jealous. Or something I might hear that somebody is going to do something. And I think they shouldn't do it, and I wish I didn't know that they're going to do it, and I know it's going to hurt them, and I think, you know, the devil made sure I know about that so that I'd be disappointed and hurt. And I can't even tell you how good his tactics are at trying to mess us up and mess up our relationships with other people. So, did the devil make you do it? No, but can I tell you, his demons are pretty, they're pretty capable of causing you heartaches and troubles. So be careful what you hear and what you believe, and be careful about your heart. Guard it. And use the Word of God to help you to make decisions about what you hear and what you're going to believe about people. By the way, that lady actually called her pastor and asked him what he meant by what he said, and she was fine with it once she realized what he really meant. And I thought, praise God that God used me to encourage somebody to get the facts instead of going by what they thought or what they heard. Rejoice in the Lord always. And again, I say rejoice.
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Have you had a rough day? Are you feeling down? Do you need a pick-me-up, a good laugh, or a catchy song? Well, look no further. It's the Head and Home Show on Gospel 90.3.

0: 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I needed a new jacket, but the prices downtown were enough to make a grown man cry. Then I got a tip. Sure. 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Goodbye. I stepped inside and immediately knew something wasn't right. 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A leather bomber jacket. Clean, classic. The kind of jacket that says, I've solved three mysteries and look good doing it. I turned over the price tag, and that's when the case cracked wide open. I looked around for security cameras. I checked for hidden microphones. I even looked for the police. Nobody seemed concerned. The cashier just smiled and asked,
1: "Would you like a bag?"
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1: For American Family News, I'm Robert Thornton. A national defense analyst says the incident aboard an airliner en route to Tel Aviv, Israel, raises all sorts of security concerns. More from AFN's Chad Groney.
2: It could have been catastrophic, but thanks to the intervention of passengers and crew, the Fly Dubai flight from the United Arab Emirates to Israel was able to make an emergency landing in Saudi Arabia. Authorities have arrested one of the pilots who stabbed another pilot and then tried to crash the plane carrying dozens of Israelis before being subdued. The Israeli defense minister called the incident an attempted jihadist terrorist attack. Bob McGinnis serves as senior fellow for national security at the Fallon Research Council and is author of more than a dozen books on defense issues.
3: I don't want to get too far ahead of the investigation, but clearly an armed confrontation inside the cockpit for an Israel-bound airliner raises all sorts of security concerns, and it could become more of a national security incident. At this point, it does sound incredibly suspicious. That's why the Israelis scrambled fighter aircraft to respond to the incident.
2: McGinnis says the Israelis themselves have adopted strict protocols on their passenger aircraft for quite some time.
3: Obviously, the Israelis have stepped up some of that post 9/11 just because they're surrounded by enemies. And a airliner coming from outside the country into Tel Aviv has to meet certain protocols. I've traveled with the Israeli aircraft, and I've also watched as they go through the procedures. And, of course, they have agents that are monitoring individual behavior before getting on the aircraft. It's not at all surprising. The protocols are pretty extensive, but you're not going to prevent everything. You do what you can.
2: I'm Chad Groening.
1: UK Prime Minister Andy Burnham said today the UK has strong indications that Iran played a part in the incident that saw five men arrested near a U.S.-run military base in England late at night. Burnham said UK and U.S. officials were carrying out a complex and serious investigation into how and why five men and three vans were near the perimeter of the base. Vice President J.D. Vance touted manufacturing while making stops in Texas to campaign for Republicans. Fox's Kristen Goodwin has more.
4: The vice president speaking at a groundbreaking ceremony for Saronic Technologies Port Alpha manufacturing facility at the Port of Brownsville.
5: As you start seeing ships roll off the lines, know that the president of the United States, the vice president of the United States, we're proud of you. We're thankful for the work that you're doing. We're rooting for you, and you will be our champion here in Brownsville, Texas, and we will be your champion in Washington, D.C.
4: The facility is expected to create thousands of jobs producing autonomous vessels for the U.S. Navy. Vice President Vance has been on an economic tour of the U.S., speaking to workers about the Trump administration's priorities ahead of the midterm elections, touting investments in American workers and a focus on family values.
1: The vice president is also headlining a GOP midterm rally in Harlingen, campaigning for Republican candidate Eric Flores, who is challenging incumbent Democrat Representative Vicente Gonzalez. Are Americans paying too high a price for pharmaceutical quick fixes? AFN's Chris Woodward explains.
6: Hundreds of patients are now taking legal action against popular GLP-1 weight loss drugs like Ozempic, citing severe vision loss. Houston doctor Mary Talley Bowden

0: Talked about this on AFR's Jenna Ellis in the Morning program.
1: But it looks like, so what's happening is basically a little stroke to the eye. So the blood supply is getting cut off to the eye. It is rare. It's one in about 10,000, they think, but about 10% of the population is actually on these drugs. And even more concerning, though, is children are being put on these drugs.
0: Budden warned that unknown risks often emerge only after drugs hit the market. Host Jenna Ellis noted that society's rush for an easy shortcut often bypasses hard lifestyle changes and traditional medical caution.
2: The whole point and the lesson I think that we learned after COVID was that we need to be able to advocate for ourselves and ultimately determine what is best for ourselves and our family.
0: As food recalls and health mandates continue to drive public skepticism, medical experts urge patients to pose tougher questions before filling that next prescription. I'm Chris Woodward.
3: See more news online at afn.net.

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1: But think about that song. Do you hear what I hear? It's psycho. Who wrote that?
2: Said the little lamb to the shepherd boy.
1: I think the shepherd boy's been in the field a little too long, don't you? Talking to the sheep. Really? Oh, we got to tell the mighty king. It's worse, they go to the mighty king, you know.
2: A child shivers in the cold. Let us bring him silver and gold.
1: How about a blanket? How about some soup? Child shivered in the cold!
2: Throw some gold on him, he'll be fine.
1: He's got pneumonia, but he's loaded. That kid is gonna be some.
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1: American Family News, I'm Robert Thornton. Israeli Prime Minister Benjamin Netanyahu said a pilot on a flight from the United Arab Emirates to Israel stabbed another pilot and then apparently tried to crash the jetliner carrying about 170 people. Passengers and crew subdued the attacker and the plane landed safely in Saudi Arabia. Israeli Defense Minister Israel Katz said the incident aboard the Israel-bound flight was an attempted jihadist terrorist attack. The New York Times has drawn backlash for describing the suspected attack aboard the flight as an altercation between pilots. Officials now suspect that Iran was involved in the recent discovery of suspected explosives near a UK airbase used by the U.S. Air Force. Here's Fox's Stephanie Bennett.
2: The prime minister said they'll have more in due course, but until his remarks, Britain had not linked the incident to Iran, although counterterrorism police had said they're keeping an open mind and considering every possible angle, including that this may be actively committed by proxies or individuals, either knowingly or unknowingly working on behalf of a foreign state. It started just after midnight on Sunday, 100 miles west of London. A farmer spotted three suspicious vehicles near RAF Fairford, an airbase used for decades by the U.S. Air Force, and recently in his campaign against Iran. Five British men from London, all in their 20s, were arrested on suspected terrorism and explosive offenses. The five were later released on bail, but are still under investigation as New Scotland Yard combs through their backgrounds.
1: A search of the vehicles did not find any improvised explosives, but investigators did recover gasoline. Secretary of War Pete Hegseth confirmed today that the U.S. military will cut 20% of its generals and admirals as he made a series of announcements about a new drone command and more in what he called his State of the Force address. Hegseth was speaking to junior officers and enlisted leaders at the Marine Corps base in Quantico, Virginia, the second year in a row that he has given such an address. A New York judge ordered Mayor Zohran Mamdani to redo the rollout of its new tax on luxury second homes. The city has now appealed. Here's Fox's C.B. Cotton.
3: The judge's ruling found the city's rollout of the tax wrongly put the burden on homeowners to prove that their property is their primary home. The state Supreme Court judge Wayne Ozzie ordered the city to cancel the notices initially sent to homeowners. Mayor Zohran Mamdani said his administration intends to fight any legal challenges.
1: A second lawsuit filed this week claims the tax violates the state's constitution. Democrat Senate candidate James Tallarico has gone viral with a video in which he claims his socialist policy proposals are biblical. Here's AFN Steve Jordal.
4: In a video from a James Tallarico town hall making the social media rounds, the Texas Democrat says he's just following a biblical mandate when he demands single-payer socialized medicine.
5: When Jesus healed the sick, he didn't ask for a deductible. So when I fight for universal health care, I'm doing it on biblical grounds.
4: Pastor Ray Pritchard said on Today's Issues that Jesus was not setting an example for us to follow when he healed the sick.
6: Let's just be clear about this. Jesus worked miracles. He worked miracles to meet the needs of the people who were there. He worked miracles to demonstrate to the world that he truly was who he said he was.
4: He says Tallarico is squeezing his liberal politics into the scripture, forcing the Bible to say something it does not say.
6: It's a very false, and I even say fake, theology that tries to reason from the miracles of Jesus to somehow free health care for everybody.
4: Pritchard says Tallarico's way with words might fool a Texan not grounded in the Word into thinking that they're voting for a Christian.
6: He's a good speaker. If you just listen to him, I can see how untaught people or people who are loosely religious would hear that and go, oh, Jesus wants me to vote for him.
4: I'm Steve Jordal.
1: On Wall Street, stocks were mostly down today. The Dow dropped 444, the S&P lost 19, but the Nasdaq was up 64. West Texas Intermediate crude was around $90 a barrel. That's all our time for now. 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

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But when you would get to the house of God, the old preacher would usually suggest that we join in and sing.

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Are you feeling down? 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

Hi, I'm Attorney Dean Bernetti. Last night I was looking through some of my pictures of my father. I truly do miss him. To me, he was one of the greatest of men. I truly enjoyed our conversations together. One of my greatest moments of encouragement was the day that I saw my father on his knees giving his life to Christ in our home while I was yet a very young boy. At the time, I didn't know the significance except that my father was crying. Over time, I have grown to realize how important that day was for him and myself. Although I may have had many conversations with him while he was alive, because of that day, I now have the hope and expectation that someday I will see him again. I will continue our time of fellowship and conversation into eternity. Each day, the death toll due to COVID-19 increases in the United States. Each of those individuals are connected to others. They have family and friends. Sometimes when we see those numbers, we fail to grasp the significance, the connection each person has with others and their importance. Today, call your children and your grandchildren. Thank God for those that are with you. Then pray for those who are facing challenges around you. In Christ, there is hope and there is a future. Pay attention to what is important today.

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We at the Landmark Baptist Church know who that rock is, and we are built on that firm foundation. Our Sunday school uses only one curriculum, the Word of God. Our Christian Day School and college are centered on just one book, the Word of God. 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

0: down from his window in the sky and said,
1: I created man, but I don't remember why. Nothing but violence is creation day. I'll send a little water and I'll wash him all away.
0: So the Lord came down to look around a spell, and there he found Noah behaving mighty well. And that is the reason the scripts record.

gave me a song, 'twas a new song of praise. By day and by night, its sweet notes I will raise. My heart's overflowing.

0: American Family News, I'm Robert Thornton. Passengers intervening today after a co-pilot stabbed the captain of a Fly Dubai flight headed for Tel Aviv. Israeli UN Ambassador Danny Danon joined Fox Business and claimed the suspect is a radical jihadist.
1: He's still under investigation, but there are a lot of options. One of them that it looks like he was planning to crash the plane in Israel with the passengers on board.
0: The ambassador said the captain is recovering. Israeli Prime Minister Benjamin Netanyahu called him a great hero. The UK launched an investigation into the alleged attack plot on their RAF Fairford base, currently being used by the U.S. for the conflict with Iran. The UK released the suspects on bail, but are now reporting they believe Iran may be involved. President Donald Trump told reporters in the Oval Office that the White House will be getting more information soon.
2: The UK did release a number of people that we caught wanting to blow up a base. We caught them early, and I'm trying to figure out if that's for real, that they actually did it. Maybe they did it for a reason.
0: British authorities responded to the airbase after a nearby resident reported suspicious activity. After the arrest, they released the suspects on bond. Iran maintains they were not involved in the incident whatsoever. And today, the president invited Hispanic Americans to the White House to join together for a celebration of Hispanic Heritage Month. The president

0: remarked about their impact on the fabric of the nation.
1: We honor the countless Hispanic American patriots throughout our history who have been among the greatest champions of faith, family, and our God-given freedoms. You really are. You're amazing.
0: Two pieces of legislation failed to advance in the Senate today. One would have blocked congressional stock trading, and another would encourage states to require tech companies to cover all data center electricity costs. Fox's Jessica Rosenthal reports.
2: Senators were three votes shy of advancing the Ratepayer Protection Act, which would have required states to consider rules that require tech companies to pay for their own electricity costs. Connecticut Democratic Senator Richard Blumenthal voted against it.
3: It is a sham, a charade, because it has no enforcement. It's meaningless. It tells the states, in effect, to do what you already are doing.
2: Another bill to ban lawmakers and their spouses from trading public stocks failed as well. Democrats called that toothless too, but voted against it because elements of the plan to require voter ID, the SAVE Act, were attached to that bill. Jessica Rosenthal, Fox News.
0: An immigration judge ruled today that the U.S. can deport the leader of Wisconsin's largest mosque, an outspoken advocate of Palestinian rights, on the grounds that he is a threat to national security. The man was detained in Milwaukee in March by U.S. Immigration and Customs Enforcement officers. A federal judge ordered his release in June and said he raised a substantial claim that the Trump administration was targeting him for speaking out against Israel. NFL quarterback Case Keenum rolled back the clock this week, leading the Chicago Bears to a dominant 27-7 win over the Philadelphia Eagles. AFN's Chris Woodward has more.
4: Marking his first start in nearly 3 years, Keenum threw for 247 yards and two touchdowns while adding a rushing touchdown. For the veteran signal caller, the spotlight was also a platform to live out his deep Christian faith, a commitment Keenum says has always guided his career.
5: I mean, all glory to God. I'm not here without him. Where he's put me here, he's made me for this. I'm so thankful for him. I can't thank him enough. So this is an incredible opportunity. I love this city. This Texas boy loves Chicago, man. This is a cool spot. So
4: Keenum credits his lifelong involvement with the Fellowship of Christian Athletes for helping shape that perspective. FCA executive Mike Blanc notes that Keenum's public expression of faith continues to inspire young athletes nationwide. Chapters like FCA Chicagoland continue that mission, using campus programs, leadership camps, and sports leagues to combine faith and athletics, helping build character and community for the next generation.
0: September has come to a close without a hurricane forming in the Atlantic for just the second time in the satellite era of the 1960s. It's the eighth time since the 1850s the month has been hurricane-free. See more news online at AFN.net.
6: 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Your good news verse today is found in 1 Thessalonians chapter 4 and verse 16. For the Lord himself shall descend from heaven with a shout, with the voice of the archangel and with the trump of God, and the dead in Christ shall rise first. That's 1 Thessalonians chapter 4, verse 16, your good news verse of the day.
7: Tonight's weather forecast, we have a low of 74 degrees with cloudy skies, and then tomorrow we have a high of 87 degrees with mostly cloudy skies early, then heavy thunderstorms developing in the afternoon. 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
9: Thy word is a lamp unto my feet and a light unto my path. This is Gary Neron welcoming you to the Lamp and Light broadcast, coming to you from the studios of Central Baptist Church in beautiful Ocala, Florida. Lamp and Light is a ministry taking a book of the Bible verse by verse, teaching as it is to men as they are, without compromise or apology, speaking the truth in love. And our purpose is to give the lamp and light to all. Yesterday in our study on the home, we were talking about when and how to discipline our children, with our consistency being extremely important. Let's continue with that lesson today. Now, here's our teacher and pastor, Dr. Andy Bloom.
10: The the rod here in these verses is not a rod of anger. That's inconsistent and harsh discipline that teaches your child that you only use it when something they do irritates mom or dad. In other words, it's not over principle of right. It's not over discipline. And so as a result, there is confusion for the child. For example, you tell the child to go to bed. And he stalls, he waits, and you let him get by with it for 30 minutes, and then he goes on to bed. The next night, you spank him for not doing it. And then the night after that, you let him get away with it. Well, that's inconsistent. Sometimes you may spank a child for things that other times you don't spank them for, simply because it bothers you, it irritates you sometimes, and it doesn't others. That's not the reason to spank. You're trying to teach them principles. You're trying to teach them right from wrong. You're trying to teach them discipline. That's why if a child doesn't go to bed when you say it's time to go to bed, they don't go to bed, it's good to spank them at that time and not to do it in anger, not to yell at them, but just simply in a calm voice after you've told them to go to bed and they don't, to say, you know, I've got to spank you. Don't want to, but I'm going to have to because you have not obeyed your daddy or your mama. And you're teaching them discipline. You're teaching them things like going to bed when they're supposed to and doing what they're supposed to do. You know, there's a Bible word, the word temperance. Part of the fruit of the Spirit is being temperate. And temperate basically is doing what you're supposed to do and not doing what you're not supposed to do, okay? And doing what you're supposed to do includes times you go to bed, it's carrying out that garbage, it's making that bed, it's yes, sir, yes, ma'am, no, sir, no, ma'am, it's dressing right, it's responding the first time you give a command. You see, those are things of discipline. But when you get angry and you only spank when you're irritated, you're not teaching them the right thing. As a matter of fact, you should spank them early, in other words, when they're young, and spank them often. Proverbs chapter 13, verse 24 says, he that spareth his rod hateth his son, but he that loveth him chasteneth him betimes. Now, betimes means early. It doesn't mean at bedtimes. It means early. And so why would it say that you hate your son when you could say, wait a minute, I love my son, and that's why I don't spank him. It's too hard for me. Because you're not doing what is best for him. You're putting your own comfort zone ahead of that child. And you're not considering right or wrong. And so in the long run, you're hurting that child. So you spank your child, but always in love. Be sure they know it is for the offense and the evil. And then you give them the right instruction. Now, I realized that in our earlier messages that I told you about this, but let me just repeat it for those that may have missed the earlier message. When you spank a child, and it's a spanking offense, take them into a room privately. I don't think that if you're in a grocery store that you just turn them over your knee in a grocery store and start wailing away, okay? Take them into a room privately and make them tell you what they have done wrong. You know, we must confess to the Lord that we're sinners. And so you must have them tell what they've done wrong. Then ask them what is the consequence for that wrong. And when they tell you spanking, then you let them know, look, I don't want to spank you. I don't like spanking you. But this is the consequence. And I love you. I don't want you to turn out bad. And I want you to learn not to do this. It's very important that you learn not to do this. And so then you spank them. I always gave my kids 7 licks. Now, sometimes it went over that when I could see that the rebellious spirit was not broken. But 7 licks, I think, is good. And make the pain of the punishment greater than the pleasure they had in doing wrong. And then after you finish the spanking, walk out of the room. Give them about 4 or 5 minutes to stop crying. Then walk back in. Don't give them 30 or 40 minutes to continue to cry. It'll go in a different direction if you do. So you give about 5 minutes and you go back in, you put your arm around them, let them know you love them, let them know you're sorry that you had to spank them, but you're not sorry that you spanked them. Okay. Let them know you're sorry that they deserve the spanking and that you want them to do better. and you hope that you never have to spec them again. For

offense. Now, let me also just place this in here as well. Sometimes a wife's help is better than your thinking with younger children, in that they can communicate better in order to teach or correct. In other words, they help a child to understand. Now, you don't change your standards. You don't change what you believe. You stick with what you believe and you teach what you're supposed to teach. But sometimes it takes the wife's help to be able to explain those standards and those things and the reasons why. Don't withhold the rod. That would not be love. Now you say, but what about a house where the parent is single? Maybe single by a divorce, maybe single by death and they're widowed. Well, don't get away from the scriptural principle. In Genesis chapter 1, verse 27, it says, so God created man in his own image. In the image of God created he him. Male and female created he them. Now, don't try, if you're a mother, to be a man, that is to be a dad and a mother. If you're a dad, don't try to be both a father and a mother. The child, your children, they need to learn the role assigned by God for your sex. And that role needs to be according to the Word of God. And it needs to be modeled in front of them as by the Word of God. A single parent must pray and ask God to lead them. And so from the Word of God, you teach the child, for example, if you're a mother, you teach your child what the mother's role is in life. And if you teach them what the Bible says and then you live that, then when you teach them what the father's role is, even though there's not a man around to see that or to learn that, at least they've learned to lean on the Word of God to find what they're supposed to do because you've modeled that in your area. But now if you're a woman and you try to be a father, if you're a father and you try to be a mother to your children, that's confusion. So you teach and then you set the example in your role and then you teach what the role of the opposite sex is to be. You say, well, what about in the case of step-parents? Well, my friend, the Lord did not change his word. The man is still the head of the home, even if he's not the biological parent of the children. And the woman is still in the mother's role and the wife role, and she should be treated with dignity. And the children must obey her as well and respect her when they're in her home. You see, God's word does not change in these areas. It's never right to teach your children that it's okay to treat that wife or that stepmother, stepfather without dignity and without respect. Now, that other parent, that stepparent, may have broken up the home. And it would be easy, for an example, for a wife to say, well, the stepmother's evil and wicked and to always run her down to her children. But in the long run, that's going to do damage to her children. What she needs to do is still be the kind of a mother that God wants her to be the role model in that, teach her children from the Bible that, and let the Bible show the children what's wrong in the other one's life. Again, God's word does not change in these areas. I believe in situations like this, when a parent sees that they have a child that is disrespectful to a step-parent, that the parent should very vehemently show his or her disapproval, and then with great approval, allow the step-parent to discipline them. That way, they know they're on the same page and they do not divide you. If the principle of Scripture is going to be followed, then you must be scripturally, that is biblically, united as parents. Children should have the security of parental agreement, especially according to the Word of God. Now, don't mistreat your child to show equality. Don't give in to a child that's not your biological child in order to show

0: favor. Treat each child righteously. Always be just, not necessarily fair. Fair would be helping each child 20 minutes with their homework. But one child may be more inept, and they might require 30 minutes, whereas the other child would only require 10 minutes. You see, it's more important that you help your children learn that you minister according to need. You do what is just, not necessarily what is fair. Now, this will also mean if there are adult children, there must be an agreement. Again, fairness is not always right. For example, you have a child who is serving God and doing righteously, an adult child. Then you have another adult child that is drinking. They're away from God. They're not in church. Or they go to a church that its doctrine is not right or its practice is not right. Well, you do not help that child, that adult child, to continue in their rebellion. Don't buy their beer after you are dead. Some parents will help a child with electric that's away from God, pay electric, or help them pay a monthly rental bill. And what does that do? That allows that child to use the money they should have had for electric or rent or a car payment or an insurance payment. And it allows them now to use that money to buy more alcohol or to do their ungodly things. You see, separation is true whether an adult is your child or not. I wonder how many godly parents who use their money as God would have them to do have left it to children who are not right with God, and that godly parents' inheritance is spent on the lust of the flesh. This is your radio pastor, Pastor Andy Bloom, saying, may the word of God be a lamp unto your feet and a light unto your pathway today.
1: 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This is your announcer, Gary Neron, saying, may God's peace be with all that are in Christ.

We take you now live to the Wednesday evening midweek service of the Landmark Baptist Church at 2020 East Henson Avenue in Haines City, Florida. 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

the valley is also the solid rock. 264. 264. My hope is built on nothing less than Jesus' blood. Righteousness, the solid rock. On the first verse.

463. We did this last week. We're going to use this as our chorus for a while until Pastor gets done preaching out of the book of Daniel. Could be, you know, 2031. All right, 463, Dare to Be a Daniel. We'll do just the chorus in a moment, but we want to give you a chance to shake hands with those around you first, and we'll come back and sing this chorus together.

Thank you so much. You may be seated. Our college choir is going to sing for us now, Redeemed. Amen.

what a blessing. Amen. It's good to have folks visiting with us tonight. A lot of our missionaries, Brother Mullins, and they're getting ready to head back. Amen. And the Magners. Amen. And the Serenos in with us. And then we also have Brother Kevin Mann in. Amen. And so, Brother Mann, would you make your way up here? You pray for us tonight and just sit up here on the platform as we have all these different announcements tonight. I told him, some of the missionaries, too, we don't always decorate with baseball themes in the auditorium, things like that. So I'll remind you, if you just came in and you've not been a part of it, just got back in town, we are having a campaign, amen, and it is the Sanctified Braves and the Sanctified Yankees, all right, not the ones that play Major League Baseball, all right, but ones that are on the Lord's team, amen, and so you can join either team. We'd love to have you sign up, and so if you haven't signed up, I beg you, sign up tonight, make it count as you go out this weekend with tracks and all the things you've been doing all week, and then fill that card out for your team so you can be counted, stepping up to the plate and be counted, amen. So if you haven't got on a team, make sure you do that tonight. I want to encourage you to do it. Tonight, right after the service, tonight we have Miss Samantha Wirth's bridal shower over in the Village Chapel. Just a reminder for you ladies tonight, the church calendars are on the back counter back there, the media counter. We handed a mess of those out already, but if you didn't get yours, it's a whole year of the church calendar laid out for you. Also, we're about to get into the last quarter of the devotional, so if you haven't picked up your new devotional, they're back there in the back for you to pick up and take it with you. And so make sure you get that before you leave church tonight. Baby Dedication Sunday is this Sunday. We've had folks sign up. Looking forward to that. Both I'll be in Sunday school over in the Spanish church doing baby dedication over there, and I'll have to have an interrupter for that, and then I'll be back over here in our main service for baby dedication. It is a blessing to have babies coming into the world and to have the right perspective of it. We're not going to baptize them. We're not going to do anything, but mom and dad are going to make a promise to God that they're going to raise their children in the nurture and admonition of the Lord. And so I'm looking forward to it. And then we're going to go out after church and stand up for life during Life Change Sunday and go out and stand on Highway 27. Amen. Today it was shut down. I don't know how many of you knew that, but again, out there they built a Sam's and so much traffic.

0: advise you to go right there by Tractor Supply. There's a place called Kentucky Fried Chicken. And if you're on the Braves team, you have to go to Kentucky Fried Chicken, right? Because it's down there in the South. Anyway, I'll move on. But again, I don't know if it's, don't split the highway because of what team you're on, all right? One side to the other. We don't want to be like that. But again, enjoy this contest. But again, please come out. Take and invite somebody to go with you to stand. If you somebody in church, you say, have you ever been out there? And then they'll say no. So you got to go. It's wonderful. It's a blessing. Come with me. Come stand with me for life and go out there and stand. The Village Bible Study is going to be on Wednesday, October 7th, the next time they have it, at 10 a.m. in the Village Chapel. We also have an upcoming gym sale. That's what we call the yard sale, but we have it in the gym. That way we can have it rain or shine. And we have some folks bringing stuff in tonight before the service. You can do the same. Bring it out during the week. If you need to let us know, you can come by the church office. You can call in. Again, if you have something so big and it's worth so much money, you need us to haul it off, call the church office and schedule it, and we'll come get it from you. But we want to get those things so that we can turn around and sell it right back to you. Because we want you to come back out, you know, and again, one man's junk is another man's treasure. But we are going to be advertising that strongly on the radio upcoming. So if you have anything that you've been looking to clean out the garage or anything, we'll take it. We want to sell it. And we want to, and all the proceeds for that are going both to the college students. There's a college student fund for their banquet. And then the seniors of our high school are raising money for their senior trip. So if you can help us with that, that'll be a big help. Come out, support it, and do those things. I'm looking forward to it. Every time we do that, we have people saved in the parking lot because we have a few fishers of men that stand around and wait for people to go back to their car. We have to get their money first, and then we get them on the way back to the car, right? And I'm kidding around a little bit, but again, it is a blessing that we care about souls enough that even when if they come on the property, we want to tell them about Jesus, amen, no matter what that event is for. Also want to make sure that we get you, you say, preacher, how can I score points? Well, we give the tracks. There's tracks in the back. You can get those tracks and you can hand them out. Come to a visitation meeting. We want people to get locked into visitation. So tomorrow we'll start your opportunity here to come to a visitation meeting. Ladies, 9:30 in the morning, visitation meeting. And again, every visitation meeting you attend, you can keep adding, racking up the points, all right, for the campaign. That's ladies at 9:30 in the morning. Church-wide visitation tomorrow night at 6 p.m. over in the fellowship hall. Then we got Saturday. We've got ladies and men's. And again, we've got a back there, there's a sign-up and I think some information for our foster club. The men would love to have you for Fishers of Men. And there's bus visitation. There's all kinds of visitation on Saturday. If you show up on Saturday, 8 o'clock, we'll not only feed you breakfast, but we'll point you in the right direction for souls and doors to knock and tracks to hand out. So come out this Saturday if you want to be a part of it as well. As we turn our attention to the prayer list tonight, I want you to be in prayer for Sharice Miller. Continue to pray for her there. Kind of went back on the ventilator, was kind of really progressing and went off of it, but got back on that ventilator there. Just pray for her baby. Small, still progressing as well. Brother Jack Nixon is out of ICU and in a room now at Advent, and so let's be in prayer for him. Alan Landman's dad has that biopsy this coming week, so let's be in prayer for him. That is not cancerous. Miss Allison Spadano's sister is having a brain tumor removed and a biopsy tomorrow, so let's make sure that we spend time in prayer for her sister tomorrow as a church. And then Bonnie Apthorpe is recovering from her hip surgery, and then Zephaniah Rapogel, that's the 10-year-old boy that had the chair kind of go in to his side there. And so two surgeries have been going by, so let's be in prayer for these the recovery from those surgeries that he had. And then those on our cancer list, Mary Meerdink, Betty New. Some Lori Edwards, Irene Lohman, Wyatt Wooten, and Terry Lee. Let's stand to our feet tonight. We're going to go to the Lord in prayer. I appreciate Brother Kevin Mann. I wish I could have been around in the early days, or whether I could get some, just been a fly on the wall. Pastor talks about how he could get a crowd moving, and now he's doing it through preaching and other things. But thank God for people who served here in our church and love our church and keep on coming back. Amen. All through these years, because they, listen, folks, we wouldn't have what we had if people hadn't served all through the years and just stood. So let's stand. We're going to pray for the offering as well, my brother. Thank you so much.
1: Thank you. I want to say first that it's good to always come back home. I get to come a couple of times a year maybe, and just to drive past the little building down there where I gave my heart to Jesus. Amen. That just thrills my soul.
2: Amen.
1: So I appreciate your prayers as I evangelize and

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I appreciate your prayers. So let's pray. Father, we love you. And we surely thank you, Lord, for Landmark Baptist Church. Thank you for Brother Carter. Thank you for Brother Parsons. Thank you for the men and women that have stood the test of time, stood the years, and have been faithful and have given so that others that have never entered this place could come and have a place to hear the gospel of the Lord Jesus. Lord, thank you for your goodness. In Jesus' name, amen.

Amen. Thank you so much. Take your hymn books while you're standing and turn to number 340. 340 on a hill far away stood an old rugged cross. Many people's favorite song in the hymn book, the old rugged cross. On the first verse now.

Thank you, Miss Kelly. Take your Bibles, if you would, tonight, and go to the book of Daniel. And I'm going to try to do something that I'm trusting that you can listen as I review while our college guys hand some maps out to you. I promised you some maps now. I heard that the guys were picking them apart. What we wanted to do is give you a little color and make them easier to read. And when we did that, you know, when you ask somebody to proof it, because I found two or three things wrong, and when they went back and fixed it, because you know what they use to do this, get color in it, right? AI. All right, and like I said, it's got more toes on one feet than it's got on the other foot and everything else. And so, again, we'll go through it and fix some things along the way. For those of you that have already asked, we will put these up online once we try to get some of them. So don't nitpick it tonight. Really, what's here is just more of a picture, and the reason we tweaked it, because Brother Larkin did a really good job on the original drawings, but we tweaked it because it was hard. You couldn't hardly read it. It was so small. And so we blew it up. If you really need glasses a lot, we have a large, we printed it as big as we could print it. It's like 11 by 17 if you'd like to have that. If you want the smaller one, I think it's 8.5 by 14. It's still legible. You can still read it, but it's a little bit smaller. So you guys go ahead and pass those out as we do a little bit of review. We'll be in Daniel chapter number 2 tonight. Two maps that they're handing out, so don't reject the second one. One of them is really all the way through chapter 12, and the other one is primarily what we're going to be dealing with tonight, and that is the image of the Colossus is what he calls it. The Bible, Daniel calls it terrible, the terrible image. And so we spent a little bit of time last time we were together, really recapping what we did last time. Daniel has, again, 10 times better, come through all of the beginning of doing right, being pure. And then he comes to the place where we talked about last week at chapter 2 a little bit, really pressed on and kind of got to the place where we realized that there are obvious things that people say are obvious errors in the scripture, but it's just if you study it out, it's clear that the Bible is perfect and that it was there for a purpose. And while others think it's an error, it is perfection. And God put it there so that we could just study a little bit, to study to show ourselves approved and know history. And so we kind of recap, if you want to, back again. We talked about this terrifying sentence that's been given. Nebuchadnezzar dreams a dream. We read very quickly through the story because it kind of plays out where he calls his magicians and astrologers and everybody to him. And he wants not only to know the dream, but he wants an interpretation. They want the dream so that they can give him their interpretation. We live in that day. There's no miracle here in this passage if they just make up whatever they think it is. People are still today, think about how perfect the Bible is, and we made this reference. If you weren't here, I want to make sure I make it again. Think about this. So one of the secrets was the universe and how it is made. And God revealed that secret to us from the scripture because none of us were there. And the only way we could know is how God laid it out and told us he did it. And so the same way with this dream, Nebuchadnezzar knew it wasn't going to be any kind of miracle, or he didn't think he could trust him, because he even said, "I believe you'll just lie to me. So tell me the dream and then tell me the interpretation." So we don't know whether Nebuchadnezzar couldn't remember the dream in its entirety, or whether he knew the dream but he wasn't going to share it because he knew that they would come up with an interpretation. And so he wanted to see this done. But he said, if you can't do it, his magicians, astrologers, and all that said that you've asked us to do something that no other king on earth would ask us to do. Well, I'll just say this, Nebuchadnezzar, even according to what happens in the interpretation, we find out there is no other king like him, and there won't be another one like him. The only one that is better than him that God puts on his millennial kingdom timeline, or who's going to rule over the earth, is going to be the Lord Jesus Christ. He literally calls Nebuchadnezzar a king of kings, but those King of Kings is not capitalized in your King James Bible, because that only comes for one person, and that's the Lord Jesus Christ. And so we're going to see here in the passage that we kept going, and Daniel hears about it.
We don't know if he killed some folks. Again, you know, I feel like Nebuchadnezzar is pretty rash. Sends a captain of the guard, and that's what we studied last week, to go out and take out the magicians. And when they get to Daniel, then Daniel asked for time. The Bible actually uses that he asked, he took counsel and used wisdom to speak to the captain of the guard. And he asked of them time. And when he was asking time, he received that because of the way he asked. All right. And so before that, they're just going to kill them all. They've already been committed that if they can't do it, they're going to be killed. Then they went to the place where, what did they do next? After they asked for time and time was granted, they took it to the Lord. All right. He asked his friends. He asked his team. All right. I didn't use that last week, but now that we got teams, he took it to his team and said, guys, let's pray about this. Let's pray and ask the Lord to do something. I really believe tonight, if you want to take anything from last week and apply it to your life, you ought to realize that every week, before we put the Yankees and the Almighty Braves up, you were already on a team, and it's the Lord's team. And God has your team mounted up, and we meet in a local body of believers. And when we need to see something done, we need to come together and ask God to do it. Ask God to help us do what he has told us or given us the job to do, and that's reach our Jerusalem, our Judea, our Samaria, and the uttermost parts of the world with the gospel of Jesus Christ. So again, we come together with our team, we pray about it, and then God answers. God is always going to answer and take care of some things in his will. When it is done for his will and for his glory, God always comes through. We see the faith of Daniel as he says, if you give me time, I will not only get you the dream, but I'll give you the interpretation. Now, we talked about that. What is faith? It's walking you and God out on a limb and saying, God, we got to do this. I'll put us in a spot. You got to show up and show out because it's not in me to do. I had enough strength to just say God can do it, and I trust him to do so. But I got to go back with the answer. Amen. Preacher, you've done it before, right? I got to have the check. Okay? I can sign it and fill it out, but you're going to have to fill the bank account up, preacher. Right? That's what, yeah, go to God and say, you got to fill the account up. I believe we come to the place a lot of times that we just have to.